0: an umbrella.
1: Hearn's lawyers say the administration is still falsely accusing him of vandalizing the pool, and that today's ruling is a win for the rule of law. Sagar Magani, Washington.
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4: Good evening. Now your wave weather forecast for Haverhill and the Merrimack Valley. Partly cloudy skies tonight, breezy, low near 65, southwest winds 10 to 20 miles per hour. Mostly cloudy, breezy, with scattered afternoon showers. February Friday, the high around 82, southwest winds 15 to 25. Showers Friday evening, then clearing out through the overnight, low near 54. Our weekend outlook, sunny and mild, highs in the lower 70s Saturday, becoming cloudy with showers Sunday, highs in the mid-60s. I'm WHAV meteorologist James Covington. Your next wave weather in 30 minutes.
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3: 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An important part of the program is talking with area newsmakers, giving you a direct link on the latest information on what's happening in the greater Haverhill area. Recently, I spoke with Dean Graziano, director of the Haverhill campus for the New England Tractor Trailer Training School and HVACR Training, and his work with the governor's office to promote the trades.
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5: I'm Ben Thomas with an AP News Minute. A Russian drone struck a school in Ukraine's capital, Kyiv, today. Children and staff were in shelters when it hit, and there were no reports of casualties. Ukraine is struggling to fend off Russia's intensified aerial attacks. Meanwhile, President Volodymyr Zelensky says Ukraine's forces struck a site in Russia used to store and launch attack drones. Russian President Vladimir Putin has again stated Russia will respond to aggression with all available weapons in its arsenal if it comes under a direct attack. The Kremlin recently warned NATO it would use nuclear weapons to defend Kaliningrad if the Baltic exclave is isolated by a blockade. European Commission spokesman Christian Wiegand.
6: We, of course, condemn Russia's irresponsible nuclear rhetoric. The EU will not fall for the Russian trap, and we will not amplify Moscow's tactics of intimidation and scaremongering.
5: I'm Ben Thomas.
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7: Good evening. Now your wave weather forecast for Haverhill and the Merrimack Valley. Partly cloudy skies tonight, breezy, low near 65. Southwest winds 10 to 20 miles per hour. Mostly cloudy, breezy with scattered afternoon showers. February Friday, the high around 82. Southwest winds 15 to 25. Showers Friday evening, then clearing out through the overnight, low near 54. Their weekend outlook, sunny and mild, highs in the lower 70s Saturday. Becoming cloudy with showers Sunday, highs in the mid-60s. I'm WHAV meteorologist James Covington. Your next wave weather in 30 minutes.
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2: AP News, I'm Ben Thomas. President Trump's making campaign appearances in heavily Republican areas.
3: We're not getting the word out. I mean, we're just not getting it. That's why I'm going to be making, I thought I was finished campaigning, but in order to help Republicans, because we need the votes, we have to have the votes.
2: In Texas and Oklahoma this evening, AP's Lindley Sanders has the latest poll findings.
4: About 8 in 10 U.S. adults say they disapprove of how Trump is handling the cost of living, and about 3/4 describe the U.S. economy as poor, according to a new AP North poll. Stubbornly high costs are also creating issues for Trump with Republicans. About 6 in 10 say they disapprove of how Trump is handling the cost of living, up from about half in April.
2: Tennessee death row inmate Krista Pike's alive but in critical condition a day after the state's failed attempt to execute her for a 1995 murder. Attorney Randy Spivey.
5: Last night was not just inefficient, it was cruel and it was torturous.
2: Tennessee Governor Bill Lee has halted further executions this year and ordered an independent review. The Supreme Court will review a Trump administration policy denying bond hearings for detained immigrants challenging possible deportation. And Ed Donahue reports.
6: The judge in Massachusetts in the Lindsey Clancy murder case refused to declare her not guilty. Clancy's first trial for the killing of her three children ended with the jury split, a mistrial. Her attorney, Kevin Reddington, suggested the entire case was based on speculation.
7: There's no evidence that she admitted that she did this.
6: Prosecutor Shannon Buckingham says there's plenty of evidence.
8: That there isn't enough evidence to prove that she did it, I would suggest is a laughable argument.
6: Judge William Sullivan wrote there was evidence introduced, both physical and circumstantial, that would permit a rational trier of fact to find beyond a reasonable doubt the elements of the charge of murder. Prosecutors have yet to decide whether to bring the case against Clancy to trial for a second time. I'm Ed Donahue.
2: This is AP News. A lawsuit over an alleged gang rape at a Cornell University fraternity is renewing calls to change New York's sexual assault laws.
9: Under current New York law, it's more difficult to prosecute people who have taken advantage of others too intoxicated to consent to sex if they voluntarily drank or took drugs. Stefan Turkheimer is with the Rape, Abuse, and Incest National Network.
10: That's victim blaming, straight up in the code, but also it prevents a lot of cases from coming forward where prosecutors are reluctant to try to push forward on a case where the person is incapacitated due to voluntary intoxication.
9: Tompkins County DA Matthew Van Hooten initially cited the law when opting not to file charges. In September, the woman filed a civil suit. The lawsuit says she felt forced into snorting ketamine and drinking alcohol. The case is now heading to a grand jury. Julie Walker, New York.
2: 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I'm Ben Thomas. 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
12: Good evening. Now your wave weather forecast for Haverhill and the Merrimack Valley. Partly cloudy skies tonight, breezy, low near 65, southwest winds 10 to 20 miles per hour. Mostly cloudy, breezy, with scattered afternoon showers. February Friday, the high around 82, southwest winds 15 to 25. Showers Friday evening, then clearing out through the overnight, low near 54. Our weekend outlook, sunny and mild, highs in the lower 70s Saturday. Becoming cloudy with showers Sunday, highs in the mid-60s. I'm WHAV meteorologist James Covington. Your next Wave weather in 30 minutes.
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4: I'm Ben Thomas with an AP News Minute. There's a possible change coming to federal tax forms. Ed Donahue has details.
5: The Trump administration is proposing a change to the 1040 tax form that will require disclosure of citizenship and residency status. The administration argues this will help the government stop immigrants who don't have permanent legal status from collecting federal benefits they are not eligible for, potentially saving taxpayers up to $2 billion. Taxpayer and privacy advocates say the data could be used to help find and deport people. The proposed questions are not optional. Every tax filer would have to certify under penalty of law their immigration or citizenship status to the IRS to file their return. The Trump administration has tried before to use the IRS to implement its immigration policies. A recent attempt was stopped by a federal judge. I'm Ed Donahue.
4: 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I'm Ben Thomas.
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6: Good evening. Now your wave weather forecast for Haverhill and the Merrimack Valley. Partly cloudy skies tonight, breezy, low near 65, southwest winds 10 to 20 miles per hour. Mostly cloudy, breezy, with scattered afternoon showers for every Friday, the high around 82, southwest winds 15 to 25. Showers Friday evening, then clearing out through the overnight, low near 54. Our weekend outlook, sunny and mild, highs in the lower 70s Saturday. Becoming cloudy with showers Sunday, highs in the mid-60s. I'm WHAV meteorologist James Covington. Your next wave weather in 30 minutes.
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2: News, I'm Ben Thomas. President Trump says Iran may be linked to the Fly Dubai co-pilot who tried to crash an Israel-bound airliner this week.
3: Asked if he's been briefed on any links.
4: I would say the answer based on what I'm hearing is yes.
3: And would the U.S. retaliate if Iran was behind the attack?
4: Oh, they'll be hit very hard. Don't worry. You just ask them.
3: Investigators are looking into why the co-pilot stabbed the plane's Indian captain, who opened the cockpit's door as the jet plummeted, letting others land it in Saudi Arabia.
5: Captain Smithne.
3: Indian Prime Minister Narendra Modi says the entire world is proud of the captain, whose family in Mumbai's Ghatkopar suburb praised his courage. Sagar Meghani, Washington.
2: President Trump's trying to boost Republican enthusiasm ahead of the midterm elections, campaigning for the GOP Senate candidate in Texas.
6: I was being hit. Ken Paxton was at my side more than anybody. And I have to always remember that because he can be a pain.
2: Attorneys for Krista Pike say the death row inmate is still alive but in critical condition after Tennessee's failed attempt to execute her.
7: All these kind of safety features that people are speculating, well, why wasn't that in place?
2: Dr. Joel Zivit.
7: You know, there's no practice of medicine here. Medicine is obsessed with safety, and the execution is obsessed with killing.
2: And Lisa Dwyer reports.
8: A preliminary report by the National Transportation Safety Board indicates that an air traffic controller failed to warn pilots of an Amazon cargo plane about the potential for strong tailwinds before it crashed in Miami, killing 5 people. The controller had given a wind advisory to another flight just minutes earlier. The plane landed too fast, overshot the runway, hitting a van, killing 5 people inside. I'm Lisa Dwyer.
2: This is AP News. In Switzerland, the glaciers keep getting smaller. Boots crunching on the Rhone Glacier in the Swiss Alps as scientists take measurements.
9: In this year, we had a loss of 5.5% of the remaining ice volume in Switzerland. This is almost record.
2: Matthias Huss, head of the Swiss Glacier Monitoring Service, GLAMOS.
9: The loss over the last 5 years, it goes up to 20%.
2: This summer's heat waves and last winter's low snowfall to blame.
9: The protection of the glaciers was limited. The snow has disappeared early, and therefore the melting has started earlier.
2: Creating streams of meltwater. Who says the glacial ice is hundreds of meters thick and will take decades to vanish completely.
9: But these glaciers are not alive anymore, so they're on their way to die.
2: There's more news at apnews.com. I'm Ben Thomas. 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
11: Good evening. Now your wave weather forecast for Haverhill and the Merrimack Valley. Partly cloudy skies tonight. Breezy, low near 65. Southwest winds 10 to 20 miles per hour. Mostly cloudy, breezy with scattered afternoon showers. February Friday, the high around 82. Southwest winds 15 to 25. Showers Friday evening, then clearing out through the overnight, low near 54. Our weekend outlook, sunny and mild, highs in the lower 70s Saturday. Becoming cloudy with showers Sunday, highs in the mid-60s. I'm WHAV meteorologist James Covington. Your next wave weather in 30 minutes.
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0: We present My Favorite Husband, a new series based on Isabel Scott Rorick's gay, sophisticated Mr. and Mrs. Cougar, starring Lucille Ball with Richard Denning. This is the story of Mr. and Mrs. Cougat, the record of a happy marriage. Well, as we look in on the Cougats this morning, the scene is familiar. Breakfast is being served in its usual manner. Liz and George are seated in their usual places. And the only sounds to be heard are the tick of the automatic toaster and the soft, cozy snap of George's cereal. But wait a minute. Can't you smell something burning? Is it the toast or the bacon or... Oh, I see. It's Liz doing a slow burn at George. Because, as usual, he has his nose buried in the morning paper.
1: George, pay some attention to me.
2: All right, Liz. Your hair is thinning out.
1: Put down that paper.
2: Why?
1: That's not my head you're patting. It's a cantaloupe.
2: Oh.
1: You're always so businesslike in the morning. Why don't we ever have the kind of breakfast we had when we were first married? Remember those?
2: I certainly do.
1: What do you remember most?
2: The burned toast and the lumpy cereal.
1: Now, George, I tried to be a good cook.
2: Yes, you did. You tried everything. You know, it was very smart of you to butter the toast with unguentine so it wouldn't burn.
1: All right. Maybe when we were first married, I couldn't cook. But you weren't handy around the house either. You couldn't even fix the lock on the bathroom door.
2: Oh, Liz, that was 10 years ago. Do you still remember that?
1: Yes, every time I climbed through the window.
2: Oh. I'm ready to call a truce.
1: And how about the time you rewired the house?
2: Oh, now, don't bring that up.
1: For 2 weeks, when you pushed the doorbell, the lights went on in the attic.
2: Now, Liz.
1: I ran upstairs so many times, I felt like a lighthouse keeper.
2: Yes, I said truce. Now, how about a big early morning kiss?
1: There's nothing I'd rather do.
2: Come close to me.
1: Close enough?
2: No, real close.
1: How's this?
2: Swell. Now put your arms around me.
1: Oh, George.
2: Now scratch my back.
1: George Cougat, if you don't kiss me right now, I'll come to breakfast tomorrow morning in curlers and a mud pack. I thought that would do it.
2: Ah. Liz, don't be silly. I'd kiss you anytime, anywhere, any place. What are you giggling about?
1: How about 3 o'clock in the YWCA steam room?
2: Ah, it's a date.
1: George, you know, maybe you shouldn't kiss me in front of the windows. The neighbors might see us.
2: Who? The Chamberlains aren't home, and old General Timberlake is too nearsighted to see anything this far away.
1: Not when he uses binoculars.
2: General Timberlake, what a character.
1: Oh, George, the general's just eccentric. He's a dear old man.
2: Yeah, you didn't call him a dear old man the day you were having a garden party and he turned on the sprinklers.
1: I don't care. I think he's sweet.
2: I suppose he was sweet the day Katie was airing my raccoon coat and he shot it full of holes because he thought it was a bear.
1: Well, he explained he didn't have on his glasses.
2: Well, even without his glasses, how could he think a bear would have a Yale pennant in his pocket?
1: Oh, now, dear, don't be so hard on him. You know, I've been worried about the general lately. He used to take long walks every day, and he hasn't been out of the house all week. I think I'll go over and visit him.
2: You're really asking for it. He'll bore you to death with those stories of battles he claims he was in.
1: Well, how do you know? Some of them may be true. Anyway, I think I'll go see if anything's wrong.
2: Oh, that sounds like Corey Cartwright's horn. Well, I guess it's time to leave for the bank.
1: George, every time Corey drives you to the bank in that car, I worry.
2: Why?
1: Because that car is built for parking, not driving. It has reclining seats, indirect lighting, hot and cold running chorus girls. That isn't a car, it's a nightclub.
2: Well, Corey does a lot of his entertaining there.
1: Oh, he thinks he's such a Casanova.
2: Oh, Corey's a lot of fun.
3: Good morning, George and Liz.
1: Good morning.
3: Care for a lollipop, anybody?
2: Where did you get a lollipop?
3: I had a friend out for a date last night, and she left it in the car.
1: Corey, it's about time you went out with older girls.
3: Oh, I do, Liz. I finally met the girl. I'm really in love. Her name is Daphne McCormick. Here's a picture of her.
2: Not bad.
1: George, I told you not to read at breakfast.
3: Isn't she a ravishing creature, though? Look at those lines, that color, the modern design, and all those extras, too.
2: Terrific, huh?
3: Terrific. She's the reason good Sam turned bad.
2: Hey, it's time we left for the bank. Oh, honey, were you serious about going to see General Timberlake?
1: Yes, I feel sorry for him.
2: Well, all right, but I hope you don't regret it. Remember, the last time you went over, you forgot to salute, and he threw you in the guardhouse.
1: Well, if I'm not back in 2 days, send me a cake with a file in it.

0: I'm over here by the hydrangea bush.
1: Oh, hello. How are you today, General?
0: Tension!
1: Oh, sorry. I forgot to salute.
0: At ease. Pull up a knapsack and take a load off your caisson.
1: Thank you, General. How have you been feeling?
0: Oh, fine, thank you, Mrs. Cougat. Fine, yeah. Ain't felt so good since the Battle of Bull Run. Now, there was a fracas. You know, I was the youngest officer there.
1: General, you were in the Battle of Bull Run. That was 80 years ago, and you were only a baby.
0: Yes, I was the youngest officer there.
1: General, are those some new medals you're wearing? I don't believe I've ever seen that big gold one with the red, white, and blue lettering.
0: Oh, that one. Well, that's a special medal commemorating one of the greatest events in our country's history.
1: Let me read the inscription.
0: Well,
1: Jubilee Sale, Sears and Roebuck.
0: No, there was a fracas.
1: We've been worried about you, General. You haven't been taking your daily walks. Your leg isn't bothering you again, is it?
0: Oh, no, no, Miss Cook. It only bothers me on the anniversary of the day I was wounded.
1: Yeah. Oh.
0: You know, I was surrounded by a howling mob of enemy. They charged me from every side, but I stood them all off single-handed.
1: What battle was that?
0: Jubilee Sale at Sears and Roebuck.
1: Oh, General. You know, I've really been concerned. I haven't seen you around for a couple of days. Is anything wrong?
0: Oh, well... Now that you mention it, there is, Miss Cougat. I've been sort of keeping company, you know, with Winifred Higgins, the librarian, and...
1: Oh.
0: Well, now, we had a quarrel, because... Well, I did a terrible thing, and Miss Higgins will never forgive me.
1: Well, what did you do?
0: I kept a 14-day book 15 days.
1: Oh, that's too bad. You used to go to the library every night to study history, didn't you?
0: Well, now, frankly, Miss Cougat... I wasn't studying history so much as I was studying Higgins.
1: Well, I know Miss Higgins. She's that gray-haired librarian, isn't she?
0: Yeah. Don't let that gray hair fool you, though. She may be an old edition, but she's still got a beautiful table of contents.
1: Libraries are such romantic places.
0: Yeah. Well, that's all over for me now.
1: Oh, now, General, Miss Higgins won't stay mad if you go to her and apologize.
0: No, I tried that, but didn't work. I'm a lonesome man, Miss Cougat. I ain't got nobody to talk to, about my battles. reckon how I'm just an old soldier, just been left behind.
1: General, you can talk to me if you like.
0: Again?
1: Any time at all.
0: Well, how about this afternoon?
1: Oh, well, that's fine.
0: Well, sound the trumpets. Sound the trumpets. I'll be right over after chow.
1: All right. See you later, General.
0: Miss Cougar?
1: Yes, General?
0: You may go to your quarters.
1: Oh, aye, aye, sir. You better practice your salute, Katie. The General's coming over.
2: Oh, it won't matter if I salute him or not, Mrs. Cougat. He never remembers who I am anyway. Well, the other day I was sitting in the upstairs window mending Mr. Cougat's striped pajamas, and he hollered, "Well, Barbara Ritchie."
1: What did you say?
2: Well, I hollered back, "Shoot if you must, this old gray head, but spare Mr. Cougat's pajama bottoms."
1: Next time I'll buy George's pajamas with 13 stars in the seat.
2: Oh, the General's kind of cute. He reminds me of my first husband. Clarence was a fighter. He took part in hundreds of battles.
1: Oh, with Pershing?
2: No, with me.
1: Oh. Now, Katie, was he really a military man?
2: Well, he was wounded in combat. The enemy caught him sneaking through the lines late one night and ambushed him from behind.
1: What happened?
2: The enemy hit him with a rolling pin.
1: I'll get it, Katie. It's probably the General. Oh, hello, General. Come in, won't you?
0: Attention!
1: Yes, sir. Salute him, Katie, or he won't come in.
2: Oh, yes, ma'am.
0: Annie.
2: I'll be out in the kitchen doing KP.
1: You care for some tea, General?
0: Tea? Oh, no, thank you, ma'am. Never drink tea. Always reminds me of the Boston Tea Party.
3: Now, there was a fracas.
1: General.
3: The whole bay was filled with tea. British sailors was firing over our heads. The guns was blazing. The air was black with smoke. Well, sir, with my trusty Bowie knife, I slipped over the side of an old four-rigger down
1: General,
3: to the
1: General,
3: keel
1: General, just a minute. Now, the Boston Tea Party was 175 years ago. Now, don't tell me you were there.
3: No, no. But it sure makes a colorful story, doesn't it?
1: General, what would you like to do this afternoon?
3: Well, no... I thought we'd relive some of our American history. We'll recreate some of the big battles of the past. Now, the sofa there can be the fort.
1: General, couldn't we do something else a little quieter?
0: All right, Miss Coogan, all right. I guess we could play checkers or something.
1: Well, that's all right, General, I promise. This is your afternoon. We'll do whatever you want.
3: Good, good. Then let's begin by charging San Juan Hill. Mrs. Cougat, get yourself a big stick and glue on the mustache. You're going to be Teddy Roosevelt. Now, Mrs. Cougat, this chair is General Lee, and I'm General Sherman.
1: What am I going to be?
3: You're the outskirts of Atlanta.
1: This ought to be fun. What do you do, get a match and set me on fire?
3: No, no, Miss Cougat. You see, I use this umbrella here as my saber, and I charge past you like this. What was that?
1: You caught your saber in the outskirts, and now there's a big hole in the south side of Atlanta. Oh, General, don't you think we fought enough battles today?
3: Why, Miss Cougat, we're just beginning to take Bunker Hill.
1: But my troop is starting to droop.
3: Well, we can't lag back now. You're in command on the north side, I'm in command on the south side, and the lamp is Bunker Hill. Now I'm going to make a frontal attack. Charge! Oh, well, I'm sorry, Miss Cougat.
2: Well, what happened, Mrs. Cougat?
3: Why are you just standing there staring at the lamp?
2: Mrs. Cougat, say something.
1: So long, Bunker Hill.
3: You having a lot of fun, Miss Cougat?
1: Oh, yes. I have had

0: Yes, ma'am, I get it.
1: Go ahead, North Church. Give the signal.
2: Paul, the British are coming.
1: Yeah, the redcoats are coming. War in the countryside. Start riding, Paul. The British are coming.
3: Well, here we go.
4: To arms! The redcoats are coming in! Charge!
1: General, that's the whole closet.
4: Okay, sorry. Look, wake up! The British are coming! To arms! The redcoats are coming in!
1: He's gone. I can't help it, Katie. He was wearing me out. If he comes back, tell him Molly Pitcher deserted.
5: Anybody home?
6: Liz?
0: Oh, good evening, George.
6: Honey, what's the matter?
0: The general was here all afternoon.
6: Oh.
0: I've been fighting battles all day. And I'm so tired, I can barely move my rear echelon.
6: Oh, what did he do? Draft you?
0: I tried to get rid of him once, but all he did was ride around the block and bivouac in the cellar.
6: Liz, you're exaggerating. Now, where's Katie?
0: Oh, you mean Pocahontas? She's upstairs, lying down.
6: Oh. What happened to her?
0: General Timberlake insisted she smoke a peace pipe with him, and now Pocahontas heaps an Indian.
6: Well, I warned you about him.
0: I know. It was a rugged day, but I'm still glad I did it. It cheered him up. He was lonesome because he'd had a fight with his girlfriend, Miss Higgins.
6: My poor little tired papoose.
0: George, how about giving the city of Atlanta a kiss?
6: All right.
0: Gee, that was more like the whole state of Georgia. Kiss me again. Let's make this Alabama, Tennessee, and Virginia.
6: Okay.
0: Wow, the solid South.
6: Come on, sit on my lap, Scarlett O'Hara.
0: All right. Hey, how do you happen to kiss so good?
6: Oh, it's your inspiration. You're enough to make Mason throw away his Dixon.
0: Hold me tight, George.
6: How's this?
0: Tighter, tighter.
6: Oh, but Liz...
0: Go ahead, George. Pretend I'm a sack of walnuts and crack my shells.
6: Look, Nutty, move over a minute. You're crushing my carnation.
0: George, you know, sometimes when I'm with you, I get the strangest ringing in my ears. There it is again.
6: No, honey, that's the phone.
0: Oh. Hello. Oh, yeah, yes, General. Yes. Oh, no, I couldn't possibly. You see, General, it's just that... Well, if you put it that way, General, all right. Goodbye.
6: Well, Liz?
0: That was my commanding officer. We march at dawn.
6: What do you mean?
0: We're going to spend tomorrow at the museum, and we're taking somebody along with us.
6: I pity the poor devil who's going with you.
0: So do I. It's you.
6: No. I'm not going, and that's final.
0: But, George, he wants you to go so much, and I promised you would.
6: I'm sorry, Liz. I'm not going.
0: George, he gave us a choice. If we don't go to the museum, he's coming over to reenact the burning of Rome, and he wants you to be Nero.
6: I surrender. What time does the museum open?

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0: This is the story of Mr. and Mrs. Cougott, of Liz and George, and especially Liz, who made a gesture of friendship to their next-door neighbor, the General. A gesture that was a signal for a full-scale invasion. Well, the General is not only anxious to be friends, he seems to want to form a permanent military alliance. Well, Saturday morning, the General, Captain George, and Lieutenant Liz made an inspection tour of the museum. Well, Saturday afternoon, they all had target practice in the backyard. And now the Captain and his First Lieutenant are back in their own camp discussing strategy.
1: Oh, where's the General now, Liz?
2: He went home to get cleaned up, but he's come back in half an hour, so you better fill the bathtub with ice cubes.
1: Fill the bathtub with ice cubes? Why?
2: He's going to demonstrate how Washington crossed the Delaware.
1: Oh, Liz, I can't stand much more of this army life.
2: Neither can I. On the last march around the museum, my feet felt like two blisters with shoes.
1: Well, I've had enough. Oh, he's a nice old guy, but when he asked me to climb inside the barrel of that cannon, that was the last straw.
2: He just wanted you to see if the powder was dry.
1: Yeah, well, if it had been, when he lit that fuse, I'd have been real gone.
2: George, I've got an idea. There's only one way to get rid of the General. We'll patch things up with Winifred Higgins.
1: Yeah, how?
2: Well, they say the way to a man's heart is through his stomach. We'll have them both over for dinner.
1: Yeah, I think you've got something there. Give them one ear of corn between them, and they're bound to get together.
2: George, this is a terrible flop. The General and Miss Higgins aren't even speaking to each other. What'll we do?
1: Well, keep trying, honey. Maybe they'll break down.
2: All right, but help me, will you?
1: Okay. Oh, that was a delicious dinner, dear.
2: Thank you, George.
3: Yes, that was a wonderful dinner, Mrs. Cougat.
2: Thank you, Miss Higgins.
4: Yes, sir, that was a real good mess, Sergeant.
2: Well, this is nice. All of us being here together, isn't it?
3: Yes.
1: Yes.
4: Yes, sir.
2: Well, that was fun, wasn't it? Miss Higgins?
3: Yes?
2: How's everything at the library?
1: Yes, Miss Higgins. How is everything at the library?
3: Oh, fine.
2: That's nice. People still reading as much as ever, I suppose?
3: Yes, they are.
2: That's nice. Help me, George.
1: All right. Miss Higgins?
3: Yes, Mr. Cougat?
1: Read any good books lately?
4: Say, Miss Cougat, did I ever tell you about the War of 1812?
2: Yes, you did.
4: Oh. Say, Mr. Cougat, did I ever tell you about the War of 1812?
1: Yes, you did.
4: Oh. Say...
3: Yes, you did.
2: General, there's a moon out tonight, and there's a swing on the porch. Isn't there somebody you'd like to take out there?
4: Well, no. Yes, there is.
2: Well, then?
4: But what'll Mr. Cougat and Miss Higgins do whilst we're gone?
2: General, I meant Miss Higgins.
4: Oh, no, Miss Cougat. I'd much rather talk to you.
2: Oh, please, General.
4: You remember the fun we had yesterday when I charged and ripped your skirt?
3: Well,
2: please, General.
4: And then we knocked over Bunker Hill and spent an hour together in the dark.
1: Well.
2: General, the next thing you'll be telling them how we took Fort Sumter and got locked in the closet.
3: Well.
2: Now, wait a minute, please. George, say something.
1: Hi, Liz.
3: Mrs. Cougat, it's very sweet of you trying to patch things up with a certain party who mutilates books in the public library. But I just don't want to patch things up with a certain party who always has to eat and read at the same time.
4: Well, I like to eat whilst I'm reading.
3: Yes, but how does it look when you open a history book and find the pilgrim setting foot on a piece of salami?
4: Now, Miss Higgins...
3: And the other day, a little boy wanted to know why the Constitution was written on a fried egg. Imagine leaving food in a book.
4: Leave it? I put it there. Them was bookmarks. Well, yourself.
2: George, you'd better say something.
1: Read any good salami lately?
2: General, you know perfectly well you want to be friends with Miss Higgins again.
4: No, I don't. No, I don't. I don't need Miss Higgins now that I found you. You're my new aide-de-camp. You can bring your duffel bag to my headquarters any day.
2: General, please, you don't understand. My duffel belongs to George.
4: I don't care, Mr. Burnett. I don't care. You may be assigned to another battalion, but I can get you transferred for active duty.
3: Miss Cougat, if you don't mind, I think I'll go home. Thank you for the dinner. Thanks for everything. Oh, I've had a wonderful time.
2: Now, General, aren't you ashamed of yourself? You've made her cry.
4: Well, didn't expect her to do that.
2: I tried to get you two together, and what do? You ruin it.
1: Now, Liz, it isn't all the General's fault. Don't forget it was your idea.
2: Well, I might have known this would happen. Just when the battle's going against me, my own captain looks me in the face and shoots me in the back.
1: Liz, you can smile now. The General's gone.
2: Oh, George, when it comes to messing things up, I can outmess anybody in the whole world.
1: Well, you only get in these messes because you're so generous and try to help people out.
2: George, now the General wants me for his aide-de-camp.
1: Oh, honey, the General's unpredictable. He probably won't visit us again for days.
2: You think so?
1: I know so.
4: Attention!
2: George, salute with both hands. I can't get up.
4: As you were, as you were. Just came over to thank you for your courageous and unselfish service to a comrade in arms.
2: General, the only comrade in my arms is going to be George Cougat.
1: It's in our contract.
4: Well, now, Miss Cougat, don't you worry about me. Miss Higgins and I finally made up. Yeah, we're as close as Kaiser and Fraser.
1: Miss Higgins isn't mad at you anymore.
4: No. She was waiting for me by the hydrangea bush. And she said I could take books out just so long I kept mustard off my bookmarks.
2: Oh, that's wonderful.
1: The end of a perfect day.
4: Yeah. Of course, now there's just one thing that kind of worries me.
2: What's that?
4: Miss Cougat, I was using my charms on you for selfish reasons, and if it turns your head, I'm sorry. I was just trying to make Miss Higgins jealous.
2: Why, General.
1: General, you're kind of a wolf.
4: Yeah. With my hair, I'm more of a silver fox, don't you think? Well, guess I better be getting back to the library. But, say, before I go, did I ever tell you about the Spanish-American War? Now, there was a fracas. We was down at the Philippines, see, and was hot
2: General,
4: and
2: billy, but... General, huh? Now, come on, confess. You weren't really in the Spanish-American War, were you?
4: Well, you know something, Miss Cougat? I really was. Bye!
2: Oh, I never want to live through 2 days like this again.
1: It was kind of hectic, wasn't it?
2: It reminds me of our honeymoon.
1: Our honeymoon. Now, there was a fracas.

0: asleep, George?
1: No.
0: Thinking of something?
1: Yes.
0: What?
1: Sleeping.
0: George, it's stuffy in here. One of us forgot to open the window.
1: Yeah, one of us forgot to open the window.
0: One of us ought to get up and do it.
1: Yeah, one of us ought to get up and do it.
0: Well, somebody's got to do it. What are you waiting for?
1: A burglar.
0: Oh, George, please.
1: All right. Now, the window's stuck. I can't raise it.
0: That's funny.
1: There is a burglar. Oh. He's looking in the window and he's wearing striped pajamas.
0: George, you're trying to raise the mirror.
1: I thought he was a pretty good-looking burglar.
0: Oh, come back over here and kiss me.
1: Okay. But I kissed you last night and got my ear caught in a curler.
0: I'm not wearing curlers tonight.
1: Hmm? What are you wearing?
0: Pajamas. They're warmer.
1: Well, here's your goodnight kiss.
0: Oh, George, I'm lucky to be married to you.
1: Why?
0: Because if I weren't, I'd get in a lot of trouble sneaking over here every night for a kiss. Goodnight, George.

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4: Good evening. Now your Wave weather forecast for Haverhill and the Merrimack Valley. Partly cloudy skies tonight, breezy, low near 65. Southwest winds 10 to 20 miles per hour. Mostly cloudy, breezy, with scattered afternoon showers. Shabby Friday, the high around 82. Southwest winds 15 to 25. Showers Friday evening, then clearing out through the overnight, low near 54. Our weekend outlook, sunny and mild, highs in the lower 70s Saturday. Becoming cloudy with showers Sunday, highs in the mid-60s. I'm WHAV meteorologist James Covington. Your next Wave weather in 30 minutes.
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7: Good evening. Now your wave weather forecast for Haverhill and the Merrimack Valley. Partly cloudy skies tonight. Breezy, low near 65. Southwest winds 10 to 20 miles per hour. Mostly cloudy, breezy with scattered afternoon showers. February Friday, the high around 82. Southwest winds 15 to 25. Showers Friday evening, then clearing out through the overnight, low near 54. Our weekend outlook, sunny and mild, highs in the lower 70s Saturday. Becoming cloudy with showers Sunday, highs in the mid-60s. I'm WHAV meteorologist James Covington. Your next wave weather in 30 minutes.
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3: Good evening. Now your wave weather forecast for Haverhill and the Merrimack Valley. Partly cloudy skies tonight, breezy, low near 65. Southwest winds 10 to 20 miles per hour. Mostly cloudy, breezy, with scattered afternoon showers for every Friday, the high around 82. Southwest winds 15 to 25. Showers Friday evening, then clearing out through the overnight, low near 54. Their weekend outlook, sunny and mild, highs in the lower 70s Saturday. Becoming cloudy with showers Sunday, highs in the mid-60s. I'm WHAV meteorologist James Covington. Your next wave weather in 30 minutes.
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1: Throughout history, there have been many songs written about the Eternal Triangle. This next one tells the story of a Mr. Grayson, a beautiful woman, and a condemned man named Tom Dooley. When the sun rises tomorrow,

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0: pretty Ming. Now your wave weather forecast for Haverhill and the Merrimack Valley. Partly cloudy skies tonight, breezy, low near 65. Southwest winds 10 to 20 miles per hour. Mostly cloudy, breezy, with scattered afternoon showers. February Friday, the high around 82. Southwest winds 15 to 25. Showers Friday evening, then clearing out through the overnight, low near 54. Their weekend outlook, sunny and mild, highs in the lower 70s Saturday. Becoming cloudy with showers Sunday, highs in the mid-60s. I'm WHAV meteorologist James Covington. Your next wave weather in 30 minutes.
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2: Wave weather.
3: Good evening. Now your wave weather forecast for Haverhill and the Merrimack Valley. Partly cloudy skies tonight, breezy, low near 65, southwest winds 10 to 20 miles per hour. Mostly cloudy, breezy, with scattered afternoon showers. February Friday, the high around 82, southwest winds 15 to 25. Showers Friday evening, then clearing out through the overnight, low near 54. Our weekend outlook, sunny and mild, highs in the lower 70s Saturday, becoming cloudy with showers Sunday, highs in the mid-60s. I'm WHAV meteorologist James Covington. Your next wave weather in 30 minutes.
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0: We present My Favorite Husband, a new series based on Isabel Scott Rorick's gay, sophisticated Mr. and Mrs. Cougar, starring Lucille Ball with Richard Denning. This is the story of Mr. and Mrs. Cougat, the record of a happy marriage. Well, as we look in on the Cougats this morning, the scene is familiar. Breakfast is being served in its usual manner. Liz and George are seated in their usual places. And the only sounds to be heard are the tick of the automatic toaster and the soft, cozy snap of George's cereal. But wait a minute. Can't you smell something burning? Is it the toast or the bacon or... Oh, I see. It's Liz doing a slow burn at George. Because, as usual, he has his nose buried in the morning paper.
1: George, pay some attention to me.
2: All right, Liz. Your hair is thinning out.
1: Put down that paper.
2: Why?
1: That's not my head you're patting. It's a cantaloupe.
2: Oh.
1: You're always so businesslike in the morning. Why don't we ever have the kind of breakfast we had when we were first married? Remember those?
2: I certainly do.
1: What do you remember most?
2: The burned toast and the lumpy cereal.
1: Now, George, I tried to be a good cook.
2: Yes, you did. You tried everything. You know, it was very smart of you to butter the toast with unguentine so it wouldn't burn.
1: All right. Maybe when we were first married, I couldn't cook. But you weren't handy around the house, either. You couldn't even fix the lock on the bathroom door.
2: Oh, Liz, that was 10 years ago. Do you still remember that?
1: Yes, every time I climbed through the window.
2: Oh. I'm ready to call a truce.
1: And how about the time you rewired the house?
2: Oh, now, don't bring that up.
1: For 2 weeks, when you pushed the doorbell, the lights went on in the attic.
2: Now, Liz.
1: I ran upstairs so many times, I felt like a lighthouse keeper.
2: Yes, I said truce. Now, how about a big early morning kiss?
1: Nothing I'd rather do.
2: Mm-hmm. Come close to me.
1: Close enough?
2: No, real close.
1: How's this?
2: Swell. Now put your arms around me.
1: Oh, George.
2: Now scratch my back.
1: George Cougat, if you don't kiss me right now, I'll come to breakfast tomorrow morning in curlers and a mud pack. I thought that would do it.
2: Ah. Liz, don't be silly. I'd kiss you anytime, anywhere, any place. What are you giggling about?
1: How about 3 o'clock in the YWCA steam room?
2: Ah, it's a date.
1: George, you know, maybe you shouldn't kiss me in front of the windows. The neighbors might see us.
2: Who? The Chamberlains aren't home, and old General Timberlake is too nearsighted to see anything this far away.
1: Not when he uses binoculars.
2: General Timberlake, what a character.
1: Oh, George, the general's just eccentric. He's a dear old man.
2: Yeah, you didn't call him a dear old man the day you were having a garden party and he turned on the sprinklers.
1: I don't care. I think he's sweet.
2: I suppose he was sweet the day Katie was airing my raccoon coat and he shot it full of holes because he thought it was a bear.
1: Well, he explained he didn't have on his glasses.
2: Well, even without his glasses, how could he think a bear would have a Yale pennant in his pocket?
1: Oh, now, dear, don't be so hard on him. You know, I've been worried about the general lately. He used to take long walks every day, and he hasn't been out of the house all week. I think I'll go over and visit him.
2: You're really asking for it. He'll bore you to death with those stories of battles he claims he was in.
1: Well, how do you know? Some of them may be true. Anyway, I think I'll go see if anything's wrong.
2: Oh, that sounds like Corey Cartwright's horn. Well, I guess it's time to leave for the bank.
1: George, every time Corey drives you to the bank in that car, I worry.
2: Why?
1: Because that car is built for parking, not driving. It has reclining seats, indirect lighting, hot and cold running chorus girls. That isn't a car, it's a nightclub.
2: Well, Corey does a lot of his entertaining there.
1: Oh, he thinks he's such a Casanova.
2: Oh, Corey's a lot of fun.
3: Good morning, George and Liz.
1: Good morning.
3: Care for a lollipop, anybody?
2: Where did you get a lollipop?
3: I had a friend out for a date last night, and she left it in the car.
1: Corey, it's about time you went out with older girls.
3: Oh, I do, Liz. I finally met the girl. I'm really in love. Her name is Daphne McCormick. Here's a picture of her.
2: Not bad.
1: George, I told you not to read at breakfast.
3: Isn't she a ravishing creature, though? Look at those lines, that color, the modern design, and all those extras, too.
2: Terrific, huh?
3: Terrific. She's the reason good Sam turned bad.
2: Hey, it's time we left for the bank. Oh, honey, were you serious about going to see General Timberlake?
1: Yes, I feel sorry for him.
2: Well, all right, but I hope you don't regret it. Remember, the last time you went over, you forgot to salute, and he threw you in the guardhouse.
1: Well, if I'm not back in 2 days, send me a cake with a file in it.

0: I'm over here by the hydrangea bush.
1: Oh, hello. How are you today, General?
0: Tension!
1: Oh, sorry. I forgot to salute.
0: At ease. Pull up a knapsack and take a load off your caisson.
1: Thank you, General. How have you been feeling?
0: Oh, fine, thank you, Mrs. Cougat. Fine, yeah. Ain't felt so good since the Battle of Bull Run. Now, there was a fracas. You know, I was the youngest officer there.
1: General, you were in the Battle of Bull Run. That was 80 years ago, and you were only a baby.
0: Yes, I was the youngest officer there.
1: General, are those some new medals you're wearing? I don't believe I've ever seen that big gold one with the red, white, and blue lettering.
0: Oh, that one. Well, that's a special medal commemorating one of the greatest events in our country's history.
1: Let me read the inscription.
0: Well,
1: Jubilee Sale, Sears and Roebuck.
0: No, there was a fracas.
1: We've been worried about you, General. You haven't been taking your daily walks. Your leg isn't bothering you again, is it?
0: Oh, no, no, Miss Cook. It only bothers me on the anniversary of the day I was wounded.
1: Yeah. Oh.
0: You know, I was surrounded by a howling mob of enemy. They charged me from every side, but I stood them all off single-handed.
1: What battle was that?
0: Jubilee Sale at Sears and Roebuck.
1: Oh, General. You know, I've really been concerned. I haven't seen you around for a couple of days. Is anything wrong?
0: Oh, well... Now that you mention it, there is, Miss Cougat. I've been sort of keeping company, you know, with Winifred Higgins, the librarian, and...
1: Oh.
0: Well, now, we had a quarrel, because... Well, I did a terrible thing, and Miss Higgins never forgive me.
1: Well, what did you do?
0: I kept a 14-day book 15 days.
1: Oh, that's too bad. You used to go to the library every night to study history, didn't you?
0: Well, now, frankly, Miss Cougat... I wasn't studying history so much as I was studying Higgins.
1: Well, I know Miss Higgins. She's that gray-haired librarian, isn't she?
0: Yeah. Don't let that gray hair fool you, though. She may be an old edition, but she's still got a beautiful table of contents.
1: Libraries are such romantic places.
0: Yeah. Well, that's all over for me now.
1: Oh, now, General, Miss Higgins won't stay mad if you go to her and apologize.
0: No, I tried that, but didn't work. I'm a lonesome man, Miss Cougat. I ain't got nobody to talk to about my battles. reckon how I'm just an old soldier, just been left behind.
1: General, you can talk to me if you like.
0: Again?
1: Any time at all.
0: Well, how about this afternoon?
1: Oh, well, that's fine.
0: Well, sound the trumpets. Sound the trumpets. I'll be right over after chow.
1: All right. See you later, General.
0: Miss Cougar?
1: Yes, General?
0: You may go to your quarters.
1: Oh, aye, aye, sir. You better practice your salute, Katie. The General's coming over.
2: Oh, it won't matter if I salute him or not, Mrs. Cougat. He never remembers who I am anyway. Well, the other day I was sitting in the upstairs window mending Mr. Cougat's striped pajamas, and he hollered, "Well, Barbara Ritchie."
1: What did you say?
2: Well, I hollered back, "Shoot if you must this old gray head, but spare Mr. Cougat's pajama bottoms."
1: Next time I'll buy George's pajamas with 13 stars in the seat.
2: Oh, the General's kind of cute. He reminds me of my first husband. Clarence was a fighter. He took part in hundreds of battles.
1: Oh, with Pershing?
2: No, with me.
1: Oh. Now, Katie, was he really a military man?
2: Well, he was wounded in combat. The enemy caught him sneaking through the lines late one night and ambushed him from behind.
1: What happened?
2: The enemy hit him with a rolling pin.
1: I'll get it, Katie. It's probably the General. Oh, hello, General. Come in, won't you?
0: Attention!
1: Yes, sir. Salute him, Katie, or he won't come in.
2: Oh, yes, ma'am.
0: Annie.
2: I'll be out in the kitchen doing KP.
1: You care for some tea, General?
0: Tea? Oh, no, thank you, ma'am. Never drink tea. Always reminds me of the Boston Tea Party.
3: Now, there was a fracas.
1: General.
3: The whole bay was filled with tea. British sailors was firing over our heads. The guns was blazing. The air was black with smoke. Well, sir, with my trusty Bowie knife, I slipped over the side of an old four-rigger down
1: General,
3: to the
1: General,
3: keel
1: General, just a minute. Now, the Boston Tea Party was 175 years ago. Now, don't tell me you were there.
3: No, no. But it sure makes a colorful story, doesn't it?
1: General, what would you like to do this afternoon?
3: Well, no... I thought we'd relive some of our American history. We'll recreate some of the big battles of the past. Now, the sofa there can be the fort.
1: General, couldn't we do something else a little quieter?
0: Well... All right, Miss Coogan, all right. I guess we could play checkers or something.
1: Well, that's all right, General, I promise. This is your afternoon. We'll do whatever you want.
3: Good, good. Then let's begin by charging San Juan Hill. Mrs. Cougat, get yourself a big stick and glue on the mustache. You're going to be Teddy Roosevelt. Now, Mrs. Cougat, this chair is General Lee, and I'm General Sherman.
1: What am I going to be?
3: You're the outskirts of Atlanta.
1: This ought to be fun. What do you do, get a match and set me on fire?
3: No, no, Miss Cougat. You see, I use this umbrella here as my saber, and I charge past you like this. What was that?
1: You caught your saber in the outskirts, and now there's a big hole in the south side of Atlanta. Oh, General, don't you think we fought enough battles today?
3: Why, Miss Cougat, we're just beginning to take Bunker Hill.
1: But my troop is starting to droop.
3: Well, we can't lag back now. You're in command on the north side, I'm in command on the south side, and the lamp is Bunker Hill. And I'm going to make a frontal attack. Charge! Oh, well, I'm sorry, Miss Cougat.
2: Well, what happened, Mrs. Cougat?
3: Why are you just standing there staring at the lamp?
2: Mrs. Cougat, say something.
1: So long, Bunker Hill.
3: You having a lot of fun, Miss Cougat?
1: Oh, yes. I haven't had so much fun since I got caught in the folding bed.
3: Well, now, what battle should we do now?
1: Say, General, I just had a good idea. Why don't we do the Ride of Paul Revere?
3: Ride of Paul Revere?
1: Yes, now there was a fracas. General, you be Paul Revere.
3: All right, I will.
1: And Katie,
2: oh,
1: you...
2: no. I didn't mind when he tied a message around my leg and made me a carrier pigeon. But I'm not going to get down on all fours and be Paul Revere's horse.
1: No, you're the old North Church. But before you give the signal, open the front door. Paul.

0: was wearing me out. If he comes back, tell him Molly Pitcher deserted.
1: Anybody home?
2: Liz?
0: Oh, good evening, George.
2: Honey, what's the matter?
0: The general was here all afternoon.
2: Oh.
0: I've been fighting battles all day, and I'm so tired I can barely move my rear echelon.
2: Oh, what did he do? Draft you?
0: I tried to get rid of him once, but all he did was ride around the block and bivouac in the cellar.
2: Liz, you're exaggerating. Now, where's Katie?
0: Oh, you mean Pocahontas? She's upstairs, lying down.
2: What happened to her?
0: General Timberlake insisted she smoke a peace pipe with him, and now Pocahontas heaps Indian.
2: Well, I warned you about him.
0: I know. It was a rugged day, but I'm still glad I did it. It cheered him up. He was lonesome because he'd had a fight with his girlfriend, Miss Higgins.
2: My poor little tired papoose.
0: George... How about giving the city of Atlanta a kiss?
2: All right.
0: Gee, that was more like the whole state of Georgia. Kiss me again. Let's make this Alabama, Tennessee, and Virginia.
2: Okay.
0: Wow, the solid South.
2: Come on, sit on my lap, Scarlett O'Hara.
0: All right. Hey, how do you happen to kiss so good?
2: Oh, it's your inspiration. You're enough to make Mason throw away his Dixon.
0: Hold me tight, George.
2: How's this?
0: Tighter, tighter.
2: Oh, but Liz...
0: Go ahead, George. Pretend I'm a sack of walnuts and crack my shells.
2: Look, Nutty, move over a minute. You're crushing my carnation.
0: George, you know, sometimes when I'm with you, I get the strangest ringing in my ears. There it is again.
2: No, honey, that's the phone.
0: Oh. Hello? Oh, yeah, yes, General. Yes. Oh, no, I couldn't possibly. You see, I... But we... Well, General, it's just that... Well, if you put it that way, General, all right. Goodbye.
2: Well, Liz?
0: That was my commanding officer. We march at dawn.
2: What do you mean?
0: We're going to spend tomorrow at the museum, and we're taking somebody along with us.
2: I pity the poor devil who's going with you.
0: So do I. It's you.
2: No. I'm not going, and that's final.
0: But, George, he wants you to go so much, and I promised you would.
2: I'm sorry, Liz. I'm not going.
0: George, he gave us a choice. If we don't go to the museum, he's coming over to reenact the burning of Rome, and he wants you to be Nero.
2: I surrender. What time does the museum open?

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3: 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In the Edwin B. Johnson Newsroom, this is Jennifer Cosgrove.

This is the story of Mr. and Mrs. Cougott, of Liz and George, and especially Liz, who made a gesture of friendship to their next-door neighbor, the General. A gesture that was a signal for a full-scale invasion. Well, the General is not only anxious to be friends, he seems to want...

0: to form a permanent military alliance. Well, Saturday morning, the general, Captain George, and Lieutenant Liz made an inspection tour of the museum. Well, Saturday afternoon, they all had target practice in the backyard. And now the captain and his first lieutenant are back in their own camp discussing strategy.
1: Oh, where's the general now, Liz?
2: He went home to get cleaned up, but he's come back in half an hour, so you better fill the bathtub with ice cubes.
1: Fill the bathtub with ice cubes? Why?
2: He's going to demonstrate how Washington crossed the Delaware.
1: Oh, Liz, I can't stand much more of this army life.
2: Neither can I. On the last march around the museum, my feet felt like two blisters with shoes.
1: Well, I've had enough. Oh, he's a nice old guy, but when he asked me to climb inside the barrel of that cannon, that was the last straw.
2: He just wanted you to see if the powder was dry.
1: Yeah, well, if it had been, when he lit that fuse, I'd have been real gone.
2: George, I've got an idea. There's only one way to get rid of the general. We'll patch things up with Winifred Higgins.
1: Yeah, how?
2: Well, they say the way to a man's heart is through his stomach. We'll have them both over for dinner.
1: Yeah, I think you've got something there. Give them one ear of corn between them, and they're bound to get together.
2: George, George, this is a terrible flop. The general and Miss Higgins aren't even speaking to each other. What'll we do?
1: Well, keep trying, honey. Maybe they'll break down.
2: All right, but help me, will you?
1: Okay. Oh, that was a delicious dinner, dear.
2: Thank you, George.
3: Yes, that was a wonderful dinner, Mrs. Cougat.
2: Thank you, Miss Higgins.
4: Yes, sir, that was a real good mess, Sergeant.
2: Well, this is nice. All of us being here together, isn't it?
3: Yes.
4: Yes, sir.
2: Well, that was fun, wasn't it? Miss Higgins?
3: Yes?
2: How's everything at the library?
1: Yes, Miss Higgins, how is everything at the library?
3: Oh, fine.
2: That's nice. People still reading as much as ever, I suppose?
3: Yes, they are.
2: That's nice. Help me, George.
1: All right. Miss Higgins?
3: Yes, Mr. Cougat?
1: Read any good books lately?
4: Say, Miss Cougat, did I ever tell you about the War of 1812?
2: Yes, you did.
4: Oh. Say, Mr. Cougat, did I ever tell you about the War of 1812?
1: Yes, you did.
4: Oh. Say...
3: Yes, you did.
2: General... There's a moon out tonight, and there's a swing on the porch. Isn't there somebody you'd like to take out there?
4: Well, no. Yes, there is.
2: Well, then?
4: But what'll Mr. Cougat and Miss Higgins do whilst we're gone?
2: General, I meant Miss Higgins.
4: Oh, no, Miss Cougat. I'd much rather talk to you.
2: Oh, please, General.
4: You remember the fun we had yesterday when I charged and ripped your skirt?
3: Well,
2: please, General.
4: And then we knocked over Bunker Hill and spent an hour together in the dark.
1: Well.
2: General, the next thing you'll be telling them how we took Fort Sumter and got locked in the closet.
3: Well.
1: Well.
2: Now, wait a minute, please. George, say something.
1: Hi, Liz.
3: Mrs. Cougat, it's very sweet of you trying to patch things up with a certain party who mutilates books in the public library. But I just don't want to patch things up with a certain party who always has to eat and read at the same time.
4: Well, I like to eat whilst I'm reading.
3: Yes, but how does it look when you open a history book and find the pilgrim setting foot on a piece of salami?
4: Now, Miss Higgins...
3: And the other day, a little boy wanted to know why the Constitution was written on a fried egg. Imagine leaving food in a book.
4: Leave it. I put it there. Them was bookmarks. Well, yourself.
2: George, you'd better say something.
1: Read any good salami lately?
2: General, you know perfectly well you want to be friends with Miss Higgins again.
4: No, I don't. I don't need Miss Higgins now that I found you. You're my new aide-de-camp. You can bring your duffel bag to my headquarters any day.
2: General, please, you don't understand. My duffel belongs to George.
4: I don't care, Mr. Cougat. I don't care. You may be assigned to another battalion, but I can get you transferred for active duty.
3: Miss Cougat, if you don't mind, I think I'll go home. Thank you for the dinner. Thanks for everything. Oh, I've had a wonderful time.
2: Now, General, aren't you ashamed of yourself? You've made her cry.
4: Well, didn't expect her to do that.
2: I tried to get you two together, and what do? You ruin it.
1: Now, Liz, it isn't all the General's fault. Don't forget it was your idea.
2: Well, I might have known this would happen. Just when the battle's going against me, my own captain looks me in the face and shoots me in the back.
1: Liz, you can smile now. The General's gone.
2: Oh, George, when it comes to messing things up, I can out-mess anybody in the whole world.
1: Well, you only get in these messes because you're so generous and try to help people out.
2: George, now the General wants me for his aide-de-camp.
1: Oh, honey, the General's unpredictable. He probably won't visit us again for days.
2: You think so?
1: I know so.
4: Attention!
2: George, salute with both hands. I can't get up.
4: As you were, as you were. Just came over to thank you for your courageous and unselfish service to a comrade in arms.
2: General, the only comrade in my arms is going to be George Cugat.
1: It's in our contract.
4: Well, now, Miss Cugat, don't you worry about me. Miss Higgins and I finally made up. Yeah, we're as close as Kaiser and Fraser.
1: Miss Higgins isn't mad at you anymore.
4: No, no. She was waiting for me by the hydrangea bush. And she said I could take books out just so long I kept mustard off my bookmarks.
2: Oh, that's wonderful.
1: The end of a perfect day.
4: Yeah, yeah, yeah. Of course, now there's just one thing that kind of worries me.
2: What's that?
4: Miss Cugat, I was using my charms on you for selfish reasons, and if it turns your head, I'm sorry. I was just trying to make Miss Higgins jealous.
2: Why, General.
1: General, you're kind of a wolf.
4: Yeah. With my hair, I'm more of a silver fox, don't you think? Well, guess I better be getting back to the library. But, say, before I go, did I ever tell you about the Spanish-American War? Now, there was a fracas. We was down the Philippines, see, and was hot
2: General, and billy... General, huh? Now, come on, confess. You weren't really in the Spanish-American War, were you?
4: Well, you know something, Miss Cugat? I really was. Bye!
2: Oh, I never want to live through 2 days like this again.
1: It was kind of hectic, wasn't it?
2: It reminds me of our honeymoon.
1: Our honeymoon. Now there was a fracas.

0: George?
1: No.
0: Thinking of something?
1: Yes.
0: What?
1: Sleeping.
0: George, it's stuffy in here. One of us forgot to open the window.
1: Yeah, one of us forgot to open the window.
0: One of us ought to get up and do it.
1: Yeah, one of us ought to get up and do it.
0: Well, somebody's got to do it. What are you waiting for?
1: A burglar.
0: Oh, George, please.
1: All right. Now, the window's stuck. I can't raise it.
0: That's funny.
1: There is a burglar.
0: Oh.
1: He's looking in the window and he's wearing striped pajamas.
0: George, you're trying to raise the mirror.
1: I thought he was a pretty good-looking burglar.
0: Oh, come back over here and kiss me.
1: Okay. But I kissed you last night and got my ear caught in a curler.
0: I'm not wearing curlers tonight.
1: Hmm? What are you wearing?
0: Pajamas. They're warmer.
1: Well, here's your goodnight kiss.
0: Mm. Oh, George, I'm lucky to be married to you.
1: Why?
0: Because if I weren't, I'd get in a lot of trouble sneaking over here every night for a kiss. Goodnight, George.

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4: Wave weather.
5: Good evening. Now your wave weather forecast for Haverhill and the Merrimack Valley. Partly cloudy skies tonight. Breezy, low near 65. Southwest winds 10 to 20 miles per hour. Mostly cloudy, breezy with scattered afternoon showers. Every Friday, the high around 82. Southwest winds 15 to 25. Showers Friday evening, then clearing out through the overnight, low near 54. Our weekend outlook, sunny and mild, highs in the lower 70s Saturday. Becoming cloudy with showers Sunday, highs in the mid-60s. I'm WHAV meteorologist James Covington. Your next wave weather in 30 minutes.
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1: 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An important part of the program is talking with area newsmakers, giving you a direct link on the latest information on what's happening in the greater Haverhill area. Recently, I spoke with Dean Graziano, director of the Haverhill campus for the New England Tractor Trailer Training School and HVACR Training, and his work with the governor's office to promote the trades.
3: It started off as a career awareness week, and I get a letter back from Constituent Services. This is something we like to do for the month. So it went from awareness week to workforce development month.
1: Please join me Friday morning at around 8:15 when my guest is going to be George Moriarty of the Haverhill Rotary Club. 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
3: Good evening. Now your wave weather forecast for Haverhill and the Merrimack Valley. Partly cloudy skies tonight, breezy, low near 65, southwest winds 10 to 20 miles per hour. Mostly cloudy, breezy, with scattered afternoon showers. February Friday, the high around 82, southwest winds 15 to 25. Showers Friday evening, then clearing out through the overnight, low near 54. Our weekend outlook, sunny and mild, highs in the lower 70s Saturday. Becoming cloudy with showers Sunday, highs in the mid-60s. I'm WHAV meteorologist James Covington. Your next wave weather in 30 minutes.
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7: Good evening. Now your Wave weather forecast for Haverhill and the Merrimack Valley. Partly cloudy skies tonight, breezy, low near 65. Southwest winds 10 to 20 miles per hour. Mostly cloudy, breezy, with scattered afternoon showers. February Friday, the high around 82. Southwest winds 15 to 25. Showers Friday evening, then clearing out through the overnight, low near 54. Our weekend outlook, sunny and mild, highs in the lower 70s Saturday. Becoming cloudy with showers Sunday, highs in the mid-60s. I'm WHAV meteorologist James Covington. Your next Wave weather in 30 minutes.
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2: Wave weather.
3: Good evening. Now your wave weather forecast for Haverhill and the Merrimack Valley. Partly cloudy skies tonight, breezy, low near 65. Southwest winds 10 to 20 miles per hour. Mostly cloudy, breezy, with scattered afternoon showers. February Friday, the high around 82. Southwest winds 15 to 25. Showers Friday evening, then clearing out through the overnight, low near 54. Their weekend outlook, sunny and mild, highs in the lower 70s Saturday. Becoming cloudy with showers Sunday, highs in the mid-60s. I'm WHAV meteorologist James Covington. Your next wave weather in 30 minutes.
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4: Good evening. Now your wave weather forecast for Haverhill and the Merrimack Valley. Partly cloudy skies tonight, breezy, low near 65, southwest winds 10 to 20 miles per hour. Mostly cloudy, breezy, with scattered afternoon showers. February Friday, the high around 82, southwest winds 15 to 25. Showers Friday evening, then clearing out through the overnight, low near 54. Our weekend outlook, sunny and mild, highs in the lower 70s Saturday. Becoming cloudy with showers Sunday, highs in the mid-60s. I'm WHAV meteorologist James Covington. Your next wave weather in 30 minutes.
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1: Wave weather.
2: Good morning. Now your wave weather forecast for Haverhill and the Merrimack Valley. Skies will be mostly cloudy for Friday. Breezy with scattered showers this afternoon. Around 82. Southwest winds 15 to 25. Showers linger into this evening and skies clear out overnight. Near 54. Northwest winds 10 to 20. Sunny skies, mild for Saturday, high around 71. Sunny early for Sunday, then becoming cloudy with the afternoon showers, highs in the mid-60s. I'm WHAV meteorologist James Covington. Your next wave weather in 30 minutes.
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2: Good morning. Now your wave weather forecast for April in the Merrimack Valley. Skies will be mostly cloudy for our Friday. Breezy with scattered showers this afternoon, high around 82. Southwest winds 15 to 25. Showers linger into this evening, then skies clear out overnight, low near 54. Northwest winds 10 to 20. Sunny skies, mild for Saturday, high around 71. Sunny early for Sunday, then becoming cloudy with the afternoon showers, highs in the mid-60s. I'm WHAV meteorologist James Covington. Your next wave weather in 30 minutes.
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4: I'm Marcela Sanchez with an AP News Minute. In Tennessee, attorneys for Krista Pike say she's still alive but in critical condition a day after she survived a double dose of the drug the state uses to execute prisoners. This prompted Tennessee's Governor Bill Lee to halt all executions for the remainder of the year and order an independent review.
5: We don't have a sense of her prognosis or much update on her health at the moment.
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5: But we do know that she is alive right now and receiving life-saving medical care.
4: Audio courtesy, U.S. campaign to end the death penalty. Pike, who's now 50, was sentenced to death for a 1995 murder she committed when she was 18. 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I'm Marcela Sanchez.
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6: Good morning. Now your wave weather forecast for Haverhill and the Merrimack Valley. Skies will be mostly cloudy for Friday. Breezy with scattered showers this afternoon. High around 82. Southwest winds 15 to 25. Showers linger into this evening, then skies clear out overnight, near 54. Northwest winds 10 to 20. Sunny skies, mild for Saturday, high around 71. Sunny early for Sunday, then becoming cloudy with the afternoon showers, highs in the mid-60s. I'm WHAV meteorologist James Covington. Your next wave weather in 30 minutes.
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1: 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An important part of the program is talking with area newsmakers, giving you a direct link on the latest information on what's happening in the greater Haverhill area. Recently, I spoke with Dean Graziano, director of the Haverhill campus for the New England Tractor Trailer Training School and HVACR Training, and his work with the governor's office to promote the trades.
3: It started off as a career awareness week, and I get a letter back from Constituent Services. 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So it went from awareness week to workforce development month.
1: Please join me Friday morning at around 8:15 when my guest is going to be George Moriarty of the Haverhill Rotary Club. And around 8:45, I'll be talking with Matt Wemmel of the Haverhill Book Buddies program. 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
1: And good morning, 67 degrees right now in downtown Haverhill at 6:01. The forecast for today, meteorologist James Cummington says it's going to be mostly cloudy and breezy, some scattered afternoon showers, and a high of 82. We'll take a look at the full forecast following this news. I'm Wynn Damon. Checking traffic right now, 495 north and southbound through Haverhill. That's moving along, 97 in Haverhill. Looks pretty good. And 125 Main Street does as well. And the next train from Haverhill to Boston, that's going to be leaving at 612. And the one after that is going to be at 725. In the news, Haverhill is receiving nearly $2 million from the state to rebuild the Washington Square pedestrian plaza, along with $1 million for its planned Merrimack River radial collector well, and $568,000 for a large Boston North's planned redevelopment of the former A1 deli. The projects were among those named yesterday in sweeping the $330 million economic development and housing award statewide that will also bring planning for starter home zoning in the city, street improvements in Methuen, sidewalk work in North Andover, and zoning to advance redevelopment of Groveland's strawberry fields. Haverhill Mayor Melinda Barrett told WHAV she's pleased that the city's grant applications made it past the finish line. She said, quote, "The city of Haverhill is pleased to have been once again awarded Mass Works funds to make our historic city center, Washington Square, safer for pedestrians and elderly residents, more welcoming for tourists, events, and visitors, and a more inviting place in which to conduct business. Our Washington Square Enhancements Project will provide connectivity that ties in our historic Washington Street Shoe District with MassWorks-funded initiatives along our Merrimack Street riverfront in order to create a more cohesive, attractive, workable, and vibrant downtown." Barrett added, quote, "Radial Well Project will give Haverhill the resilience needed to sustain our community in this changing climate. Our climate drought highlights how essential this infrastructure investment is for our community's future." Senator Barry Feingold and Representative Andy Vargas were among those praising the grants awarded by the Healy Driscoll administration. Feingold, who serves as Senate Chair of the Joint Committee on Economic Development and Emerging Technologies, said, quote, "At its core, economic development is about creating opportunity. These grants demonstrate what's possible when we strategically invest in our cities and towns. These awards will support new housing, municipal development, job creation, downtown revitalization, transportation infrastructure, and strengthen local economies across Massachusetts." Vargas said, quote, "This is critical state funding for Haverhill. I'm proud that the city and Haverhill applicants worked diligently on these grants to secure two awards this round that address fundamental needs in our community. The investment in the Merrimack River radial collector, that well, it will help double the city's drinking water supply capacity, while the Washington Square funding addresses hazardous infrastructure, creating a safer space for elderly and disabled residents." Haverhill officials first began discussing a revamp of its aging and deteriorated Washington Square Plaza a year ago. The city plans to use $1.9 million in a MassWorks grant to help pay for sidewalk replacement, roadway construction, lighting improvements, landscaping, and construction and installation of stormwater management in the area across from the main post office. Haverhill's planned radio collector well off East Broadway is intended to double the city's drinking water supply, especially hard hit during the Northeast drought. The $1 million Housing Works grant will help pay for the well's construction, engineering, permitting, and monitoring network installation. Large Boston North's planned training cafe, staffed by adults with intellectual disabilities, and residences for its clients is being helped with a state underutilized properties program grant of $568,000. As WHAV reported, the nonprofit plans to reintroduce favorite recipes from the longtime A1 Deli on Merrimack Street in downtown Haverhill. The Merrimack Valley Planning Commission plans to use a $63,500 community planning grant to implement the state's new starter home zoning concept that allows and requires starter homes of up to 1,850 square feet to be built as of right. Northern Essex Community College volleyball is on a three-game win streak. Tuesday night, it defeated Quinsigamond Community College in a 3-0 set sweep. Sophomore and Knights captain Rachel Torres collected 26 assists along with a season-best 11 service aces. This game saw Torres pass the 500 assist mark for her career in Northern Essex. Sophomore and Knights captain Faith Martin added 6 kills as the Knights hit a season high, a 415 kill percentage in the match. After the game, Martin shared her thoughts on the win and the season.
2: You just decided to walk in, have a talk, and I feel like our team is really coming together by just working together and really bonding. I really think it was our energy tonight. I think that we had really high energy and kept it up the whole time. I think that being positive all the time is a key component to winning.
1: Freshman Maria Rosario led the Knights with 7 kills while hitting a perfect 1,000% the kill percentage in the match. Freshman Noella Santos added 7 service aces. The Knights' next game is going to be tomorrow afternoon at Roxbury Community College. Knights soccer currently ranked 9th in the NJCAA poll. It's currently on a 7-game win streak. Throughout those matchups, the team has outscored opponents by a total of 54-4. In the Knights' last win Tuesday night, it defeated Roxbury Community College 9-1. Freshman Christian Lopez recorded a hat trick as he scored 2 goals in the first half and added a 3rd goal in the second. And freshman Gabe Garcia added a pair of goals, improving his season total to 10, leading the team. Sophomore goalkeeper Justin Garrard picked up the win in net for the Knights. Northern Essex next game is going to be tomorrow afternoon, facing Mass Bay Community College at 2 at Whittier Regional Vocational Technical High School. In football news, local teams are struggling early into the year. Haverhill High School won its first 2 games of the season before dropping its last game at Andover, 49-13. Andover's quarterback, John Stadler, completed 6 of 8 passes, throwing for 226 yards. Haverhill High plays 1-2 Lawrence at Haverhill Stadium tonight at 7 o'clock. Whittier Tech football is 1-2 on the year after suffering a shutout loss to Salem 13-0 last Friday. The Wildcats look to bounce back, playing Middletown High School tonight at 6:30 at home. Pawtucket Regional High School is 0-3, losing 21-0 to Winthrop last Friday night. Pawtucket looks to get its first win playing North Reading, and that's going to be tonight at 6 o'clock at home. And Methuen High is 1-2 on the year. It picked up a close win against Leominster 10-7 last Friday. Rangers play Andover at home tonight at 7 o'clock. And West Congregational Church's West Arts is presenting the movie Meet John Doe during its Friday free movie night. Organizers say Meet John Doe is a 1941 Oscar-nominated film directed by Frank Capra, featuring themes of social responsibility and the impact of media on the public perception, artfully woven into a crackling comedy drama that feels relevant today. They end quote, "Even if you don't like black and white movies, this one will win you over." Meet John Doe is going to be presented next Friday night, October 9th, from 7 to 9 in the West Congregational Church, 767 Broadway in Haverhill. Currently 67 degrees in downtown Haverhill is 610. There is always more in the next newscast and at WHAV.net, where you can sign up for the Wavelengths local news e-newspaper. From the Edwin V. Johnson Newsroom, this is Wynn Damon.
3: AP News, I'm Marcela Sanchez. New York's Governor Kathy Hochul and Attorney General Letitia James will give an update later this morning about the investigation into a woman's allegations that she was gang raped at a Cornell University fraternity house. Hochul says she's appointed the Attorney General's office as the special prosecutor to oversee the investigation, saying she had lost faith in the local district attorney's ability to handle the case. The investigation had initially been closed without charges in 2024. Krista Pike is in critical condition a day after she survived two doses of a lethal injection drug in Tennessee. The AP's Ed Donahue has more.
4: Krista is alive right now. We don't have a sense of her prognosis or much update on her health.
5: Her attorney, Randy Spivey, says Pike feared there would be complications with the lethal injection because of a lifelong blood disorder that made it tough to get needles into her veins.
4: The execution team attempted to establish an IV line for an hour. I counted at least seven needles used in her left arm alone, one of which appeared to be bent when it was pulled from her arm.
5: Tennessee Governor Bill Lee indefinitely postponed Pike's execution and ordered a review.
6: It's a tragedy, and it's deeply disturbing to me that that has happened in this state. The people deserve better.
5: Pike's lawyers say it amounts to torture. They want the death sentence commuted. I'm Ed Donahue.
3: A judge in Washington, D.C. has agreed to permanently dismiss the criminal case against former Olympian David Hearn, who was charged with vandalizing the Lincoln Memorial Reflecting Pool. World shares are mixed today. More stories at apnews.com. This is AP News. A hedge fund CEO is making a record donation to expand higher education in Miami.
7: Billionaire Ken Griffin is donating $3 billion to Carnegie Mellon University, a private research university based in Pittsburgh. It's believed to be the largest single gift ever to a U.S. university. The bulk of the funds will go to construct a new 35-acre campus in Miami's Wynwood neighborhood. Rather than academic majors, it will focus on what the university describes as grand challenge areas, such as human health, climate resilience, and industrial transformation. Some of the rest of the funds will go to the Pennsylvania University's priorities and their School of Computer Science, which will be renamed after Griffin. The founder of the Citadel investment firm grew up in Boca Raton and has waterfront compounds in Palm Beach and Coconut Grove. He says the opportunity to bring Carnegie Mellon to Miami places the city at the heart of humanistic and scientific advancement. I'm Jennifer King.
3: And I'm Marcela Sanchez, AP News.
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9: Good morning. Now your wave weather forecast for Haverhill and the Merrimack Valley. Skies will be mostly cloudy for Friday. Breezy with scattered showers this afternoon. High around 82. Southwest winds 15 to 25. Showers linger into this evening. Then skies clear out overnight. Low near 54. Northwest winds 10 to 20. Sunny skies. Mild for Saturday. High around 71. Sunny early for Sunday. Then becoming cloudy with the afternoon showers. Highs in the mid-60s. I'm WHAV meteorologist James Covington. Your next wave weather in 30 minutes.
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0: It is Wave 97.9 WHAV and Billy Joel. Good morning. It's Win for Breakfast. It's a Friday morning. How about that? Friday morning, 67 degrees outside the WHAV building at 30 Howe Street, downtown Haverhill. Meteorologist James Covington says for today, mostly cloudy and breezy, some scattered afternoon showers. And we're looking for high of 82 degrees. Tonight, showers in the evening, then clearing overnight with a low of 54. And tomorrow, it's going to be sunny and mild, 71 degrees. Sunday's forecast, sunny in the morning, cloudy with showers in the afternoon, the temperature in the mid-60s. And the way James sees the extended forecast right now, partly cloudy on Monday with high around 65. And sunny and breezy and cooler Tuesday, but the temperature in the upper 50s. So, in 67 degrees, the warm weather has it woke up all the bugs outside of my door this morning. All types of fly. I think they were wasps. I'm not quite sure. I hope none of them got into the house. My dog Remy would take care of them. The cat, Coco, I'd go in the other direction. As far as the traffic goes, 495 north and southbound in Haverhill, moving along 97 Broadway in Haverhill. Looks pretty good. 125 Main Street does as well. And what else do we have going on here? Traffic-wise, buses, Meva Transit telling us. All the buses are operating on or close to schedule. And the next train from Haverhill to Boston, the MBTA, commuter rail train, well, that's going to be leaving at 7:25 on National Smarties Day. You like Smarties, the candy? How do you, if you do, how do you choose to eat them? Do you do one at a time? Do you pop the whole roll into your mouth? That's what I do. Boom. So there you go. National Smarties Day today. It's also a National Custodial Workers Recognition Day today. So hats off if you're wearing a hat to the custodians working to clean up your mess. It's Win for Breakfast right here on the Wave 97.9 WHAV.
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2: And good morning. 67 degrees right now in downtown Haverhill at 6:31. The forecast for today. Meteorologist James Covington says that it's going to be mostly cloudy and breezy. Some scattered afternoon showers. And the high of 82. We'll take a look at the full forecast following this news. I'm Wynn Damon. Checking traffic right now. 495 north and southbound through Haverhill. Looks pretty good. 97 Broadway in Haverhill. Well, that's moving along. And 125 Main Street. Pretty good. MEVA Transit telling us all the buses are operating on or close to schedule. And the next train, MBTA, commuter rail train from Haverhill to Boston, well, that's going to be leaving at 7:25. In the news, well-recognized Haverhill bicyclist, often the subject of curiosity, and who died in 2024, will now be long remembered by youth who take part in activities of the Boys and Girls Club of Greater Haverhill. Dennis Babbitt, who died at the age of 81 in January of 2024, left $25,000 in an unusual way that will now be used to support Boys and Girls Club programs. Club Executive Director Javier Bristol told WHAV the man's heirs reached out several weeks ago by telephone and told his remarkable backstory.
3: I grew up in Haverhill, and the story behind Dennis, how when he passed, you know, he had left some money in a backpack, and that they would get that money, and they just want to be able to pay it forward.
2: And Bristol explained Babbitt's brother, Richard, and his wife, Kathleen, inquired about programs and the needs at the Boys and Girls Club of Greater Haverhill, and they chose to have the money go to programs that directly serve members.
3: To help make a positive impact in this community with the kids right away, they gave us a one-time $25,000 donation to help our operations and our programs.
2: According to his obituary, the Babbitt brothers grew up on Essex Street near the railroad station. Dennis Babbitt attended John C. Tilton and Haverhill High Schools. He visited Richard in Southern California in the 1970s and considered working in the movie industry, but chose to come back to Haverhill. Bristol called the donation generous and timely as programs ramp up for the school year. He said the club provides kids with many of their basic needs, from feeding and giving them a safe place to go, helping with homework and making sure that they have fun along the way. Among less traditional programs, he cited the Boys and Girls Club of Greater Haverhill, the theater program, where the kids will be performing Shrek in December, kids in the kitchen, coding, and 3D printing and gardening. He said the Babbitt's gift will, quote, make a difference, a big difference in these programs, paying for needed supplies and helping the activities grow. The Haverhill Democratic City Committee is taking positions on all 9 binding statewide ballot questions. The voters will decide in November. The committee members are endorsing 6 questions and opposing 3. In summary, it backs the expanded public records law, election day registration, conservation funding, and firearms law, while opposing all party primaries and a ban on recreational marijuana sales. William Cox, committee chairperson, explained, quote, "With so much at stake in this year's elections, we felt it was important not only to call attention to these 9 ballot questions, but also to make clear where the Haverhill Democratic City Committee stands. These questions address issues that will have a real impact on people across Massachusetts, and we hope our positions will encourage voters to learn more about what's on the ballot and make informed decisions when they vote on November 3rd. The committee's positions are yes on question one, expanding the public records law, making most records held by the Massachusetts legislature and the governor's office subject to the state's public records law. Yes on question two, giving employees of the Committee for Public Counsel Services, which provides public defenders and other court-appointed attorneys, collective bargaining rights under state law, and no on question three, which would replace the current party primary system for state elections with an all-party primary in which candidates would appear on a single ballot and the top two finishers would advance to the general election regardless of party. In addition, Haverhill Democrats urge voting yes on question four, allowing eligible Massachusetts residents to register to vote at their polling place on Election Day upon providing required proof of residency. No on question five, which would include revenue from the state's 4% surtax on income over $1 million when calculating whether the state has exceeded the tax revenue limit established by Chapter 62F, and a yes on question six, which would establish a dedicated Nature for All fund directing a portion of sales taxes on sporting goods, recreational vehicles, and golf courses toward conservation, parks, trails, drinking water protection, and other environmental purposes. Finally, the committee recommends yes on question seven, which would change state zoning law to generally permit single-family homes on lots of at least 5,000 square feet with at least 50 feet of frontage where public water and sewer are available. No on question eight, which, if passed, would repeal major portions of the law permitting licensed recreational marijuana sales and commercial production while leaving the state's medical marijuana program in place. And yes, on question nine, which would keep the state's 2024 firearms law, which includes provisions concerning firearm registration, ghost guns, assault-style firearms, firearm safety, certification, and extreme risk protection orders. In summary, the committee voted at its September 28th meeting to urge voting yes on questions 1, 2, 4, 6, 7, and 9, and no on questions 3, 5, and 8.
4: Business Bulletin!
2: And Sujata Yadav has been named president of River Run Bancorp, MHC, parent of Newburyport Bank, Pentucket Bank, and Rollstone Bank and Trust, and will become chief executive officer next July. Yadav will work closely with Chief Executive Officer Lloyd Hamm, River Run's board of directors and executive leadership team. She begins her transition into the leadership of River Run and its three affiliated community banks. River Run said that its board of directors elected Yadav following a comprehensive national search. She'll succeed Hamm as Chief Executive Officer effective next July 1st. At that time, Hamm will transition to executive chairman for a two-year period, working alongside Yadav, River Run's boards, and executive leadership team. Hamm will also remain co-chairman of the River Run board with Scott Cody, chairman of Pentucket Bank. Hamm said, quote, "She brings tremendous leadership experience, strategic vision, energy, and a genuine passion for mutual community banking. Her collaborative leadership style, commitment to people, and belief in the importance of strong relationships make her an exceptional fit for River Run and the culture that we have worked so hard to create." Yadav of Linfield joined Eastern Bank in 2017 as senior vice president and consumer lending director and was promoted in 2021 to executive vice president, chief marketing officer, following Eastern's merger with Cambridge Trust in July 2024. She was named the company's first chief product officer. Prior to joining Eastern, she spent 14 years with Citibank N.A. In WHAV sports, well, the Patriots are preparing for Sunday's game on the road against the Buffalo Bills. Boston Bruins have a game tonight. They are on the road to play the Winnipeg Jets. And coming up tomorrow, Boston Legacy FC, they'll be on the road to play the Portland Thorns in Oregon. Haverhill High School sports on the schedule today. It's football against Lawrence at Haverhill Stadium, 7 o'clock. and field hockey at Haverhill High at 4. Girls soccer against Georgetown at Georgetown. That'll be at 6:30. Tomorrow, it's Haverhill High boys soccer at Ipswich at 10. And girls volleyball takes on North Andover at Haverhill High tomorrow afternoon at 1:15. What are your Voc Tech? Football is home tonight to take on Middletown. That'll be at 6:30. And girls soccer takes on Greater Lowell at Whittier Tech at 4. Tomorrow it's Whittier Tech boys soccer at Triton for an 11 o'clock game. And Northern Essex Community College, women's volleyball beat Mass Bay Community College last night, 3-0. And on the schedule for tomorrow, it's men's soccer at home to take on Mass Bay Community College. That'll be at Whittier Tech at 2. And women's volleyball at Roxbury Community College tomorrow at 3. Currently 67 degrees in downtown Haverhill is 641. There is always more in the next newscast and at WHAV.net, where you can sign up for the Wavelength's local news e-newspaper. From the Edwin Fee-Johnson Newsroom, this is Wynn Damon.
5: AP Sports, I'm Mike Hempen. The Braves are moving on after hitting 3 home runs and beating the Phillies 6-2 in Game 3 of their wild card series. Michael Harris hit a 3-run homer in the first inning against Phillies starter Aaron Nola.
6: He got behind in the count, couldn't really find his own, so just find one pitch to put my best swing on.
5: The Browns beat the Steelers 27-24 on a 56-yard field goal with 10 seconds left. College football, North Texas outscored Tulsa 45-44. New Mexico State beat Western Kentucky 34-13. Asia Wilson scored 36 points. The defending champion Aces beat the Fever 94-83 in the deciding Game 3 of their first-round series. Igor Shesterkin of the Rangers became just the 18th goalie in league history to score a goal. I'm Mike Hempen, AP Sports.
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7: Good morning. Now your wave weather forecast for Haverhill on the Merrimack Valley. Skies will be mostly cloudy for Friday. Breezy with scattered showers this afternoon. High around 82. Southwest winds 15 to 25. Showers linger into this evening, then skies clear out overnight, low near 54. Northwest winds 10 to 20. Sunny skies, mild for Saturday, high around 71. Sunny early for Sunday, then becoming cloudy with the afternoon showers, highs in the mid-60s. I'm WHAV meteorologist James Covington. Your next wave weather in 30 minutes.

0: It is the Wave, 97.9 WHAV. I can play center field. I can't run. I can't hit. I can't throw. But I could play center field. I could say, you take it. Wait till next year for the Red Sox. Wait till next year. But good time. If you're a baseball fan, good time of year with the playoffs getting underway tomorrow, the next round of the playoffs. Right now in downtown Haverhill, the temperature is 67 degrees outside the WHAV building at 30 Howe Street. And the meteorologist James Covington, he could probably play center field. Mostly cloudy today. He looks like he could be fast. Mostly cloudy today. Breezy, scattered afternoon showers, and the high of 82. For tonight, showers this evening, then clearing overnight, below 54. For tomorrow, Saturday, sunny and mild, 71 degrees, and sunny Sunday morning, then turning cloudy. Showers in the afternoon, temperature in the mid-60s. Right now, James' extended forecast, partly cloudy on Monday, with a temperature around 65, and breezy and sunny and cooler on Tuesday, with a temperature in the upper 50s. Traffic-wise, 495 north and southbound in Haverhill moving along. 97 Broadway in Haverhill looks pretty good. And 125 Main Street does as well. Viva Transit telling us all the buses are operating on or close to schedule. And the next train from Haverhill to Boston, the MBTA commuter rail train, well, that is going to be at 725. Just wanted to put another reminder in your bonnet coming up today at the Driscoll Funeral Home in Haverhill. They are again going to be treating first responders and city workers to a cookout that's taking place today. So Pat Driscoll, the owner, says it's the 6th annual First Responders and City Workers Appreciation Cookout. So it runs today from 11 to 2 in the funeral home parking area, 309 South Main Street, featuring meal raffles provided by local restaurants and businesses. And he says if you are a current or former City of Haverhill worker, you are invited. Last year they had more than 250 city workers and first responders show up. 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
1: Today is October 2nd. On this day in 1803, the fiery patriot Samuel Adams died at the age of 81. A complete failure as a businessman, he was a brilliant political organizer, a talented writer, and a passionate public speaker. He founded the Sons of Liberty and was almost certainly the main instigator of the Boston Tea Party. He helped organize a movement to boycott British goods and devised the notion of uniting towns through committees of correspondence. He called for representatives of all Britain's American colonies to gather together. When they did, he was chosen a delegate to the First Continental Congress. He was able to go to Philadelphia only because his friends provided him with a new suit, wig, shoes, silk hose, and money to cover his expenses. For more about this and other Mass Moments, go online to massmoments.org. 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
1: Good morning. 66 degrees right now in downtown Haverhill at 7:01. The forecast for today. Meteorologist James Covington says it's going to be mostly cloudy, breezy, some scattered afternoon showers, and the high of 82. We'll take a look at the full forecast following this news. I'm Wynn Damon. Checking traffic right now. 495 north and southbound through Haverhill, moving along. 97 Broadway in Haverhill looks pretty good. 125 Main Street will slow in the downtown area right around the Basler Bridge section. And Amoeba Transit telling us all the buses are operating on or close to schedule. And the next train from Haverhill to Boston, that is scheduled to leave at 7:25. In the news, Haverhill is receiving nearly $2 million from the state to rebuild the Washington Square Pedestrian Plaza, along with $1 million for its planned Merrimack River Radial Collector Well and $568,000 for Large Boston North's planned redevelopment of the former A1 Deli. The projects were among those named yesterday in sweeping $330 million economic development and housing awards statewide that will also bring planning for starting home zoning in the city and street improvements in Methuen, sidewalk work in North Andover, and zoning to advance redevelopment of Groveland Strawberry Fields. Haverhill Mayor Melinda Barrett told WHAV she's pleased the city's grant applications made it past the finish line. She said, quote, "The city of Haverhill is pleased to have been once again awarded Mass Works funds to make our historic city center, Washington Square, safer for pedestrians and elderly residents, more welcoming for tourists, events and visitors, and a more inviting place in which to conduct business. Our Washington Square Enhancements Project will provide connectivity that ties in our historic Washington Street Shoe District with Mass Works funded initiatives along our Merrimack Street riverfront in order to create a more cohesive, attractive, walkable, and vibrant downtown." Barrett added, quote, "The radial well project will give Haverhill the resilience needed to sustain our community in this changing climate. Our current drought highlights how essential this infrastructure investment is for our community's future." Senator Barry Feingold and Representative Andy Varkas were among those praising the grants awarded by the Healy-Driscoll administration. Feingold, who serves as Senate Chair of the Joint Committee on Economic Development and Emerging Technologies, said, quote, "At its core, economic development is about creating opportunity. These grants demonstrate what's possible when we strategically invest in our cities and towns. These awards will support new housing, municipal development, job creation, downtown revitalization, transportation infrastructure, and strengthen local economies across Massachusetts." Vargas said, quote, "This is critical state funding for Haverhill. I'm proud that the city and Haverhill applicants worked diligently on these grants to secure two awards this round that address fundamental needs in our community. The investments in the Merrimack River Radial Collector Well will help double the city's drinking water supply capacity, while the Washington Square funding addresses hazardous infrastructure, creating a safer place for elderly and disabled residents." Haverhill officials first began discussing a revamp of its aging and deteriorated Washington Square Plaza a year ago. The city plans to use $1.9 million in a Mass Works grant to help pay for sidewalk replacement, roadway construction, lighting improvements, landscaping, and construction and installation of stormwater management in the area across from the main post office. Haverhill's planned radial collector well off East Broadway is intended to double the city's drinking water supply, especially hard hit during the Northeast drought. The $1 million Housing Works grant will help pay for the well's construction, engineering, permitting, and monitoring network installation. Large Boston North's planned training cafe, staffed by adults with intellectual disabilities and residences for its clients is being helped with the State Underutilized Properties Program grant of $568,000. As WHAV reported, the nonprofit plans to reintroduce favorite recipes from the longtime A1 Deli on Merrimack Street in downtown Haverhill. And the Merrimack Valley Planning Commission plans to use a $63,000 community planning grant to implement the state's new starter home zoning concept that allows and requires starter homes of up to 1,850 square feet to be built as of right. Northern Essex Community College volleyball is on a 3-game win streak. Tuesday night, it defeated Quinsigamon Community College in a 3-0 set sweep. Sophomore and Knights captain Rachel Torres collected 26 assists along with the season-best 11 service aces. This game saw Torres pass the 500 assist mark for her career at Northern Essex. Sophomore and Knights captain Faith Martin added 6 kills as the Knights hit a season-high 415 kill percentage in the match. After the game, Martin shared her thoughts on the win and on the season.
2: We just decided to walk in, have a talk, and I feel like our team has really come together by just working together and really bonding. I really think it was our energy tonight. I think that we had really high energy and kept it up the whole time. I think that being positive all the time is a key component to winning.
1: Freshman Maria Rosario led the Knights with 7 kills while hitting a perfect 1,000 kill percentage in the match. And freshman Noella Santos added 7 service aces. The Knights' next game is going to be tomorrow at Roxbury Community College at 3. Knights soccer, currently ranked 9th in the NJCAA poll, is currently on a 7-game win streak. Throughout those matchups, the team has outscored opponents by a total of 54-4. In the Knights' last win Tuesday night, it defeated Roxbury Community College 9-1. Freshman Christian Lopez recorded a hat trick as he scored 2 goals in the first half and added a 3rd goal in the second half. Freshman Gabe Garcia added a pair of goals, improving his season total to 10, which leads the team. Sophomore goalkeeper Justin Garrard picked up the win in net for the Knights. Northern Essex's next game is going to be tomorrow, facing Mass Bay Community College at 2. That'll be at a regional vocational technical high school. In a local football news, teams are struggling early into the year. Haverhill High School won its first 2 games of the season before dropping its last game at Andover, 49-13. Andover's quarterback, John Stadler, completed 6 of 8 passes and threw for 226 yards. Haverhill High plays 1-2 at Lawrence at Haverhill Stadium tonight at 7 o'clock. Whittier Tech football is 1-2 on the year after suffering a shutout loss to Salem. And that final was 13-0 last Friday. The Wildcats look to bounce back by playing Middletown High School tonight at 6:30 at home. Pentucket Regional High School is 0-3. It lost 21-0 to Winthrop last Friday. Pentucket looks to get its first win playing North Reading tonight at 6 at home. And Methuen High School is 1-2 on the year. Picked up a close win against Leominster 10-7 last Friday. And the Rangers play Andover at home tonight at 7 o'clock. And West Congregational Church's West Arts is presenting the movie Meet John Doe during its Friday free movie night. Organizers say Meet John Doe is a 1941 Oscar-nominated film directed by Frank Capra, featuring themes of social responsibility and the impact of media on public perception, artfully woven into a crackling comedy drama that feels relevant today. They end, quote, "Even if you don't like black and white movies, this one will win you over." Meet John Doe is going to be presented next Friday, October 9th, from 7 to 9 at the West Congregational Church at 767 Broadway in Haverhill. In WHAV sports, Patriots are preparing for their next game. That'll be Sunday on the road in Buffalo against the Bills. Boston Bruins have a game tonight. They are in Winnipeg. They'll be taking on the Jets. Boston Legacy FC, they are on the West Coast tomorrow to play the Portland Thorns. As mentioned, high school sports, it's football for Haverhill High against Lawrence in Haverhill Stadium at 7 o'clock tonight. Field hockey at Haverhill High School, that is going to be at 4 o'clock. And girls soccer taking on Georgetown at 6:30. Tomorrow it's boys soccer at Ipswich at 10. And a girls volleyball against North Andover at Haverhill High at 1:15. Whittier Tech football against Middletown at Whittier Tech tonight at 6:30. Girls soccer against Greater Lowell at Whittier Tech at 4. Tomorrow, boys soccer is going to be at Triton for an 11 o'clock match. And last night, Northern Essex Community College women's volleyball, they beat Mass Bay Community College 3-0. On the schedule for tomorrow, it's men's soccer against Mass Bay Community College at Whittier Tech at 2 and women's volleyball at Roxbury Community College at 3. Currently 66 degrees in downtown Haverhill at 7:11. There's always more in the next newscast and at WHAV.net, where you can sign up for the Wavelengths local news e-newspaper. From the Edwin V. Johnson Newsroom, this is Wynn Damon.
3: AP News, I'm Marcela Sanchez. President Trump hit the campaign trail yesterday, traveling to Texas and Oklahoma, kicking off what he said will be a 32-day campaign blitz leading up to November 3rd.
4: We need the votes, and I'm here for that, and I think we're going to win. Every place I've gone, we win. You know, the press says, oh, I don't know, Trump really, his heart isn't in it. My heart's in it. I would be home right now if my heart. My heart is in it like never before.
3: The president spoke during a speech at a truck facility in Denton, northwest of Dallas. Later, during a rally in Durant, Oklahoma, the president said,
5: we're worried about Michigan, we're worried about Texas, we're worried about a few states, but it's all about 35 different contests, not states, contests.
3: Vice President Vance traveled to Florida. A U.S. government employee is being accused of providing support to Houthi rebels in Yemen, AP correspondent Donna Warder reports.
6: An electrical engineer with the U.S. Department of Energy has been arrested on charges that he's been providing support to the Iranian-backed Houthi rebels in Yemen. The U.S. Justice Department says 51-year-old Ashton Hamed Elabudi of Richland, Washington, even bought materials for homemade explosives and drones and traveled to Yemen last September. He was recorded telling FBI informants that he had to be smuggled into and out of the country. The FBI says investigators began looking into Elabudi after learning he had bought precursor chemicals commonly involved in the construction of homemade explosive devices. Donna Warder, Washington.
3: Krista Pike's lawyers say she's in critical condition and receiving life-saving care at a hospital. A day after the 50-year-old survived a double dose of the drug Tennessee uses to execute prisoners, Governor Bill Lee has ordered a review, calling what happened deeply disturbing. This is AP News. Experts say the Nobel Peace Prize might go to the International Space Station, highlighting global cooperation. The AP's Charles de Ledesma has more.
7: Not so outlandish, prognosticators say the Nobel Peace Prize this year could go galactic with an award to the International Space Station. But terrestrial contenders loom too, including President Donald Trump, Prime Minister Mark Carney of Canada, emergency teams in Sudan, and two top international courts. Their annual guessing game is revving up ahead of the Norwegian Nobel Committee's October 9 announcement of the winner in Oslo. Experts say the committee, in its process of awarding the prize, typically focuses on the durability of peace, the promotion of international fraternity, and the quiet work of institutions that strengthen these goals. I'm Charles de Ledesma.
3: And I'm Marcela Sanchez, AP News.
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9: Good morning. Now your wave weather forecast for Haverhill and the Merrimack Valley. Skies will be mostly cloudy for our Friday. Breezy with scattered showers this afternoon. High around 82. Southwest winds 15 to 25. Showers linger into this evening, then skies clear out overnight. Low near 54. Northwest winds 10 to 20. Sunny skies, mild for Saturday. High around 71. Sunny early for Sunday, then becoming cloudy with the afternoon showers. Highs in the mid 60s. I'm WHAV meteorologist James Covington. Your next wave weather in 30 minutes.
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Hey, good morning. It's Wind for Breakfast. It's a Friday morning and 66 degrees outside the WHAV building at 30 Howe Street, downtown Haverhill. And a meteorologist, James Covington, who still wants to play center field, by the way, he says that it is going to be mostly cloudy and breezy today. Some scattered afternoon showers with a high of 82. Showers tonight, then clearing overnight, below of 54 for tomorrow. Sunny and mild, 71 degrees, and sunny Sunday morning. Cloudy with showers in the afternoon, and Sunday's high in the mid-60s. And right now, the extended forecast, partly cloudy on Monday with a temperature in the mid-60s, sunny and breezy and cooler on Tuesday, temperature in the upper 50s. Traffic-wise, 495 north and southbound in Haverhill, that's moving along. 97 Broadway, a little bit slow right around Lafayette Square. 125 Main Street, a little slow around the lights near the Plasto Line, the downtown area. Viva Transit telling us all the buses are operating on or close to schedule, and the next train from Haverhill to Boston, that is going to be leaving at around 7:25 this morning. Not that far from now. And the one after that is going to be at 8:27. I have a couple of guests lined up for you this morning. One is George Moriarty. He is going to be wearing his Haverhill Rotarian hat today, talking about some upcoming veterans events that the Rotary Club's hosting. And that'll be around 8:15. And then around 8:45, Matt Webble from Book Buddies. Never had him on before, but Matt's going to be stopping by talking about the Book Buddies program. Grade level reading, things like that. So that's all good stuff. What else do we have going on? Oh, birthdays and anniversaries. Born on this date, October 2nd, Groucho Marx. That's right. 1890, Groucho Marx came into this world. Bud Abbott, another comedian. 1895, 5 years later, Don McLean, American Pie, celebrating a birthday today, 1945. And Donna Karan, DK, fashion designer, 1948, born on this day. Sting, 1951. His parents did not name him Sting. They named him Gordon. Lorraine Bracco, 1955. Kelly Ripa with a birthday today, 1970. And Tiffany, 1971. So that's that. On the other side of things, Rock Hudson passed away on this date, 1985. Gene Autry, who just would have had a birthday, I think it was yesterday or the day before, he passed away on this date, 1998. Nipsey Russell, saw him in an episode of The Twilight Zone. he passed away on this date back in 2005. And Tom Petty in 2017. Talking about The Twilight Zone, Twilight Zone made its premiere on this date, 1959. And Alfred Hitchcock Presents made its television debut, 1955. And it was on

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3: AP Sports, I'm Mike Hempen. The Braves are moving on after hitting three home runs and beating the Phillies 6-2 in Game 3 of their wild card series. Michael Harris hit a three-run homer in the first inning against Phillies starter Aaron Nola.
4: He got behind in the count, couldn't really find the zone, so just find one pitch to put my best swing on.
3: The Browns beat the Steelers 27-24 on a 56-yard field goal with 10 seconds left. College football, North Texas outscored Tulsa 45-44. New Mexico State beat Western Kentucky 34-13. Asia Wilson scored 36 points. The defending champion Aces beat the Fever 94-83 in the deciding Game 3 of their first-round series. Igor Shesterkin of the Rangers became just the 18th goalie in league history to score a goal. I'm Mike Hempen, AP Sports.
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6: Good morning. 66 degrees right now in downtown Haverhill at 7:31, and the forecast for today. Meteorologist James Covington says it's going to be mostly cloudy and breezy, some scattered afternoon showers, and high of 82. We'll take a look at the full forecast following this news. I'm Wynn Damon. Checking traffic right now, 495 north and southbound through Haverhill, moving along 97 Broadway, a little bit slow, right around Lafayette Square, 125 Main Street, a little slow around the lights near the Plasto Line, also by Main and Marsh in the downtown area, and right around the vicinity of the Bradford Common, and a report of an accident on 125 South Main Street near the vicinity of Academy Lanes. MEVA Transit telling us all the buses are operating on or close to schedule, and the next train from Haverhill to Boston is going to be at 8:27. In the news, a well-recognized Haverhill bicyclist, often the subject of curiosity, who died in 2024, will now be long remembered by youth who take part in activities of the Boys and Girls Club of Greater Haverhill. Dennis Babbitt, who died at age 81 in January of 2024, left $25,000 in an unusual way that will now be used to support Boys and Girls Club programs. Club Executive Director Javier Bristol told WHAV the man's heirs reached out several weeks ago by telephone and told his remarkable backstory.
7: They grew up in Haverhill, and the story behind Dennis, how when he passed, you know, he had left some money in a backpack, and that they would get that money, and they just want to be able to pay forward.
6: Bristol explained Babbitt's brother, Richard, and his wife, Kathleen, inquired about programs and needs at the Boys and Girls Club of Greater Haverhill, and they chose to have the money go to programs that directly serve members.
7: To help make a positive impact in this community with the kids right away, they gave us a one-time $25,000 donation to help our operations and our programs.
6: According to his obituary, the Babbitt brothers grew up on Essex Street near the railroad station. Dennis Babbitt attended John C. Tilton and Haverhill High Schools. He visited Richard in Southern California in the 1970s and considered working in the movie industry, but chose to come back to Haverhill. Bristol called the donation generous and timely as programs ramp up for the school year. He said the club provides kids with many of their basic needs, from feeding and giving them a safe place to go, helping with homework, and making sure that they have fun along the way. Among less traditional programs, he cited the Boys and Girls Club of Greater Haverhill's theater program, where the kids will be performing Shrek in December, Kids in the Kitchen, coding, and 3D printing, and gardening. He said the Babbitt's gift will make a big difference in these programs, paying for needed supplies and helping the activities grow. The Haverhill Democratic City Committee is taking positions on all 9 binding statewide ballot questions that voters will be deciding on in November. Committee members are endorsing 6 questions and opposing 3. In summary, it backs the expanded public records law, election day registration, conservation funding, and firearms law, while opposing all party primaries and a ban on recreational marijuana sales. William Cox, committee chairperson, explained, quote, "With so much at stake in this year's elections, we felt that it was important not only to call attention to these 9 ballot questions, but also to make clear where the Haverhill Democratic City Committee stands. These questions address issues that will have a real impact on people across Massachusetts, and we hope our positions will encourage voters to learn more about what is on the ballot and to make informed decisions when they vote November 3rd. The committee's position are yes on question 1, expanding the public records law, making most records held by the Massachusetts legislature and the governor's office subject to the state's public records law. Yes on question 2, giving employees of the Committee for Public Counsel Services, which provides public defenders and other court-appointed attorneys, collective bargaining rights under state law, and no on question 3, which would replace the current party primary system for state elections with an all-party primary, in which candidates would appear on a single ballot and the top 2 finishers would advance to the general election regardless of party. In addition, Haverhill Democrats urge voting yes on question 4, allowing eligible Massachusetts residents to register to vote at their polling place on election day upon providing required proof of residency. No on question 5, which would include revenue from the state's 4% surtax on income over $1 million when calculating whether the state has exceeded the tax revenue limit established by Chapter 62F, and yes on question 6, which would establish a dedicated Nature for All fund directing a portion of sales tax on sporting goods, recreational vehicles, and golf courses toward conservation, parks, trails, drinking water protection, and other environmental purposes. Finally, the committee recommends yes on question 7, which would change state zoning law to generally permit single-family homes on lots of at least 5,000 square feet with at least 50 feet of frontage where public water and sewer are available. No on question 8, which, if passed, would repeal major portions of the law permitting licensed recreational marijuana sales and commercial production while leaving the state's medical marijuana program in place. And yes on question 9, which would keep the state's 2024 firearms law, which includes provisions concerning firearm registration, ghost guns, assault-style firearms, firearm safety certification, and extreme risk protection orders. In summary, the committee voted at its September 28th meeting to urge voting yes on questions 1, 2, 4, and 6, 7, and 9, and no on questions 3, 5, and 8. And Sujata Yadav has been named president of River Run Bank Corp., MHC, parent of Newburyport Bank, Pawtucket Bank, and Rollstone Bank and Trust, and will become chief executive officer, or the chief executive office, next July. Yadav is going to work closely with Chief Executive Officer Lloyd Hamm, River Run's board of directors and executive leadership team, as she begins her transition into the leadership of River Run and its 3 affiliated community banks. River Run said that its board of directors elected Yadav following a comprehensive national search. She'll succeed Hamm as chief executive officer effective next July 1st. At that time, Hamm will transition to executive chairman for a 2-year period, working alongside Yadav, River Run's boards, and executive leadership team. Hamm will also remain co-chairman of the River Run board with Scott Cody, chairman of Pawtucket Bank. Hamm said, quote, "She brings tremendous leadership experience strategic vision, energy, and a genuine passion for mutual community banking. Her collaborative leadership style, commitment to people, and belief in the importance of strong relationships make her an exceptional fit for River Run and the culture that we have worked so hard to create. Yadav of Linfield joined Eastern Bank in 2017 as Senior Vice President and Consumer Lending Director and was promoted in 2021 to Executive Vice President, Chief Marketing Officer, following Eastern's merger with Cambridge Trust in July 2024. She was named the company's first Chief Product Officer. Prior to joining Eastern, she spent 14 years with Citibank N.A. In WHAV Sports, the New England Patriots are getting set for their next game. That's going to be Sunday on the road against the Buffalo Bills. Boston Bruins have a game tonight in Winnipeg against the Jets. Boston Legacy FC on the West Coast tomorrow to play the Portland Thorns. Haverhill High School sports on the schedule for today. It's football against Lawrence at Haverhill Stadium at 7. Field hockey takes on Triton at Haverhill High at 4. And girls soccer at Georgetown at 6:30. Tomorrow, boys soccer at Ipswich at 10. 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Whittier Voc Tech football tonight takes on Middleton at Whittier Tech at 6:30. Girls soccer against Greater Lowell at Whittier Tech at 4. Tomorrow, it's boys soccer at Triton at 11 o'clock. Northern Essex Community College women's volleyball last night beat Mass Bay Community College 3-0. On the schedule for tomorrow, it's going to be men's soccer taking on Mass Bay Community College at Whittier Tech at 2 and women's volleyball at Roxbury Community College at 3. Currently in downtown Haverhill, 66 degrees and 741. There's always more in the next newscast and at WHAV.net, where you can sign up for the Wavelengths Local News e-newspaper. From the Edwin V. Johnson Newsroom, this is Wynn Damon.
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10: I'm Marcela Sanchez with an AP News Minute. President Trump hit the campaign trail yesterday, traveling to Texas and Oklahoma, and kicking off what he said will be a 32-day campaign blitz leading up to November 3rd.
11: We need the votes, and I'm here for that, and I think we're going to win. Every place I've gone, we win. You know, the press says, oh, I don't know, Trump really, his heart isn't in it. My heart's in it. I would be home right now if my heart. My heart is in it like never before.
10: The president spoke during a speech at a truck facility in Denton, northwest of Dallas. Later, during a rally in Durant, Oklahoma, the president said,
12: we're worried about Michigan. We're worried about Texas. We're worried about a few states. But it's all about 35 different contests, not states, contests.
10: Vice President Vance traveled to Florida. More stories at apnews.com. I'm Marcela Sanchez.
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3: Wave Weather!
14: Good morning. Now your Wave Weather forecast for Haverhill and the Merrimack Valley. Skies will be mostly cloudy for Friday. Breezy with scattered showers this afternoon, high around 82. Southwest winds 15 to 25. Showers linger into this evening, then skies clear out overnight, low near 54. Northwest winds 10 to 20. Sunny skies, mild for Saturday, high around 71. Sunny early for Sunday, then becoming cloudy with the afternoon showers, highs in the mid-60s. I'm WHAV meteorologist James Covington. Your next Wave Weather in 30 minutes.
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0: It is Wave 97.9 WHAV and Joe Cocker. Hey, good morning. It's Win for Breakfast. It's a Friday morning, and we have some things going on. By all means, 66 degrees outside the WHAV building at 30 Howe Street, downtown Haverhill. You know where it is. And forecast for today, meteorologist James Covington. He writes letters every once in a while, I'm sure. It says it's going to be mostly cloudy today, breezy, scattered afternoon showers, a high of 82, showers this evening, then clearing overnight, below 54, sunny and mild tomorrow, 71, and Sunday, sunny in the morning, cloudy with showers in the afternoon, temperature in the mid-60s. The extended forecast, the way the James sees it right now, partly cloudy on Monday, with the temperature in the mid-60s, and sunny and breezy on Tuesday, with the temperature in the upper 50s. Traffic-wise, 495 north and southbound in Haverhill. That's moving along at 97 Broadway, a little slow right around Lafayette Square, 125 Main Street, slow around the lights near the Plasto Line, also in the downtown area, the Basler Bridge section, Bradford Common area, and in the area of the Bradford Fire Station and the Hunking School. Report of a crash near Academy Lanes as well, so beware of that. And 113 River Street, slow on the city side of the highway, and also slow as you approach the Como Bridge. Viva Transit telling us all the buses are operating on or close to schedule, and the next train from Haverhill to Boston, well, that's going to be leaving at 8:27. I want to remind you about the 9th Annual Methuen Day Celebration that's going to be taking place tomorrow in downtown Methuen from 11 to 3. They'll have free entertainment, children's activities, more than 85 vendor booths, and a food truck row for lunch and sweet snacks and things like that. So if you have any, if you have any questions, you can get a hold of the Methuen Parks and Recreation Department. They'll tell you all about that. Also, coming up tomorrow, it is going to be the dedication, formal dedication of Haverhill's newest recreation area, First Nations Park. And that involves a sacred ceremony of practice with the citizens of the Asa Namisco Nipmuc Tribe of Massachusetts. They'll be reading from Haverhill Poet Laureate and other presentations. So that is going to be taking place by the Como Bridge on the Bradford side. That'll get underway tomorrow morning at 10 o'clock. And coming up on Sunday, the Haverhill Hound, Rod, and Gun Club is going to be having their annual drop-in open house. You can get more information at hhrg.org. 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
1: 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Hi, I'm Melinda Myers, horticulturist and gardening expert. Shallots are relatives of onions and have a milder onion or even garlic flavor depending on the variety. They can be planted in fall in all but the coldest areas. And even those planting in fall may want to double their harvest with the spring planting as well. Grow shallots in full sun and well-drained soil for best results. Shallots will rot in poorly drained wet soil. Plant the individual small shallot bulbs 6 inches apart. Set them in the ground with the pointed side up and just the tip sticking out of the ground. Some gardeners cover new plantings with 6 inches of mulch. Others don't mulch, concerned the soil will stay too wet and the bulbs rot. Base your decision to mulch on soil type and weather conditions. Check out our website for this and other gardening tips. 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
2: Well, good morning. Currently 66 degrees outside the WHAV building at 30 Howe Street, downtown Haverhill. Meteorologist James Covington is telling us that for today, it's going to be mostly cloudy, breezy, maybe an afternoon shower scattered somewhere, and the high of 82. We'll take a look at the full forecast following this news. I'm Wynn Damon. Checking traffic right now, 495 north and southbound through Haverhill, moving along 97 Broadway in Haverhill. A little slow right around Lafayette Square and on Winter Street, 125 Main Street. Slow around the lights between 495 and Plasto, also Main and Marsh and the downtown area. Bachelor Bridge section. Report of auto accident near the North Point Bible College. Also, another report of an accident in the vicinity of Academy Lanes, and a little slow around the lights by the Bradford Fire Station and the Hunking School. MEVA Transit telling us all the buses are operating on or close to schedule, and the next train from Haverhill to Boston, the MBTA commuter rail train, well, that's going to be at 8:27. In the news, Haverhill is receiving nearly $2 million from the state to rebuild Washington Square Pedestrian Plaza, along with $1 million for its planned Merrimack River Radial Collector Well, and $568,000 for Large Boston North's planned redevelopment of the former A1 Deli. The projects were among those named yesterday in sweeping a $330 million economic development and housing award statewide that will also bring planning for starter home zoning in the city, street improvements in Methuen, sidewalk work in North Andover, and zoning to advance redevelopment of Groveland Strawberry Fields. Haverhill Mayor Melinda Barrett told WHAV she's pleased the city's grant application made it past the finish line. She said, quote, "The city of Haverhill is pleased to have been once again awarded Mass Works funds to make our historic city center, Washington Square, safer for pedestrians and elderly residents, more welcoming for tourists, events, and visitors, and a more inviting place in which to conduct business. Our Washington Square Enhancement Project will provide connectivity that ties in our historic Washington Street Shoe District with Mass Works funded initiatives along our Merrimack Street riverfront in order to create a more cohesive, attractive, walkable, and vibrant downtown." Barrett added, quote, "Radial Well Project will give Haverhill the resilience needed to sustain our community in this changing climate. Our current drought highlights how essential this infrastructure investment is for our community's future." Senator Barry Feingold and Representative Andy Vargas were among those praising the grants awarded by the Healy-Driscoll administration. Feingold, who serves as Senate Chair of the Joint Committee on Economic Development and Emerging Technologies, said, quote, "At its core, economic development is about creating opportunity. These grants demonstrate what's possible when we strategically invest in our cities and towns. These awards will support new housing, municipal development, job creation, downtown revitalization, transportation infrastructure, and strengthen local economies across Massachusetts." Vargas said, quote, "This is critical state funding for Haverhill. I'm proud that the city and Haverhill applicants worked diligently on these grants to secure two awards this round that address fundamental needs in our community. The investment in the Merrimack River Radial Collector Well will help double the city's drinking water supply capacity, while the Washington Square funding addresses hazardous infrastructure, creating a safer space for elderly and disabled residents." Haverhill officials first began discussing a revamp of its aging and deteriorated Washington Square Plaza a year ago. The city plans to use $1.9 million in a Mass Works grant to help pay for sidewalk replacement, roadway construction, lighting improvements, landscaping and construction, and installation of storm water management in the area across from the main post office. Haverhill's planned radio collector well off East Broadway is intended to double the city's drinking water supply, especially hard hit during the Northeast drought. The $1 million Housing Works grant will help pay for the well's construction, engineering, permitting, and monitoring network installation. Large Boston North's planned training cafe, staffed by adults with intellectual disabilities and residents for its clients, is being helped with the State Underutilized Properties Program grant of $568,000. As WHAV reported, the nonprofit plans to reintroduce favorite recipes from the longtime A1 Deli on Merrimack Street in downtown Haverhill. The Merrimack Valley Planning Commission plans to use a $63,000 community planning grant to implement the state's new starter home zoning concept that allows and requires starter homes of up to 1,850 square feet to be built as of right. Northern Essex Community College Volleyball is on a three-game win streak. Tuesday night, it defeated Quinsigamond Community College in a 3-0 set sweep. Sophomore and Knights captain Rachel Torres collected 26 assists along with season-best 11 service aces. And this game saw Torres pass the 500 assist mark for her career at Northern Essex. Sophomore and Knights captain Faith Martin added 6 kills as the Knights hit a season-high 415 kill percentage in the match. After the game, Martin shared her thoughts on the win and the season.
3: We just decided to walk in, have a talk, and I feel like our team has really come together by just working together and really bonding. I really think it was our energy tonight. I think that we had really high energy and kept it up the whole time. I think that being positive all the time is a key component to winning.
2: Freshman Maria Rosario led the Knights with 7 kills while hitting a perfect 1,000% kill percentage in the match. Freshman Noella Santos added 7 service aces. The Knights' next game is going to be tomorrow at Roxbury Community College at 3. Knights soccer, currently ranked 9th in the NJCAA poll, is currently on a 7-game win streak. Throughout those matchups, the team has outscored opponents by a total of 54-4. In the Knights' last win, Tuesday night, it defeated Roxbury Community College 9-1. Freshman Christian Lopez recorded a hat trick. She scored 2 goals in the first half and 1 in the second half. And freshman Gabe Garcia added a pair of goals, improving his season total to 10, leading the team. Justin Garrard, the sophomore goalkeeper, picked up the win in the net for the Knights. Northern Essex next game is going to be tomorrow when they take on Mass Bay Community College at 2 at Whittier Regional Vocational Technical High School. In high school football, local teams are struggling early into the year. Haverhill High won its first 2 games of the season before dropping their last game at Andover, 49-13. Andover's quarterback John Stadler completed 6 of 8 passes and threw for 226 yards. Haverhill High plays 1-2 Lawrence High at Haverhill Stadium tonight at 7 o'clock. Whittier Tech football is 1-2 on the year after suffering a shutout loss to Salem, 13-0 last Friday. The Wildcats look to bounce back, playing Middletown High School tonight at 6:30 at home. Whittier Tech. Pentucket Regional is 0-3. They lost their last game 21-0 to Winthrop High School. And Pentucket looks to get its first win of the season tonight when they take on North Reading. That'll be at Pentucket at 6. And Methuen High is 1-2 on the year. They picked up a close win against Leominster last Friday, 10-7. The Rangers play Andover tonight at Methuen, kickoff at 7 o'clock. And West Congregational Church's West Arts is presenting the movie Meet John Doe. That'll be during the Friday free movie night. Organizers say Meet John Doe is a 1941 Oscar-nominated film directed by Frank Capra, featuring themes of social responsibility and the impact of media on public perception, artfully woven into a crackling comedy drama that feels relevant today. They add that even if you don't like black and white movies, this one will win you over. Meet John Doe will be presented next Friday night from 7 until 9 at the West Congregational Church at 767 Broadway in Haverhill. In WHAV sports, the Patriots are going to be in Buffalo Sunday to take on the Bills. The Bruins have a game tonight in Winnipeg against the Jets. And the Boston Legacy FC on the West Coast tomorrow to play the Portland Thorns. Haverhill High School, besides football, field hockey takes on Triton at Haverhill High at 4. Girls soccer at Georgetown at 6:30. Tomorrow, it's boys soccer at Ipswich at 10. And girls volleyball against North Andover at Haverhill High. That'll be 1:15. And at Whittier Voc Tech, besides the football game tonight, it's going to be girls soccer against Greater Lowell at Whittier Tech at 4. And boys soccer at Triton tomorrow at 11 o'clock. And Northern Essex Community College on the schedule for tomorrow. Men's soccer takes on Mass Bay Community College at Whittier Tech tomorrow at 2. Women's volleyball at Roxbury Community College tomorrow at 3. Currently 66 degrees in downtown Haverhill at 8:11. There's always more in the next newscast and at WHAV.net, where you can sign up for the Wavelengths local news e-newspaper. From the Edwin V. Johnson Newsroom, this is Wynn Damon.
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6: AP News, I'm Marcela Sanchez. The September jobs report is expected to show solid gains, AP correspondent Ben Thomas reports.
7: The official numbers show the U.S. job markets proved sturdy in the face of one shock after another. President Trump's trade wars, persistent inflation, high interest rates, and a conflict with Iran that sent gasoline prices rocketing higher. Forecasters expect this morning's Labor Department report to again be solid, with employers adding about 90,000 jobs last month and unemployment remaining at a low 4.1%. Layoffs have been rare, with jobless claims averaging a historically low 200,000 per week. But employers aren't hiring much either, and wage gains have been meager. Ben Thomas, Washington.
6: New York's governor has appointed a special prosecutor to oversee the investigation into a woman's allegations that she was gang-raped at a Cornell University fraternity house. AP correspondent Donna Warder has more.
8: New York Governor Kathy Hochul has appointed the Office of Attorney General Letitia James as the special prosecutor to oversee the investigation into a woman's allegations that she was raped at the Chi Phi fraternity house at Cornell University in 2024. The woman, identified as Jane Doe, filed a lawsuit last month after the investigation initially was closed in 2024 without charges. Cornell sophomore Jane Wong says a year ago her case was treated the same way as Jane Doe's case.
9: Having no transparency, no accountability was so discouraging to see. And it showcases how, you know, if it didn't change 2 years ago and it didn't change last year, like this is the time where, you know, survivors need to be able to speak up.
8: I'm Donna Water.
6: Global stocks are mixed and oil prices declined. More stories at apnews.com. This is AP News. The AP's Lisa Dwyer reports on the arrest of a rapper that helped put Miami on the musical map in the early 2000s.
10: Every day I'm hustling.
4: 9-time Grammy nominee, rapper Rick Ross, was arrested in Miami Beach and charged with battery related to a domestic violence accusation. Online court records show Ross, whose legal name is William Roberts II, faces a felony charge of battery by strangulation, as well as a misdemeanor battery charge. An attorney for Ross says Ross is being wrongfully accused by an ex-girlfriend whose true motivations are unclear, and says that the 50-year-old rapper has pleaded not guilty. His arraignment is scheduled for October 22nd. I'm Lisa Dwyer.
6: More on this story at apnews.com. I'm Marcela Sanchez, AP News.
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11: Good morning. Now your wave weather forecast for Haverhill and the Merrimack Valley. Skies will be mostly cloudy for Friday. Breezy with scattered showers this afternoon. High around 82. Southwest winds 15 to 25. Showers linger into this evening, then skies clear out overnight. Low near 54. Northwest winds 10 to 20. Sunny skies, mild for Saturday. High around 71. Sunny early for Sunday, then becoming cloudy with the afternoon showers. Highs in the mid-60s. I'm WHAV meteorologist James Covington. Your next wave weather in 30 minutes.
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0: It is Wave 97.9 WHAV and Linda Ronstadt. You're no good. You're no good. Baby, you're no good. Well, you can't say that about George Moriarty. He's our guest that's in the studio right now. We'll have a chance to chat with him today. He is talking about all the things he does for the Haverhill Rotary Club. So a couple of things coming up for Veterans Day. So we wanted to remind you all about that. Right now, 66 degrees outside the WHAV building at 30 House Street, downtown Haverhill. And meteorologist James Covington says it's going to be mostly cloudy today, breezy, some scattered afternoon showers, a high of 82 for tonight's showers in the evening, then clearing overnight with a low of 54 tomorrow, Saturday. Sunny and mild, 71 degrees, and sunny Sunday morning, cloudy with showers in the afternoon, and the temperature in the mid-60s. Traffic-wise, 495 north and southbound through Haverhill. That's moving along 97 Broadway. Looks pretty good. And 125 Main Street, a little slow around Main and Marsh. And the downtown area, the Basler Bridge section. And a couple of reports of crashes this morning on South Main Street. One by the college over there, North Point College. And another one over by Academy Lanes. And, of course, a little bit slow right around the lights by the Bradford Fire Station and also in the right next to the Hunking School. Miva Transit telling us all the buses are operating on or close to schedule. Next train from Haverhill to Boston, that's going to be at 8:27, and the one after that at 9:57. It's Win for Breakfast on the Wave, 97.9 WHAV.
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3: AP Sports, I'm Mike Hempen. The Braves are moving on after hitting three home runs and beating the Phillies 6-2 in Game 3 of their wild card series. Michael Harris hit a three-run homer in the first inning against Phillies starter Aaron Nola.
4: He got behind in the count, couldn't really find the zone, so just find one pitch to put my best swing on.
3: The Browns beat the Steelers 27-24 on a 56-yard field goal with 10 seconds left. College football, North Texas outscored Tulsa 45-44. New Mexico State beat Western Kentucky 34-13. Asia Wilson scored 36 points. The defending champion Aces beat the Fever 94-83 in the deciding Game 3 of their first-round series. Igor Shesterkin of the Rangers became just the 18th goalie in league history to score a goal. I'm Mike Hempen, AP Sports.
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6: 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In the Edwin B. Johnson Newsroom, this is Jennifer Cosgrove.
0: It is the Wave, 97.9 WHAV, and in the studio is George Moriarty. And, George, this is... You haven't been into the WHAV building for quite some time, have you?
7: Yes, it's a long, long time ago.

0: You never did the fire department, did you?
1: No, I did not, no. You know, my older brother was a firefighter. My nephew was the fire chief in Lawrence. He served also here in Haverhill. And his brother was also a firefighter, too. And the third brother was a police officer here in the city of Haverhill.
0: So why didn't you do that stuff?
1: I don't know. My brother Fred certainly tried to push me in that direction, but I just went in a different direction altogether.
0: Well, one of the directions that you've gone into is helping community groups, and you're here today. As last time I had you on talking about the Chamber of Commerce. That was, gosh, years ago now.
1: Yes.
0: But now it's the Haverhill Rotary Club, and the Haverhill Rotary Club's switching some things up for Veterans Day.
1: Yes. I mean, it's the month of October, but we're already looking forward to the month of November, which is the Veterans Month. November 11th, of course, is Veterans Day. So the Rotary has two major events coming up in the month of November, which we're preparing for right now. The first one, and we're doing it in cooperation with the City of Haverhill, the Veterans Services Officer, Jeff. We are putting in a flag display of 250 smaller flags, and it's going to be in the shape of a star, and then a 51st one right in the middle for POW MIAs. And each one of the flags, we're reaching out to people to see if they want to put the name of a relative, a loved one, or somebody they admire, excuse me, that's a veteran, on each one of the flags. So the flag display will be an appreciation for the work and their service to the country here. So we'll be installing that on November 6th, and we've already sent out notices about that, and they can go on the Rotary website and go to Give Butter if they're interested in purchasing one of the flags. It'll be $10 for each one of the flags. They will, again, have the name and service information of the individual they want to honor on that, and it'll be a beautiful design. Jeff has designed it from the city of Haverhill. It'll be in the shape of a star, so that's kind of an interesting addition to GAR Park. And we'll be having kids from the YMCA as well as from the ROTC at Haverhill High School helping us to install each one of the 250 flags there at the GAR Park. We thought it was a great way to visually remind people and keep it there for a while, so it'll be not a permanent installation, but it'll be an installation that'll be there for a fair amount of time to honor veterans of Haiti and Haverhill who have served so honorably for our country.
0: Now, if somebody sponsors a flag, or say 10 flags or 20 flags, would they be able to take the flags home afterward?
1: That's a good question. We haven't gone that far, to be honest with you, but I'm sure we could make arrangements. It's a very small flag, obviously. Yeah. When I say small, I think it's like 12 by 18 or something like that, and each one will be on a dolly's pedestal kinds of thing. So, yeah, we haven't actually gone that far to what we're going to do when we dismantle the design itself, but that's a good suggestion. People, yeah.
0: Okay. And I know in years past, the Rotary Club has done a Veterans Breakfast, but that's a little different now.
1: Yes, because there's so many veterans events going on in the month of November, and I think we saw there's something like 7 events going on just around the Veterans Day, and which is a little bit crowded, and asking people to keep coming to all these breakfasts or different events. The president of the Rotary, Kathy Fitz, suggested, and the members agreed, that we'd convert it to a luncheon, make it a little easier for some people to be able to participate in that. So we will have the Veterans Award luncheon on the day after Veterans Day. That'll be November 12th at the Haverhill Country Club from noon to about 1:30. And at that, we will be honoring 3 veterans. We've sought out nominations. The deadline was actually yesterday. We've got nominations for veterans. And what we are looking for is someone who has both served honorably in the military, as criteria number 1, and then when they've come back into civilian life, they have continued to provide services and been involved in the community in some significant ways. And the nominees we got are really some wonderful nominees, and they represent exactly what the service award, the Rotary's Veterans of Service Award, represents. It is that kind of showcasing people

0: don't stop after they get out of the service. They continue to do some things. So we'll be honoring those three at the luncheon on November 12th. At noon at the Haverhill Country Club. And anybody who's interested in getting tickets for that, and we've reduced the tickets way down so that we can encourage participation, the tickets will be $25 per person. And if anybody is interested in purchasing tickets, they can go to the Gmail address that we have here, which is havrct@gmail.com. And we'll be able to purchase tickets on there, and they'll be able to order tickets, I should say. We need them to RSVP for the luncheon. We'll be collecting the money actually at the event itself. So all they have to do is get on that email address that I just gave, and they can reserve, do RSVP saying they want to attend the luncheon. And we're expecting to have a nice group there, a nice crowd of people. Not quite as big as we've done with the breakfasts in the past, because as I said, there's so many other events that are going on during that time. But again, it's another way for the Rotary to honor veterans in the city of Haverhill who've done so much during their military career and then come back and done so much here in the city of Haverhill.
1: Some of the nominations, I'm assuming that you had a chance to see some of the nominations?
0: Yes, yeah.
1: All right, folks that you know?
0: Yes, one I know, okay. Very, very much so, and I was very pleased to see that he was nominated. It's an individual who has done a lot. We won't reveal the names right now, but he exemplifies what we're talking about here. A remarkable military record during Vietnam, and then also coming back to the city of Haverhill and doing so much here in the city of Haverhill.
1: So that email address is havrct@gmail.com. Okay.
0: Yeah.
1: I'm just trying to Haverhill Rotary Club.
0: Yeah, I don't know. Yeah.
1: I don't know. That's how I remember
0: that,
1: this.
0: Yeah, no, that's good. That's a good way to remember it. Yes.
1: HAVRCT.
0: Yeah. So we're very excited about both events. I think this was, in the past, as they say, we just did the breakfast as a single event, but this time we thought the Flags of Freedom at GAR Park was a more an interesting way to do something and have it a little bit more quasi-permanent anyway over there, along with all the other great things that are. And we've had tremendous support and assistance from the City of Haverhill's Veterans Office, Jeff Hollett. He has been terrific in helping us with this and supported by the mayor and other city leaders. So we're very pleased that this is that kind of a partnership with that. And then, as I mentioned, the YMCA has offered to have some of the kids come over there and help us install the flags. And ROTC, I met with them a couple of weeks ago, and they said yes, they very much want to be part of it too. And they'll be part of the luncheon also.
1: Ah, oh, fantastic. Yeah, he's a great guy.
0: Yes, yeah.
1: Staff Sergeant? Yeah. First Sergeant?
0: Yes.
1: First Sergeant David Grinstead.
0: Yep.
1: Okay.
0: Great guy.
1: Nice. All right, well, George, I want to thank you for joining me today.
0: Well, I appreciate you having us on here, and thank you for showcasing the Rotary's activities.
1: Oh, that's what I like to do. All right.
0: Thank you.
1: Thank you so much, George Moriarty from the Haverhill Rotary Club, our guest this morning on The Wave, 97.9 WHAV.
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1: Good morning. 67 degrees right now in downtown Haverhill at 8:35. The forecast for today, meteorologist James Covington is telling us that it is going to be mostly cloudy and breezy today. Some scattered afternoon showers and a high of 82. We'll take a look at the full forecast following this news. I'm Wynn Damon. Checking traffic right now, 495 north and southbound in Haverhill. That's moving along 97 Broadway in Haverhill. A little slow around the lights between Lake Street and Forest Street and Lafayette Square. 125 Main Street. A little slow in the downtown area. Actually quite a bit slow. And on the Basler Bridge as well. Reports of a couple of accidents on the Bradford side of 125 South Main Street. And MEVA Transit telling us all the buses are operating on or close to schedule. And the next train from Haverhill to Boston, that is going to be at 9:57. In the news, a well-recognized Haverhill bicyclist, often the subject of curiosity, and who died in 2024, will now be long remembered by youth who take part in activities at the Boys and Girls Club of Greater Haverhill. Dennis Babbitt, who died at age 81 in January of 2024, left $25,000 in an unusual way that will now be used to support Boys and Girls Club programs. Club Executive Director Javier Bristol, so WHAV, the man's heirs, reached out several weeks ago by telephone and told his remarkable backstory.
9: They grew up in Haverhill, and the story behind Dennis, how when he passed, you know, he had left some money in a backpack, and that they would get that money, and they just want to be able to pay it forward.
1: Bristol explained that Babbitt's brother, Richard, and his wife, Kathleen, inquired about programs and needs of the Boys and Girls Club of Greater Haverhill, and they chose to have the money go to the programs that directly serve members.
9: To help make a positive impact in this community with the kids right away, they gave us a one-time $25,000 donation to help our operations and our programs.
1: According to his obituary, the Babbitt brothers grew up on Essex Street near the railroad station. Dennis Babbitt attended John C. Tilton and Haverhill High Schools. He visited Richard in Southern California in the 1970s and considered working in the movie industry, but chose to come back to Haverhill. Bristol called the donation generous and timely as programs ramp up for the school year. He said the club provides kids with many of their basic needs, from feeding and giving them a safe place to go, helping with homework, and making sure that they have fun along the way. Among less traditional programs, he cited the Boys and Girls Club of Greater Haverhill's theater program, where kids will be performing Shrek in December, Kids in the Kitchen, coding, and 3D printing and gardening. He said that Babbitt's gift will make a big difference in these programs, paying for needed supplies and helping the activities grow. WHAV News time is 8:37.
10: Business Bulletin.
1: And Sujata Yadav has been named president of River Run Bancorp, MHC, parent of Newburyport Bank, Pawtucket Bank, and Rollstone Bank and Trust, and will become chief executive officer next July. Yadav is going to be working closely with Chief Executive Officer Lloyd Hamm, River Run's Board of Directors and Executive Leadership Team. She begins her transition into the leadership of River Run and its three affiliated community banks. River Run said that its Board of Directors elected Yadav following a comprehensive national search. She'll succeed Hamm as Chief Executive Officer effective next July 1st. At that time, Hamm will transition to Executive Chairman for a two-year period, working alongside Yadav and River Run's boards and executive leadership team. Hamm will also remain co-chairman of the River Run board with Scott Cody, chairman of Pawtucket Bank. Hamm said, quote, "She brings tremendous leadership experience, strategic vision, energy, and a genuine passion for mutual community banking. Her collaborative leadership style, commitment to people, and belief in the importance of strong relationships make her an exceptional fit for River Run and the culture that we've worked so hard to create." Yadav of Linfield joined Eastern Bank in 2017 as Senior Vice President and Consumer Lending Director and was promoted in 2021 to Executive Vice President and Chief Marketing Officer following Eastern's merger with Cambridge Trust in July 2024. She was named the company's first Chief Product Officer. Prior to joining Eastern Bank, she spent 14 years with Citibank N.A. In WHAV Sports, the Patriots are going to be playing the Buffalo Bills Sunday in Buffalo, and the Bruins have a game tonight in Canada, taking on the Winnipeg Jets. And Boston Legacy FC, they'll be on the road tomorrow to play the Portland Thorns in Oregon. Currently 66 degrees in downtown Haverhill at 640. That's our latest look at the news. There's always more in the next newscast and at WHAV.net, where you can sign up for the Wavelengths Local News e-newspaper. From the Edwin V. Johnson Newsroom, this is Wynn Damon.
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12: From around the world, these are the latest AP International News headlines. Russian aerial attacks forced the partial closure on Friday of three bridges over the Dnipro River in Kyiv, the Ukrainian capital's mayor says, in Moscow's latest effort to disrupt life in the city. The Indian airline pilot, who helped thwart an apparent attempt to crash a Fly Dubai flight, described on Friday how he fought for his life in the minutes after his co-pilot stabbed him and the plane began a steep descent. Congo's Ebola outbreak has now recorded more than 4,000 deaths as authorities struggle to contain the virus. The outbreak's the fastest growing one in history. India's cockroach youth movement is calling for the resignation of the chief election commissioner over controversial voter list revisions. The movement, which started on 9, forced the education minister to resign in July. The Mumbai rally on Friday aims to launch a new wave of demonstrations nationwide. I'm Charles de Ledesma.
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15: Good morning. Now your Wave Weather forecast for Haverhill and the Merrimack Valley. Skies will be mostly cloudy for Friday, breezy with scattered showers this afternoon, and around 82, southwest winds 15 to 25. Showers linger into this evening, and skies clear out overnight, near 54, northwest winds 10 to 20. Sunny skies, mild for Saturday, high around 71. Sunny early for Sunday, then becoming cloudy with the afternoon showers, highs in the mid-60s. I'm WHAV meteorologist James Covington. Your next Wave Weather in 30 minutes.
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0: It is Wave 97.9 WHAV and the Guess Who. We have a guest in the studio, and you don't have to guess who it's going to be because I'll tell you, Matt Webble. And he is, he, along with Rachel, is that right?
1: That's
0: Rachel? Okay. They help operate the Book Buddies program, and we'll have him talk about that when he comes on in just a couple of minutes. And looking forward to that and getting the lowdown. There we go. That's a Bob Skaggs song right there. Currently 66 degrees outside the WHAV building at 30 Howe Street, downtown Haverhill. Meteorologist James Covington says that for today, it is going to be mostly cloudy and breezy. Some scattered afternoon showers, the high of 82. And showers this evening, then clearing overnight, below 54 for tomorrow. Saturday, sunny and mild, 71 degrees. And sunny on Sunday morning, then clouds are going to be building up. Maybe some showers in the afternoon, and the high right around 65. It is 8:48. It's Wind for Breakfast on the Wave, 97.9 WHAV.
2: When I was young, I used to wait on Master
3: and... 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
2: Brush away the blue tail fly, Jimmy crack corn, and I don't care.
3: Carl Sandburg once called Ives the mightiest ballad singer of this or any other century. But his fellow performers might have described him with slightly different words. We've talked quite a bit on the show about careers that suffered during the McCarthy blacklisting era. We haven't talked about any that made it through unscathed. When the Senate called Ives to testify, he saved himself with the claim that he only fraternized with his fellow folk singers to stay working. Oh, and he pretty much named Pete Seeger a communist, resulting in his ban. Years of bad blood passed. During the folk revival of the 60s, Seeger and his comrades experienced career upswings, while Ives found himself on establishment's side in decidedly anti-establishment times.
2: Take the Bluetail Fly.
3: Bluetail Fly was the last song Ives ever played in concert, and it was a duet with Pete Seeger. The two reunited for a benefit concert in 1993. Soundbeat is produced at the Belfer Audio Archive, Syracuse University Library. I'm Brett Barry.
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0: It is the Wave, 97.9 WHAV, and in the studio right now is Matt Webble, who is the, Matt, first off, thank you for joining me today.
6: It's great to be here. I appreciate being on.
0: And I'll tell people, I've told people before, I participate in the Book Buddy program. I just think it's a terrific program. Jessica Callen was the one. She introduced me to it while she was doing Haverhill Promise, and it's just fun, and I like to think that it's helping the kids who get the books. But let's tell people who you are, because if they haven't bumped into you around town, how would they know? So why don't you give me a little bit of your background?
6: Sure. I've lived in Haverhill for the last 8 years. Came here to start a church. We lead pastor of a church called Haverhill Commons Church. We meet downtown in the Brookridge Church building. My kids have been in schools here. We've been in the community. We've really loved it.
0: How did you end up in Haverhill?
6: We chose it. Out of many places we could think to start a church, we actually drove all over the Merrimack Valley and Essex County and kind of fell in love with the mill town, gritty vibe of Haverhill, and had a couple just moments and encounters with businesses downtown that really made me think this was a exciting place to be, and we wanted to be part of what was happening.
0: Now, as far as the Book Buddy program goes, is that something that you brought with you?
6: So 2020, COVID hits. Just thinking about kids in school, a lot of our kids were all out of school for a couple years, and so we went to some teachers and asked them, what can we do to help, or what are the tension points? And some of the teachers just said, we're worried about kids and their reading, and maybe, you know, they're not reading as much because they're at home and we don't have as much access to them. Maybe they don't have books at home. And so an idea sort of spawned in my mind, reminded me of a program that I had been part of when I was living in Salem, Massachusetts. I was a participant in a Book Buddies type program. So I reached out to the Salem team and I asked them if they would give me their resources and their materials, and they were happy to share. And then I reached out to one of the schools here in Haverhill and asked them if they wanted to pilot a Book Buddies program, and that was at Silver Hill Elementary. And they said yes, and that was 2021, and fast forward 6 years, and we're in all seven public schools in Haverhill, all elementary schools, and all of the third graders in Haverhill have a Book Buddy.
0: So, yeah, so the focus is on third grade.
6: Third grade.
0: And that's because?
6: We did a lot of research, and this was also in conjunction with talking to the teachers just about the needs, and we know that if students are reading on grade level by third grade, there's a strong correlation between that and positive outcomes in life related to employment, related to lower rates of incarceration. We also know that the gap is a little bit more difficult to close if a student is not reading on grade level by third grade. So our hope was we could come alongside the teachers and the great work they're already doing with some supplemental enrichment activities and materials that hopefully they could utilize to close that gap, or even to just inspire kids to love books and to love reading, and to give them maybe a little bit of extra motivation. We sort of think of Book Buddies as cheerleaders that come alongside teachers and administrators to support kids and let them know that somebody in our community cares about them, is invested in them, and wants to see them succeed.
0: Now, so when I get a book from my Book Buddy, every year they come up with an author that I have no clue, except one, like the Wimpy Kid series, and that author, Jeff Kinney, he's from Massachusetts.
6: Amazing.
0: Yeah.
6: I did not know that.
0: Oh, you didn't?
6: I didn't.
0: Oh, my gosh. I told you something that you didn't know. How about that? Yeah, and in fact... I think they even have, because I read stuff, and you know, sometimes if you read stuff, it appears to be true online. But I think he's got a bookstore himself, right?
6: I don't know.
0: Okay. I think he has a bookstore himself.
6: You know what? You apparently know a lot more than I know.
0: Yeah. Well, sometimes I tend to go after shiny things, and I get distracted. But that's, I think, the deal there. But the reason that I wanted to have you on, A, I've never had a chance to meet you before, but B, with the expansion of the program to cover all the third graders in Haverhill, this year anyway, there was a need. You needed some additional people.
6: Yeah, every year we try to recruit adult volunteers, and it's kind of an amazing assortment of adults. Sometimes they're high school students that participate. We've had entire classes at Whittier Tech, childhood development classes participate. We've had retirees, former teachers. We have school officials. We have city counselors. Just the array of people that see the need and step into that gap has been pretty inspiring to me personally. But yeah, this year we for whatever the reasons were, we're probably at 520 volunteers signed up. I do think we're probably one of the largest volunteer organizations in the Merrimack Valley. It needs about 600 volunteers plus to run the program. Inevitably, we have some adults drop out, and so we have a wait list. And I always get grief from folks who end up on the wait list for like a couple consecutive years, and I try to get them back into the rotation. Yeah, but this year, a couple weeks ago, we were down to about 520 volunteers. We needed about 70, 80 more. And so a couple days ago, I actually sent out a plea to our former Book Buddies. We have a record of all the Book Buddies that have ever participated. We sent out an email blast a few days ago. And I tell you what, within 24, 36 hours, we had 100 more volunteers sign up. So we actually met our goal as of a few days ago to have over 600 volunteers from the Merrimack Valley. The vast majority of them, I think 400 or so, are actually from Haverhill. And they have stepped up and they have invested and they're going to be book buddies for this whole year. So right now we actually don't need, hesitate to say that because you never know exactly, but we don't need any more volunteers at this exact moment, but we are still collecting names for the wait list to participate next year. And we also have a need for folks to help us with the letter screening process and the book screening process, because we want to make sure that whatever we give to kids in classrooms, we feel really good about, and we know that it's quality material and that the things are all appropriate for kids in third grade.
0: So tell me a little bit about the screening process, because I just buy the books, and I buy the books that I think my book buddy wants to have at that point, and nobody's ever called me any bad names saying, why'd you get me this book? You need volunteers to do the screening, and how does that work?
6: Yeah, so the scale we're at right now is 600 books accompanied by 600 letters. And so we get a team of 20 to 30 adult volunteers. We meet at the library or wherever we can find space in the city. And we basically train them on how to read letters and how to read these books. And so we'll flip through every page of every book. Sometimes you'll find a receipt, you'll find a bookmark, you'll find a scratched page. We want to make sure every book we give a kid is a brand new book. So if there's any sign of wear and tear, or if it's a used book, we will replace that book with a new copy. And then we're reading through every single letter. You'd be surprised at like some of the things that come in these letters, right? And oftentimes it's even something as simple as, this handwriting is beautiful, elegant cursive, but a third grader just can't read cursive handwriting. And so we will actually rewrite those letters in like a legible font for these kids to read. So we're looking for lots of things in the screening process. Most importantly, we want to make sure that it's a positive experience for kids and that the books that we get them are aligned with their both interests and also their reading ability. So sometimes we'll get a book that seems a little bit too young, or maybe the reading level is a little too low, and we'll go back to our records and double check and make sure that that book is actually appropriate for that student. And so the screening process is a really critical sort of quality control part of what we do as book buddies. We don't want to create extra work for the teachers. We don't want teachers to feel like they have pressure to screen everything that we send them. So when we give a box of books to kids or to the teachers with letters and with books, we want to make sure that those teachers have confidence that those letters and those books are good to go and that they can hand them to their students with confidence. But it does take a lot of work, and it does take we laugh a lot in those sessions because of some of the things we see and read, and it really does show the diversity of our community and also just the compassion and the care that our adults actually extend towards these kids. You see drawings, you'll see stickers, you'll see sometimes adults try to sneak in T-shirts or extra pins. Or we take all that stuff out because we don't want kids to have a different experience. We want to keep it sort of consistent. But yeah, it's the screening process is really critical, and we do that for all three book ready rounds every year.
0: And as far as the book buddies go, some of these kids don't read English, right?
6: That's correct.
0: So how do you handle that?
6: Yeah, so in the school system, these are called multi-language learners, and we ask the teachers to identify any students that they think might benefit from having a book or a letter written in English and then also in a secondary language, or for that student, it would be their primary language. And so oftentimes, or sometimes, adult or the teachers will elect to take advantage of that opportunity, and so then we'll actually find book buddy adults who are able to write in that language, and then we'll purchase a book that has usually a bilingual component to it. And so students, I think, can get a book that they can read in their native language, but then they can also see the English translation right underneath. And so, at least for us, it feels like an easy way that we can come alongside teachers and support the kids with exactly where they are, and instead of expecting them to be somewhere where they're not.
0: And three books throughout the course.
6: Three books every year. And three letters.
0: Three letters.
6: A journal at the end.
0: Yeah, tell me about the journal, because once you give the student a journal, that's usually the last time you ever hear from the student.
6: That's right.
0: Well, it is the last time. So are they filling out the journal over the summertime?
6: Yeah, so I don't know if you had this experience as a kid, but school ends, the summer sort of starts, and you kind of forget maybe all the things you learned, or you disengage from school and from reading and writing. And we thought if we gave a kid a journal that they were interested in, and you'd be amazed at the kind of journals that they put out these days that you can buy, and they're tailored to student interests or a specific or particular, some are even like drawing journals or nature journals. And so we thought if we gave a kid a journal, then maybe it would be like a slight, maybe it would entice them over the summer to continue to write in this journal or to keep track of their thoughts, and just kind of seemed like a great cumulative way to capstone the Book Buddies program.
0: All right. Well, all the smart people that I know, they all are big believers in journaling. So years ago, it used to be the diary, but now they call it journaling.
6: Diaries.
0: Yeah. All right. So somebody wants to help you out. Say they want to supply you with pizzas for the book screening thing and stuff like that. How do they go about helping you out?
6: Yeah, you can find our website, it's haverhillbookbuddies.org. It's housed under the Haverhill Promise website, but you can also email us at haverhillbookbuddies@gmail.com. haverhillbookbuddies@gmail.com.
0: All right. And is it Rachel that does?
6: Yeah, my partner in crime is Rachel. The two of us are sort of the administrators and spearhead the program. But like I said, we couldn't do this without the support of dozens of volunteers on the screening process, and then hundreds of volunteers and the teachers in schools have also been amazing. So group effort.
0: Have other school districts reached out to you?
6: Yes. Just had a conversation a week and a half ago with the Methuen School District and some of the folks at the Nevin Library. We're seeing if we can pilot a program there. I'm not going to run that program, but I'm happy to share the resources and to troubleshoot some of the things we've learned along the way.
0: Well, you know Eric McGee, right?
6: Yes, very well.
0: And because I believe his wife is involved with that.
6: She is. She was the one that sort of heard about it here and brought it there, and we are working on it.
0: And Jessica Callen's over there,
6: Jessica's
0: too.
6: Over there as well.
0: All right. It's a small world, isn't it?
6: Keep expanding.
0: Yeah. How about that? All right. Well, is there anything else you'd like us to know?
6: No, I think the experience is as rewarding for the adults, actually, as it is for the students. That's been one of the really interesting aspects of this whole program is that the adults remember their own love of reading, and they remember their favorite book in third grade. And I think it's just created a link, a connection that I think in this day and age when things can be discouraging or disheartening, like something like Book Buddies can just bring a lot of joy and a lot of encouragement to our world.
0: Are you reading any books yourself?
6: What am I reading right now? I'm a pastor, so I end up reading a lot of books about a lot of different things. But I'm reading a book about the Book of Job right now and suffering, so that's what I'm reading.
0: Okay.
6: I know, right?
0: Well, everything turns out well for him.
6: He does. It's all right. It turns out well in the end.
0: All right. Well, that's good. Thank you so much. Oh, the one question I should be asking is, are you rereading anything?
6: Am I rereading anything? I don't know. I don't reread as much. I'm also not a rewatch movies kind of person either. I'm always on the new and better and different things. I like variety. I'm a kind of eclectic, I guess, that way.
0: Okay. All right. Well, good. Well, Matt, I'm glad to have you here. Glad to finally meet you, and I'm glad to get you back. So you buy the book. You get a letter from the student. You buy the book. You try to match up with whatever the student likes, and then you drop the book off. And I'm always amazed that you have all the drop-off locations that you do. And then eventually you get a letter back. Then you buy another book. And then eventually you get a letter back saying thank you for the book. And then the third time around, it's already spring, you buy the third book in the journal.
6: That's right.
0: So it's
6: straightforward.
0: Easy peasy.
6: Easy. We try to make it easy.
0: All right. Well, Matt, again, thank you so much. And
6: thanks, man.
0: And we'll talk to you a little bit later on. Matt Webble, who is with the Haverhill Book Buddies program, our guest this morning here on The Wave, 97.9 WHAV.
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0: In the news, Haverhill is receiving nearly $2 million from the state to rebuild the Washington Square Pedestrian Plaza, along with $1 million for its planned Merrimack River Radio Collector Well, and $568,000 for Larch Boston North's planned redevelopment of the former A1 Deli. The projects were among those named yesterday in sweeping $330 million economic development and housing awards statewide that will also bring planning for starting home zoning in the city and street improvements in Methuen, sidewalk work in North Andover, and zoning to advance redevelopment of Groveland strawberry fields. Haverhill Mayor Melinda Barrett told WHAV she's pleased the city's grant applications made it past the finish line. She said, quote, "The city of Haverhill is pleased to have been once again awarded MassWorks funds to make our historic city center, Washington Square, safer for pedestrians and elderly residents, more welcoming for tourists, events, and visitors, and a more inviting place in which to conduct business. Our Washington Square Enhancements Project will provide connectivity that ties in our historic Washington Street Shoe District with MassWorks-funded initiatives along our Merrimack River, our Merrimack Street riverfront in order to create a more cohesive, attractive, walkable, and vibrant downtown." Barrett added, quote, "The radial well project will give Haverhill the resilience needed to sustain our community in this changing climate. Our current drought highlights how essential this infrastructure investment is for our community's future." Senator Barry Feingold and Representative Andy Varkas were among those praising the grants awarded by the Healy-Driscoll administration. Feingold, who serves as Senate Chair of the Joint Committee on Economic Development and Emerging Technologies, said, quote, "At its core, economic development is about creating opportunity. These grants demonstrate what's possible when we strategically invest in our cities and towns. These awards will support new housing, municipal development, job creation, downtown revitalization, transportation infrastructure, and strengthen local economies across Massachusetts." Varkas said, quote, "This is critical state funding for Haverhill. I'm proud that the city and Haverhill applicants worked diligently on these grants to secure two awards this round that address fundamental needs in our community. The investments in the Merrimack River Radial Collector Well will help double the city's drinking water supply capacity, while the Washington Square funding addresses hazardous infrastructure, creating a safer place for elderly and disabled residents." Haverhill officials first began discussing a revamp of its aging and deteriorated Washington Square Plaza a year ago. The city plans to use $1.9 million in a MassWorks grant to help pay for sidewalk replacement, roadway construction, lighting improvements, landscaping, and construction and installation of stormwater management in the area across from the main post office. Haverhill's planned radial collector well off East Broadway is intended to double the city's drinking water supply, especially hard hit during the Northeast drought. The $1 million Housing Works grant will help pay for the well's construction, engineering, permitting, and monitoring network installation. L'Arche Boston North's planned training cafe, staffed by adults with intellectual disabilities and residences for its clients, is being helped with the State Underutilized Properties Program grant of $568,000. As WHAV reported, the nonprofit plans to reintroduce favorite recipes from the longtime A1 Deli on Merrimack Street in downtown Haverhill. And the Merrimack Valley Planning Commission plans to use a $63,000 community planning grant to implement the state's new starter home zoning concept that allows and requires starter homes of up to 1,850 square feet to be built as of right. There's always more in the next newscast and at WHAV.net, where you can sign up for the Wavelengths Local News e-newspaper. From the Edwin V. Johnson Newsroom, this is Wynn Damon.
1: AP News, I'm Marcela Sanchez. New York's Governor Kathy Hochul and Attorney General Letitia James are set to give an update later this morning about the investigation into a woman's allegations that she was gang-raped at a Cornell University fraternity house. Hochul has appointed the Attorney General's office to oversee the investigation, saying she had lost faith in the local district attorney's ability to handle the case. The investigation had been closed without charges in 2024. Last month, the woman filed a lawsuit. A U.S. official says a third aircraft carrier and about 9,000 troops are heading to the Middle East as President Trump weighs new strikes on Iran. Yesterday, Trump told reporters Iran may be linked to the Fly Dubai co-pilot who tried to crash an Israel-bound plane this week and says his administration is investigating. Trump added that if the link to Iran is established, the U.S. would retaliate.
7: Oh, they'll be hit very hard. Don't worry. You just ask them.
1: New ICE guidance bans high-speed car chases and sets tighter rules for traffic stops. The AP's Lisa Dwyer reports.
8: Immigration and Customs Enforcement officers have been ordered to not engage in high-speed car chases and to conduct vehicle stops only after completing specific training. The ICE memo states that officers are not authorized to chase vehicles that fail to pull over. Instead, the officers should take down the vehicle's information for further investigation. The guidance follows more than a dozen encounters since last year in which ICE agents fired their guns, resulting in fatalities and injuries. I'm Lisa Dwyer.
1: U.S. futures are climbing as oil prices eased. Investors are awaiting the U.S. monthly jobs report that's due later in the day. More stories at apnews.com. This is AP News.
9: AP Sports, I'm Mike Hempen. The Braves are moving on after hitting three home runs and beating the Phillies 6-2 in Game 3 of their wild card series. Michael Harris hit a three-run homer in the first inning against Phillies starter Aaron Nola.
10: He got behind in the count, couldn't really find the zone, so just find one pitch to put my best swing on.
9: The Browns beat the Steelers 27-24 on a 56-yard field goal with 10 seconds left. College football, North Texas outscored Tulsa 45-44. New Mexico State beat Western Kentucky 34-13. Asia Wilson scored 36 points. The defending champion Aces beat the Fever 94-83 in the deciding Game 3 of their first-round series. Igor Shesterkin of the Rangers became just the 18th goalie in league history to score a goal. I'm Mike Hempen, AP Sports.
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12: Good morning. Now your wave weather forecast for April in the Merrimack Valley. Skies will be mostly cloudy for Friday. Breezy with scattered showers this afternoon, around 82. Southwest winds 15 to 25. Showers linger into this evening, then skies clear out overnight, low near 54. Northwest winds 10 to 20. Sunny skies, mild for Saturday, high around 71. Sunny early for Sunday, then becoming cloudy with the afternoon showers, highs in the mid-60s. I'm WHAV meteorologist James Covington. Your next wave weather in 30 minutes.
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3: I'm Marcela Sanchez with an AP News Minute. American employers added far fewer jobs last month than expected. AP Washington correspondent Sagar Magani reports today's jobs report is the last one before the midterm elections.
4: American employers added just 29,000 jobs in September, about a third of what analysts predicted, and more than 100,000 fewer than in August. The unemployment rate rose to 4.2%. Layoffs remain low, but job seekers are struggling to find work. As the midterms approach, President Trump's been trying to tout a strong economy on his watch.
5: We're doing great, but I can't get the word out.
4: An AP NORC Center for Public Affairs Research poll finds only about

0: A quarter of American adults approve of his overall economic handling, and consumer confidence this month hit the lowest level in more than a decade. Sagar Magani, Washington.
1: And I'm Marcela Sanchez.
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3: Good morning. Now your wave weather forecast for April in the Merrimack Valley. Skies will be mostly cloudy for Friday. Breezy with scattered showers this afternoon. High around 82. Southwest winds 15 to 25. Showers linger into this evening and skies clear out overnight. Low near 54. Northwest winds 10 to 20. Sunny skies, mild for Saturday. High around 71. Sunny early for Sunday, then becoming cloudy with the afternoon showers. Highs in the mid-60s. I'm WHAV meteorologist James Covington. Your next Wave Weather in 30 minutes.
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4: 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It's well laid out, nice looking, fairly roomy. Only hybrid powertrains are now available, with a solid fuel economy around 40 miles per gallon. 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With a Car Chronicles test drive, I'm Jeff Gilbert.

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2: Here's the latest WHAV news. I'm Wynn Damon. A well-recognized Haverhill bicyclist, often the subject of Curiosity, who died in 2024, will now be long remembered by youth who take part in activities at the Boys and Girls Club of Greater Haverhill. Dennis Babbitt, who died at age 81 in January of 2024, left $25,000 in an unusual way that will now be used to support Boys and Girls Club programs. Club Executive Director Javier Bristol told WHAV the man's heirs reached out several weeks ago by telephone and told his remarkable backstory.
3: They grew up in Haverhill, and the story behind Dennis, how when he passed, you know, he had left some money in a backpack, and that they were to get that money, and they just want to be able to pay it forward.
2: Bristol explained to Babbitt's brother, Richard, and his wife, Kathleen, inquired about programs and needs at the Boys and Girls Club of Greater Haverhill, and they chose to have the money go to programs that directly serve members.
3: To help make a positive impact in this community with the kids right away, they gave us a one-time $25,000 donation to help our operations and our programs.
2: According to his obituary, the Babbitt brothers grew up on Essex Street near the railroad station. Dennis Babbitt attended John C. Tilton and Haverhill High Schools. He visited Richard in Southern California in the 1970s and considered working in the movie industry, but chose to come back to Haverhill. Bristol called the donation generous and timely. As programs ramp up for the school year, he said the club provides kids with many of their basic needs, from feeding and giving them a safe place to go, helping with homework, and making sure that they have fun along the way. Among less traditional programs, he cited, the Boys and Girls Club of Greater Haverhill's theater program, where kids will be performing Shrek in December, Kids in the Kitchen, coding and 3D printing, and gardening. He said Babbitt's gift will make a big difference in these programs, paying for needed supplies and helping the activities grow. The Haverhill Democratic City Committee is taking positions on all 9 binding statewide ballot questions that voters will decide in November. Committee members are endorsing 6 questions and opposing 3. In summary, it backs the expanded public records law, election day registration, conservation funding, and firearms law, while opposing all party primaries and a ban on recreational marijuana sales. William Cox, committee chairperson, explained, quote, "With so much at stake in this year's elections, we felt it was important not only to call attention to these 9 ballot questions, but also to make it clear where the Haverhill Democratic City Committee stands. These questions address issues that will have a real impact on people across Massachusetts, and we hope our positions will encourage voters to learn more about what's on the ballot and make informed decisions when they vote on November 3rd. The committee's positions are yes on question 1, expanding the public records law, making most records held by the Massachusetts legislature and governor's office subject to the state's public records law. Yes on question 2, giving employees of the Committee for Public Counsel Services, which provides public defenders and other court-appointed attorneys, collective bargaining rights under state law. And no on question 3, which would replace the current party primary system for state elections with an all-party primary in which candidates would appear on a single ballot and the top 2 finishers would advance to the general election regardless of party. In addition, Haverhill Democrats urge voting yes on question 4, allowing eligible Massachusetts residents to register to vote at their polling place on election day upon providing required proof of residency. No on question 5, which would include revenue from the state's 4% surtax on income over $1 million when calculating whether the state has exceeded the tax revenue limit established by Chapter 62F. And yes on question 6, which would establish a dedicated Nature for All fund directing a portion of sales taxes on sporting goods, recreational vehicles, and golf courses toward conservation, parks, trails, drinking water protection, and other environmental purposes. Finally, the committee recommends yes on question 7, which would change state zoning law to generally permit single-family homes on lots of at least 5,000 square feet, with at least 50 feet of frontage where public water and sewer are available. No on question 8, which, if passed, would repeal major portions of the law permitting licensed recreational marijuana sales and commercial production while leaving the state's medical marijuana program in place. And yes, on question 9, which would keep the state's 2024 firearms law, which includes provisions concerning firearm registration, ghost guns, assault-style firearms, firearms safety certification, and extreme risk protection orders. In summary, the committee voted at its September 28th meeting to urge voting yes on questions 1, 2, 4, 6, 7, and 9, and no on questions 3, 5, and 8.
0: Business Bulletin!
2: Suyana Yanoff has been named president of River Run Bank Corp., MHC, parent of Newburyport Bank, Pawtucket Bank, and Rollstone Bank and Trust, and will become chief executive officer next July. Yadov will work closely with Chief Executive Officer Lloyd Hamm, River Run's Board of Directors and Executive Leadership Team, as she begins her transition into the leadership of River Run and its three affiliated community banks. River Run said its Board of Directors elected Yadov following a comprehensive national search. She'll succeed Hamm as Chief Executive Officer effective next July 1st. At that time, Hamm will transition to executive chairman for a two-year period, working alongside Yadov, River Run's boards, and executive leadership team. Hamm will also remain co-chairman of the River Run board with Scott Cody, chairman of Pawtucket Bank. Hamm said, quote, "She brings tremendous leadership experience, strategic vision, energy, and a genuine passion for mutual community banking. Her collaborative leadership style, commitment to people, and belief in the importance of strong relationships makes her an exceptional fit for River Run and the culture that we've worked so hard to create." Yadov of Linfield joined Eastern Bank in 2017 as Senior Vice President and Consumer Lending Director, and was promoted in 2021 to Executive Vice President and Chief Marketing Officer following Eastern's merger with Cambridge Trust in July 2024. She was named the company's first Chief Product Officer. Prior to joining Eastern, she spent 14 years with Citibank N.A. In WHAV Sports, the Boston Bruins are in Winnipeg tonight to play the Jets. Boston Legacy FC will be in Oregon tomorrow to take on the Portland Thorns, and the Patriots are in Buffalo Sunday to play the Bills. There's always more in the next newscast and at WHAV.net, where you can sign up for the Wavelengths local news e-newspaper. From the Edwin V. Johnson Newsroom, this is Wind Amos.
4: AP News, I'm Marcela Sanchez. New York Governor Kathy Hochul says she's appointed the Office of Attorney General Letitia James as the special prosecutor to oversee the investigation into a woman's allegations that she was gang-raped at a Cornell University fraternity house.
5: That's why I believe this case demands a special prosecutor who will provide a fresh and thorough review of all the facts, including the information that has recently come to light.
4: She and James are giving updates about the case. Hochul also says the case has exposed another problem she wants to address, a gap in state law.
5: If someone is too intoxicated to consent, it should not matter whether they chose to use drugs or alcohol. Voluntary intoxication is not a license for sexual assault or gang rape, period.
4: The investigation initially was closed without charges in 2024. Last month, the woman filed a lawsuit. American employers added far fewer jobs last month than expected. The AP Sagar Magani reports today's jobs report is the last one before the midterm elections.
6: American employers added just 29,000 jobs in September, about a third of what analysts predicted, and more than 100,000 fewer than in August. The unemployment rate rose to 4.2%. Layoffs remain low, but job seekers are struggling to find work. As the midterms approach, President Trump's been trying to tout a strong economy on his watch.
7: We're doing great, but I can't get the word out.
6: An AP Nork Center for Public Affairs research poll finds only about a quarter of American adults approve of his overall economic handling, and consumer confidence this month hit the lowest level in more than a decade. Sagar Magani, Washington.
4: U.S. stocks are rising near their record. This is AP News. Mobile laboratories are offering hope in Congo's devastating Ebola outbreak as the death toll nationwide rises. The AP's Charles de Ledesma has more.
0: Inside a mobile laboratory in Butembo, an Ebola hotspot in eastern Congo, the hum of fans nearly drown out team manager Michel Magimba's voice. The technicians from Congo's National Institute of Biomedical Research. He's working tediously through a glove box to prepare blood samples for Ebola testing. The lab's been operating for 2 weeks, a welcome relief to staff out of the nearby Ebola treatment center. Lab team leader Andrew Nswa Oteba says it used to take 22 hours for a test result. Now it's a maximum of 24 hours.
8: It improves on the outcomes, and that will mean reducing the case fatality rate.
0: I'm Charles de Ledesma.
4: And I'm Marcela Sanchez, AP News.
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10: Good morning. Now your wave weather forecast for April in the Merrimack Valley. Skies will be mostly cloudy for Friday. Breezy with scattered showers this afternoon, high around 82. Southwest winds 15 to 25. Showers linger into this evening, then skies clear out overnight, low near 54. Northwest winds 10 to 20. Sunny skies, mild for Saturday, high around 71. Sunny early for Sunday, then becoming cloudy with the afternoon showers, highs in the mid-60s. I'm WHAV meteorologist James Covington. Your next wave weather in 30 minutes.
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3: I'm Marcela Sanchez with an AP News Minute. New York Governor Kathy Hochul says the woman who accused members of a Cornell University fraternity of gang rape was failed by people obligated to protect her, including police and the county prosecutor. Hochul spoke during a news conference where she gave details on her decision to appoint Attorney General Letitia James to oversee the case. Hochul says she made the choice after learning troubling details about how authorities have handled the woman's claims so far.
4: In what world does the district attorney not even interview her or anyone else involved or even request the full transcript?

0: She criticized the Cornell University Police Department for not fully conveying the woman's story to prosecutors. Hochul says the attorney general will present evidence to a grand jury if warranted. More on this story at apnews.com. I'm Marcela Sanchez.
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2: Good morning. Now your wave weather forecast for April in the Merrimack Valley. Skies will be mostly cloudy for Friday. Breezy with scattered showers this afternoon, around 82. Southwest winds 15 to 25. Showers linger into this evening, then skies clear out overnight, low near 54. Northwest winds 10 to 20. Sunny skies, mild for Saturday, high around 71. Sunny early for Sunday, then becoming cloudy with the afternoon showers, highs in the mid-60s. I'm WHAV meteorologist James Covington. Your next wave weather in 30 minutes.
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4: 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In the Edwin B. Johnson Newsroom, this is Jennifer Cosgrove.

some of y'all never been down south too much. I'm gonna tell you a little bit about this so that you understand what I'm talking about. Down there we have a plant that grows out in the woods and the fields. Looks something like a turnip green. Nearby called it poke salad. 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
2: Here's the latest WHAV news. I'm Wynn Damon. Haverhill is receiving nearly $2 million from the state to rebuild the Washington Square pedestrian plaza, along with $1 million for its planned Merrimack River radio collector well and $568,000 for Larch Boston North's planned redevelopment of the former A1 deli. The projects were among those named yesterday in sweeping $330 million economic development and housing awards statewide that will also bring planning for starter home zoning in the city, street improvements in Methuen, sidewalk work in North Andover, and zoning to advance redevelopment of Groveland's strawberry fields. Haverhill Mayor Melinda Barrett told WHAV she's pleased that the city's grant applications made it past the finish line. She said, quote, "The city of Haverhill is pleased to have been once again awarded Mass Works funds to make our historic city center, Washington Square, safer for pedestrians and elderly residents, more welcoming for tourists, events, and visitors, and a more inviting place in which to conduct business. Our Washington Square Enhancements Project will provide connectivity that ties in our historic Washington Street Shoe District with Mass Works-funded initiatives along our Merrimack Street riverfront in order to create a more cohesive, attractive, walkable, and vibrant downtown." Barrett added, quote, "The Radial Well Project will give Haverhill the resilience needed to sustain our community in this changing climate. Our current drought highlights how essential this infrastructure investment is for our community's future." Senator Barry Feingold and Representative Andy Vargas were among those praising the grants awarded by the Healy Driscoll administration. Feingold, who serves as Senate Chair of the Joint Committee on Economic Development and Emerging Technologies, said, quote, "At its core, economic development is about creating opportunity. These grants demonstrate what's possible when we strategically invest in our cities and towns. These awards will support new housing, municipal development, job creation, downtown revitalization, transportation infrastructure, and strengthen local economies across Massachusetts." Vargas said, quote, "This is critical state funding for Haverhill. I'm proud that the city and Haverhill applicants worked diligently on these grants to secure two awards this round that address fundamental needs in our community. The investment in the Merrimack River radio collector well will help double the city's drinking water supply capacity, while the Washington Square funding addresses hazardous infrastructure, creating a safer space for elderly and disabled residents." Haverhill officials first began discussing a revamp of its aging and deteriorated Washington Square Plaza a year ago. The city plans to use $1.9 million in a Mass Works grant to help pay for sidewalk replacement, roadway construction, lighting improvements, landscaping and construction, and installation of storm water management in the area across from the main post office. Haverhill's planned radio collector well off East Broadway is intended to double the city's drinking water supply, especially hard hit during the Northeast drought. The $1 million Housing Works grant will help pay for the well's construction, engineering, permitting, and monitoring network installation. Larch Boston North's planned training cafe, staffed by adults with intellectual disabilities and residences for its clients, is being helped with a state underutilized properties program grant of $568,000. As WHAV reported, the nonprofit plans to reintroduce favorite recipes from the longtime A1 deli on Merrimack Street in downtown Haverhill. The Merrimack Valley Planning Commission plans to use a $63,000 community planning grant to implement the state's new starter home zoning concept that allows and requires starter homes of up to 1,850 square feet to be built as of right. With a look at local sports, here's WHAV's John Mulcahy.
3: Northern Essex Community College volleyball is on a 4-game win streak. Tuesday night, it defeated Kinsigamon Community College in a 3-0 set sweep. Sophomore and Knights captain Rachel Torres collected 26 assists along with a season-best 11 service aces. This game saw Torres pass the 500 assist mark for her career at Northern Essex. Sophomore and Knights captain Faith Martin added 6 kills as the Knights hit a season-high 415 kill percentage in the match. After the game, Martin shared her thoughts on the win and the season.
0: We just decided to walk in, have a talk, and I feel like our team has really come together by just working together and really bonding. I really think it was our energy tonight. I think that we had really high energy and kept it up the whole time. I think that being positive all the time is a key component to winning.
3: Freshman Maria Rosario led the Knights with 7 kills while hitting a perfect 1,000 kill percentage in the match. Freshman Noella Santos added 7 service aces. Yesterday, the Knights picked up a 4th straight win on the road, beating Mass Bay Community College 3-0. The Knights' next game is Saturday at Roxbury Community College, 3 p.m. Knights soccer, currently ranked 9th in the NJCAA poll, is currently on a 7-game win streak. Throughout those matchups, the team has outscored opponents by a total of 54-4. In the Knights' last win, Tuesday night, it defeated Roxbury Community College in a 9-1 final. Freshman Christian Lopez recorded a hat trick as he scored 2 goals in the first half and added a 3rd goal in the second. Freshman Gabe Garcia added a pair of goals, improving his season total to 10, leading the team. Sophomore goalkeeper Justin Gerard picked up the win in net for the Knights. Northern Essex next game is this Saturday, facing Mass Bay Community College, 2 p.m. at Whittier Tech. In football news, local teams are struggling early into the year. Haverhill High School won its first 2 games of the season before dropping its last game at Andover High School 49-13. Andover's quarterback, John Stodler, completed 6 of 8 passes and threw for 226 yards. Haverhill High plays 1-2 Lawrence High School at Haverhill Stadium tonight, 7 p.m. Whittier Tech football is 1-2 on the year after suffering a shutout loss to Salem, Massachusetts High School 13-0 last Friday. The Wildcats look to bounce back, playing Middleton High School tonight at 6:30 at home. Pentucket Regional High School is 0-3. It lost 21-0 to Winthrop High School last Friday. Pentucket looks to get its first win, playing North Reading High School tonight at 6 o'clock at home. Methuen High School is 1-2 on the year. It picked up a close win against Leominster High School 10-7 last Friday. The Rangers play Andover tonight, 7 p.m. at home. WHAV Sports, I'm John Mulcahy.
2: And West Congregational Church's West Arts is presenting the movie Meet John Doe during its Friday free movie night. Organizers say Meet John Doe is a 1941 Oscar-nominated film directed by Frank Capra, featuring themes of social responsibility and the impact of media on public perception, artfully woven into a crackling comedy drama that feels relevant today. They add, quote, "Even if you don't like black and white movies, this one will win you over." Meet John Doe is going to be presented Friday, October 9th from 7 to 9 at the West Congregational Church, 767 Broadway in Haverhill. In WHAV Sports, the Boston Bruins are in Winnipeg tonight to play the Jets. Boston Legacy FC will be in Oregon tomorrow to take on the Portland Thorns. And the Patriots are in Buffalo Sunday to play the Bills. There's always more in the next newscast and at WHAV.net, where you can sign up for the Wavelengths local news e-newspaper. From the Edwin V. Johnson Newsroom, this is Wind Amon.
4: AP News. Good morning, I'm Ed Donahue. New York Governor Kathy Hochul is turning over the investigation of Cornell University frat members accused of rape to a special prosecutor, the state attorney general, Letitia James.
5: In what world would the police learn from a victim that she'd been literally gang raped while intoxicated by 5 men in a fraternity house and not elevate those allegations to the district attorney? In what world does the district attorney not even interview her or anyone else involved, or even request the full transcript?
4: Hochul says people obligated to protect the woman failed her. The investigation initially was closed without charges in 2024. Last month, the woman filed a lawsuit, and the local DA in upstate New York reopened the investigation. The Labor Department says employers added just 29,000 jobs last month.
6: Economists surveyed by the data firm FactSet had predicted 90,000 more jobs. But Gus Fauché, chief economist with PNC Financial Services Group, says the numbers are still not bad.
7: We did see a little bit stronger job growth in mid-2026, but I think given the underlying trends, we've seen average monthly job growth of about 50,000 over the past 3 months. That's a good solid number.
6: And the unemployment rate rose to 4.2% from 4.1%. Fauché says the increase means more people were encouraged by the job market in September and were looking for work, and that's a positive sign. Donna Warder, Washington.
4: Stocks are higher in early trading on Wall Street. President Trump says Europe agreed to release diesel reserves immediately. France says oil reserves will be released as well. President Trump faces lagging approval ratings as the Iran war has sent oil and gas prices higher. The Trump administration says it has no plans to have ICE officers at the polls for the midterm elections. Immigration activists say they are preparing anyway. This is AP News. The number of deaths from a Nepal avalanche has risen to 15.
8: The Nepal National Mountain Guide Association, which is leading the search, said rescuers dug through snow on Mount Himlung to find 8 bodies in tents at the base camp, where one person remains missing. Experienced mountain guides from the association had taken advantage of good weather and worked through the week to dig through the snow that covered the base camp. All those killed or missing were Nepali nationals preparing for foreign clients to arrive for the autumn climbing season that begins this month. The avalanche is considered one of the worst disasters in Nepal mountaineering history. I'm Charles de Letesma.
4: 4 astronauts arrived at the International Space Station following an express 8-hour flight. SpaceX launched the U.S., Canadian, and Russian crew yesterday. They will be on the space station for 6 months. Jessica Watkins is the first black woman to lead a crew to orbit. I'm Ed Donahue, AP News.
9: Wave weather.
10: Good morning. Now your wave weather forecast for April in the Merrimack Valley. Skies will be mostly cloudy for our Friday. Breezy with scattered showers this afternoon. High around 82. Southwest winds 15 to 25. Showers linger into this evening and skies clear out overnight. Low near 54. Northwest winds 10 to 20. Sunny skies, mild for Saturday. High around 71. Sunny early for Sunday, then becoming cloudy with the afternoon showers. Highs in the mid-60s. I'm WHAV meteorologist James Covington. Your next wave weather in 30 minutes.
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2: 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In the Edwin V. Johnson Newsroom, this is Jennifer Cosgrove.

Midnight. She made me feel so good. 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
4: Good morning. I'm Ed Donahue with an AP News Minute. New York Governor Kathy Hochul is turning over the investigation of Cornell University frat members accused of rape to a special prosecutor, the state attorney general, Letitia James.
5: In what world would the police learn from a victim that she'd been literally gang raped while intoxicated by five men in a fraternity house and not elevate those allegations to the district attorney? In what world does the district attorney not even interview her or anyone else involved?
4: Hochul says people obligated to protect the woman failed her. The investigation initially was closed without charges in 2024. Last month, the woman filed a lawsuit, and the local DA in upstate New York is reopening the investigation. James says her office will review the facts, interview witnesses, and if warranted, pursue prosecutions.
5: I know that you want answers. I do, too.
4: Lawyers for two of the men deny the sexual assault allegation. I'm Ed Donahue.
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6: Good morning. Now your wave weather forecast for April in the Merrimack Valley. Skies will be mostly cloudy for Friday. Breezy with scattered showers this afternoon. Around 82. Southwest winds 15 to 25. Showers linger into this evening and skies clear out overnight, low near 54. Northwest winds 10 to 20. Sunny skies, mild for Saturday, high around 71. Sunny early for Sunday, then becoming cloudy with the afternoon showers, highs in the mid-60s. I'm WHAV meteorologist James Covington. Your next wave weather.

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2: Here's the latest WHAV news. I'm Wynn Damon. A well-recognized Haverhill bicyclist, often the subject of curiosity, who died in 2024, will now be long remembered by youth who take part in activities at the Boys and Girls Club of Greater Haverhill. Dennis Babbitt, who died at age 81 in January of 2024, left $25,000 in an unusual way that will now be used to support Boys and Girls Club programs. Club Executive Director Javier Bristol told WHAV the man's heirs reached out several weeks ago by telephone and told his remarkable backstory.
3: They grew up in Haverhill, and the story behind Dennis, how when he passed, you know, he had left some money in a backpack, and that they were able to get that money, and they just want to be able to pay it forward.
2: Bristol explained to Babbitt's brother, Richard, and his wife, Kathleen, inquired about programs and needs at the Boys and Girls Club of Greater Haverhill, and they chose to have the money go to programs that directly serve members.
3: To help make a positive impact in this community with the kids right away, they gave us a one-time $25,000 donation to help our operations and our programs.
2: According to his obituary, the Babbitt brothers grew up on Essex Street near the railroad station. Dennis Babbitt attended John C. Tilton and Haverhill High Schools. He visited Richard in Southern California in the 1970s and considered working in the movie industry, but chose to come back to Haverhill. Bristol called the donation generous and timely. As programs ramp up for the school year, he said the club provides kids with many of their basic needs, from feeding and giving them a safe place to go, helping with homework, and making sure that they have fun along the way. Among less traditional programs, he cited, the Boys and Girls Club of Greater Haverhill's theater program, where kids will be performing Shrek in December, Kids in the Kitchen, coding and 3D printing, and gardening. He said Babbitt's gift will make a big difference in these programs, paying for needed supplies and helping the activities grow. The Haverhill Democratic City Committee is taking positions on all 9 binding statewide ballot questions that voters will decide in November. Committee members are endorsing 6 questions and opposing 3. In summary, it backs the expanded public records law, election day registration, conservation funding, and firearms law, while opposing all party primaries and a ban on recreational marijuana sales. William Cox, committee chairperson, explained, quote, "With so much at stake in this year's elections, we felt it was important not only to call attention to these 9 ballot questions, but also to make it clear where the Haverhill Democratic City Committee stands. These questions address issues that will have a real impact on people across Massachusetts, and we hope our positions will encourage voters to learn more about what's on the ballot and make informed decisions when they vote on November 3rd. The committee's positions are yes on question 1, expanding the public records law, making most records held by the Massachusetts legislature and governor's office subject to the state's public records law. Yes on question 2, giving employees of the Committee for Public Counsel Services, which provides public defenders and other court-appointed attorneys, collective bargaining rights under state law. And no on question 3, which would replace the current party primary system for state elections with an all-party primary in which candidates would appear on a single ballot and the top 2 finishers would advance to the general election regardless of party. In addition, Haverhill Democrats urge voting yes on question 4, allowing eligible Massachusetts residents to register to vote at their polling place on election day upon providing required proof of residency. No on question 5, which would include revenue from the state's 4% surtax on income over $1 million when calculating whether the state has exceeded the tax revenue limit established by Chapter 62F, and yes on question 6, which would establish a dedicated Nature for All fund directing a portion of sales taxes on sporting goods, recreational vehicles, and golf courses toward conservation, parks, trails, drinking water protection, and other environmental purposes. Finally, the committee recommends yes on question 7, which would change state zoning law to generally permit single-family homes on lots of at least 5,000 square feet with at least 50 feet of frontage where public water and sewer are available. No on question 8, which, if passed, would repeal major portions of the law permitting licensed recreational marijuana sales and commercial production while leaving the state's medical marijuana program in place. And yes, on question 9, which would keep the state's 2024 firearms law, which includes provisions concerning firearm registration, ghost guns, assault-style firearms, firearms safety certification, and extreme risk protection orders. In summary, the committee voted at its September 28th meeting to urge voting yes on questions 1, 2, 4, 6, 7, and 9, and no on questions 3, 5, and 8.
4: Business Bulletin.
2: Suyana Yanov has been named president of River Run Bank Corp., MHC, parent of Newburyport Bank, Pawtucket Bank, and Rollstone Bank and Trust, and will become chief executive officer next July. Yanov will work closely with Chief Executive Officer Lloyd Hamm, River Run's board of directors and executive leadership team, as she begins her transition into the leadership of River Run and its three affiliated community banks. River Run said its board of directors elected Yanov following a comprehensive national search. She'll succeed Hamm as Chief Executive Officer effective next July 1st. At that time, Hamm will transition to executive chairman for a two-year period, working alongside Yadov, River Run's boards, and executive leadership team. Hamm will also remain co-chairman of the River Run board with Scott Cody, chairman of Pawtucket Bank. Hamm said, quote, "She brings tremendous leadership experience, strategic vision, energy, and a genuine passion for mutual community banking. Her collaborative leadership style, commitment to people, and belief in the importance of strong relationships makes her an exceptional fit for River Run and the culture that we've worked so hard to create." Yadav of Linfield joined Eastern Bank in 2017 as Senior Vice President and Consumer Lending Director, and was promoted in 2021 to Executive Vice President and Chief Marketing Officer following Eastern's merger with Cambridge Trust in July 2024. She was named the company's first Chief Product Officer. Prior to joining Eastern, she spent 14 years with Citibank N.A. In WHAV Sports, the Boston Bruins are in Winnipeg tonight to play the Jets. Boston Legacy FC will be in Oregon tomorrow to take on the Portland Thorns, and the Patriots are in Buffalo Sunday to play the Bills. There's always more in the next newscast and at WHAV.net, where you can sign up for the Wavelengths local news e-newspaper. From the Edwin V. Johnson Newsroom, this is Wynn Damon.
5: AP News, I'm Ed Donahue. New York Governor Kathy Hochul is appointing the state's Attorney General, Letitia James, as a special prosecutor to investigate a woman's allegation she was gang raped by members of a Cornell University fraternity.
6: This woman, this young woman, had already endured something that is utterly unspeakable. And that at every turn, she was failed by people and institutions with an obligation to protect her.
5: The investigation initially was closed without charges in 2024. Last month, the woman filed a lawsuit, and the local DA in upstate New York reopened the investigation. G7 nations say they have agreed to release 100 million barrels of oil. The AP's Sagar Magani reports it includes substantial amounts of diesel, which has hit record high prices in the U.S.
7: It's a boost for President Trump, who says the diesel release will happen immediately. He and Republicans are under growing pressure to address surging fuel prices before next month's midterms, while the president's insisted there will be relief once the Iran war's over.
8: Oil will go down, way down to what it was before the war.
7: There's no end to the war in sight. AAA says the national average for a gallon of diesel is $6.37 after setting a record last month. That's affecting Trump constituencies like fishermen, including Steve Train in Maine.
9: Price of diesel is the highest it has ever been.
4: Our boats run on diesel.
7: Sagar Meghani, Washington.
5: The Labor Department says only 29,000 jobs were added last month and the unemployment rate is higher. PNC Financial Chief Economist Gus Fauché says the higher unemployment number is not a bad thing.
9: The reason it rose is because we had more people looking for work over the month. That's actually a good sign. We've seen fewer people looking for work in recent months, in part because of restrictions on immigration.
5: This is AP News.
10: I'm Seth Satel, and this is Markets in a Minute. Stocks are rising on Wall Street after the latest report on the job market eased some of the market's worries about inflation. The S&P 500 rose 1.1% in the first hour of trading Friday. The Dow added 312 points. That's about 0.6%. The Nasdaq Composite rallied 1.8%. Treasury yields pulled back in the bond market. That came after the government reported that employers added jobs at a slower rate than expected last month. Traders now think it's even less likely that the Federal Reserve will have to raise interest rates later this month in order to fight inflation. The yield on the 10-year Treasury fell to 5.21%. Seth Sutel, New York.
5: Arkansas gem hunter Jack Paradin found a diamond roughly the size of a fingernail he claims could be worth $1 million. At least one experienced appraiser told the AP it could be worth a fourth of that, but it's still an impressive find. I'm Ed Donahue, AP News.
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13: Good afternoon. Now your wave weather forecast for April in the Merrimack Valley. Scattered showers for Friday afternoon. Mostly cloudy, breezy, high around 82. Winds out of the southwest, 15 to 25. Showers linger into this evening and skies clear out overnight, low near 54. Northwest winds 10 to 20. Sunny skies, mild for Saturday, high around 71. Sunny early for Sunday, then becoming cloudy with the afternoon showers, highs in the mid-60s. I'm WHAV meteorologist James Covington. Your next wave weather in 30 minutes.
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3: 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In the Edwin B. Johnson Newsroom, this is Jennifer Cosgrove.

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7: I'm Ed Donahue with an AP News Minute. The last jobs report before the midterms is a disappointing one.
8: American employers added just 29,000 jobs in September, about a third

0: what analysts predicted, and more than 100,000 fewer than in August. The unemployment rate rose to 4.2%. Layoffs remain low, but job seekers are struggling to find work. As the midterms approach, President Trump's been trying to tout a strong economy on his watch.
1: We're doing great, but I can't get the word out.
0: An AP Nork Center for Public Affairs research poll finds only about a quarter of American adults approve of his overall economic handling, and consumer confidence this month hit the lowest level in more than a decade. Sagar Meghani, Washington.
2: G7 nations say they'll release 100 million barrels of oil, starting with substantial amounts of diesel, after recently hitting record high prices. I'm Ed Donahue.
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4: Good afternoon. Now your wave weather forecast for April and the Merrimack Valley. Scattered showers Friday afternoon, mostly cloudy, breezy, high around 82. Winds out of the southwest, 15 to 25. Showers linger into this evening, then skies clear out overnight, low near 54. Northwest winds 10 to 20. Sunny skies, mild for Saturday, high around 71. Sunny early for Sunday, then becoming cloudy with the afternoon showers, highs in the mid-60s. I'm WHAV meteorologist James Covington. Your next wave weather in 30 minutes.
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2: Here's the latest WHAV news. I'm Wynn Damon. Haverhill is receiving nearly $2 million from the state to rebuild the Washington Square Pedestrian Plaza, along with $1 million for its planned Merrimack River Radio Collector Well and $568,000 for Larch Boston North's planned redevelopment of the former A1 Deli. The projects were among those named yesterday in sweeping $330 million economic development and housing awards statewide that will also bring planning for starter home zoning in the city, street improvements in Methuen, sidewalk work in North Andover, and zoning to advance redevelopment of Groveland's Strawberry Fields. Haverhill Mayor Melinda Barrett told WHAV she's pleased that the city's grant applications made it past the finish line. She said, quote, "The city of Haverhill is pleased to have been once again awarded Mass Works funds to make our historic city center, Washington Square, safer for pedestrians and elderly residents, more welcoming for tourists, events, and visitors, and a more inviting place in which to conduct business. Our Washington Square Enhancements Project will provide connectivity that ties in our historic Washington Street Shoe District with Mass Works-funded initiatives along our Merrimack Street riverfront in order to create a more cohesive, attractive, walkable, and vibrant downtown." Barrett added, quote, "The Radio Well Project will give Haverhill the resilience needed to sustain our community in this changing climate. Our current drought highlights how essential this infrastructure investment is for our community's future." Senator Barry Feingold and Representative Andy Vargas were among those praising the grants awarded by the Healy Driscoll administration. Feingold, who serves as Senate Chair of the Joint Committee on Economic Development and Emerging Technologies, said, quote, "At its core, economic development is about creating opportunity. These grants demonstrate what's possible when we strategically invest in our cities and towns. These awards will support new housing, municipal development, job creation, downtown revitalization, transportation infrastructure, and strengthen local economies across Massachusetts." Vargas said, quote, "This is critical state funding for Haverhill. I'm proud that the city and Haverhill applicants worked diligently on these grants to secure two awards this round that address fundamental needs in our community. The investment in the Merrimack River Radio Collector Well will help double the city's drinking water supply capacity, while the Washington Square funding addresses hazardous infrastructure, creating a safer space for elderly and disabled residents." Haverhill officials first began discussing a revamp of its aging and deteriorated Washington Square Plaza a year ago. The city plans to use $1.9 million in a Mass Works grant to help pay for sidewalk replacement, roadway construction, lighting improvements, landscaping and construction, and installation of storm water management in the area across from the main post office. Haverhill's planned radio collector well off East Broadway is intended to double the city's drinking water supply, especially hard hit during the Northeast drought. The $1 million Housing Works grant will help pay for the well's construction, engineering, permitting, and monitoring network installation. Larch Boston North's planned training cafe, staffed by adults with intellectual disabilities and residences for its clients, is being helped with a state underutilized properties program grant of $568,000. As WHAV reported, the nonprofit plans to reintroduce favorite recipes from the longtime A1 Deli on Merrimack Street in downtown Haverhill. The Merrimack Valley Planning Commission plans to use a $63,000 community planning grant to implement the state's new starter home zoning concept that allows and requires starter homes of up to 1,850 square feet to be built as of right. With a look at local sports, here's WHAV's John Mulcahy.
3: Northern Essex Community College volleyball is on a four-game win streak. Tuesday night, it defeated Kensigamon Community College in a 3-0 set sweep. Sophomore and Knights captain Rachel Torres collected 26 assists along with a season-best 11 service aces. This game saw Torres pass the 500-assist mark for her career at Northern Essex. Sophomore and Knights captain Faith Martin added 6 kills as the Knights hit a season-high 415 kill percentage in the match. After the game, Martin shared her thoughts on the win and the season.
0: We just decided to walk in, have a talk, and I feel like our team has really come together by just working together and really bonding. I really think it was our energy tonight. I think that we had really high energy and kept it up the whole time. I think that being positive all the time is a key component to winning.
3: Freshman Maria Rosario led the Knights with 7 kills while hitting a perfect 1,000 kill percentage in the match. Freshman Noella Santos added 7 service aces. Yesterday, the Knights picked up a 4th straight win on the road, beating Mass Bay Community College 3-0. The Knights' next game is Saturday at Roxbury Community College, 3 p.m. Knights soccer, currently ranked 9th in the NJCAA poll, is currently on a 7-game win streak. Throughout those matchups, the team has outscored opponents by a total of 54-4. In the Knights' last win, Tuesday night, it defeated Roxbury Community College in a 9-1 final. Freshman Christian Lopez recorded a hat-trick as he scored 2 goals in the first half and added a 3rd goal in the second. Freshman Gabe Garcia added a pair of goals, improving his season total to 10, leading the team. Sophomore goalkeeper Justin Gerard picked up the win in net for the Knights. Northern Essex next game is this Saturday, facing Mass Bay Community College, 2 p.m. at Whittier Tech. In football news, local teams are struggling early into the year. Haverhill High School won its first 2 games of the season before dropping its last game at Andover High School 49-13. Andover's quarterback, John Stodler, completed 6 of 8 passes and threw for 226 yards. Haverhill High plays 1-2 Lawrence High School at Haverhill Stadium tonight, 7 p.m. Whittier Tech football is 1-2 on the year after suffering a shutout loss to Salem, Massachusetts High School 13-0 last Friday. The Wildcats look to bounce back, playing Middleton High School tonight at 6:30 at home. Pawtucket Regional High School is 0-3. It lost 21-0 to Winthrop High School last Friday. Pawtucket looks to get its first win, playing North Reading High School tonight at 6 o'clock at home. Methuen High School is 1-2 on the year. It picked up a close win against Leominster High School 10-7 last Friday. The Rangers play Andover tonight, 7 p.m. at home. WHAV Sports, I'm John Mulcahy.
2: And West Congregational Church's West Arts is presenting the movie Meet John Doe during its Friday free movie night. Organizers say Meet John Doe is a 1941 Oscar-nominated film directed by Frank Capra, featuring themes of social responsibility and the impact of media on public perception, artfully woven into a crackling comedy drama that feels relevant today. They end, quote, "Even if you don't like black and white movies, this one will win you over." Meet John Doe is going to be presented Friday, October 9th from 7 to 9 at the West Congregational Church, 767 Broadway in Haverhill. In WHAV Sports, the Boston Bruins are in Winnipeg tonight to play the Jets. Boston Legacy FC will be in Oregon tomorrow to take on the Portland Thorns. And the Patriots are in Buffalo Sunday to play the Bills. There's always more in the next newscast and at WHAV.net, where you can sign up for the Wavelengths local news e-newspaper. From the Edwin V. Johnson Newsroom, this is Wynn Damon.
4: AP News. I'm Ed Donahue. New York Governor Kathy Hochul is turning over the investigation of Cornell University frat members accused of rape to a special prosecutor, the state attorney general, Letitia James.
5: In what world would the police learn from a victim that she'd been literally gang raped while intoxicated by 5 men in a fraternity house and not elevate those allegations to the district attorney? In what world does the district attorney not even interview her or anyone else involved?
4: Hochul says people obligated to protect the woman failed her. The investigation initially was closed without charges in 2024. Last month, the woman filed a lawsuit, and the local DA in upstate New York is reopening the investigation. James says her office will review the facts, interview witnesses, and if warranted, pursue prosecutions.
5: I know that you want answers. I do, too.
4: Lawyers for 2 of the men deny the sexual assault allegation. An Indian airline captain says he knew he had to regain control to save passengers after being stabbed by his co-pilot on a Fly Dubai flight. Captain Smit Machar said, "I realized that the aircraft is going down, and I told myself, this is the last push, Smit. The door is right there, and I was still getting hit. But I opened the door, and others came. Passengers restrained the attacker, and the flight was diverted for an emergency landing." Employers added a disappointing 29,000 jobs last month. The unemployment rate ticked up. A former Florida sheriff's deputy was found not guilty of manslaughter in the killing of a black Air Force airman shot and killed at his apartment during a domestic disturbance call. This year's Kennedy Center Honors will be held at Washington's Capital One Arena. The change comes during a legal battle over adding President Trump's name to the Kennedy Center. More information at apnews.com. This is AP News. Brazil's election could reshape the future of the Amazon.
6: With the winner leading the country that contains about 60% of the world's largest rainforest, an ecosystem vital to the global climate. The frontrunners are Flavio Bolsonaro, son of former right-wing President Jair Bolsonaro, and President Luiz Inácio Lula da Silva, who's seeking a fourth non-consecutive term. The conservation of the Amazon has been largely absent from the campaign. Still, the two men represent starkly different visions of how the rainforest should be managed. Experts say the key word in Bolsonaro's deforestation pledge may be illegal. Tashiana Steck, a climate policy specialist from Curitiba, says Lula represents the continuity, which is the climate plan. So the expectation is that the plan will be implemented, something that probably won't happen with Flavio Bolsonaro, where there is an interest in making what is illegal, legal. I'm Charles de Ledesma.
4: I'm Ed Donahue, AP News.
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7: Wave weather.
8: Good afternoon. Now your wave weather forecast for Haverhill and the Merrimack Valley. Scattered showers for Friday afternoon. Mostly cloudy, breezy, high around 82. Winds out of the southwest, 15 to 25. Showers linger into this evening and skies clear out overnight, low near 54. Northwest winds 10 to 20. Sunny skies, mild for Saturday, high around 71. Sunny early for Sunday, then becoming cloudy with the afternoon showers, highs in the mid-60s. I'm WHAV meteorologist James Covington. Your next wave weather in 30 minutes.
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4: I'm Ed Donahue with an AP News Minute. The last jobs report before the midterms is a disappointing one.
5: American employers added just 29,000 jobs in September, about a third of what analysts predicted, and more than 100,000 fewer than in August. The unemployment rate rose to 4.2%. Layoffs remain low, but job seekers are struggling to find work. As the midterms approach, President Trump's been trying to tout a strong economy on his watch.
4: Unemployment rate rose slightly last month. Only 29,000 jobs were added. Kevin Hassett is White House economic advisor.
6: And one of the things about jobs numbers is that they go up and down, and you have to smooth through over the last 3 or 4 months to see what's going on. And those numbers are really positive. And the thing to remember is that private sector employment is still booming.
4: The G7 countries released 100 million barrels of oil and diesel fuel as prices soar. More information at apnews.com. I'm Ed Don.
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7: Good afternoon. Now your wave weather forecast for Haverhill and the Merrimack Valley. Scattered showers, showers Friday afternoon, mostly cloudy, breezy, high around 82. Winds out of the southwest, 15 to 25. Showers linger into this evening and skies clear out overnight, near 54. Northwest winds, 10 to 20. Sunny skies, mild for Saturday, high around 71. Sunny early for Sunday, then becoming cloudy with the afternoon showers, highs in the mid-60s. I'm WHAV meteorologist James Covington. Your next wave weather in 30 minutes.
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2: Here's the latest WHAV news. I'm Wynn Damon. A well-recognized Haverhill bicyclist, often the subject of curiosity, who died in 2024, will now be long remembered by youth who take part in activities at the Boys and Girls Club of Greater Haverhill. Dennis Babbitt, who died at age 81 in January of 2024, left $25,000 in an unusual way that will now be used to support Boys and Girls Club programs. Club Executive Director Javier Bristol told WHAV the man's heirs reached out several weeks ago by telephone and told his remarkable backstory.
3: They grew up in Haverhill, and the story behind Dennis, how when he passed, you know, he had left some money in a backpack, and that they would get that money, and they just want to be able to pay it forward.
2: Bristol explained to Babbitt's brother, Richard, and his wife, Kathleen, inquired about programs and needs at the Boys and Girls Club of Greater Haverhill, and they chose to have the money go to programs that directly serve members.
3: To help make a positive impact in this community with the kids right away, they gave us a one-time $25,000 donation to help our operations and our programs.
2: According to his obituary, the Babbitt brothers grew up on Essex Street near the railroad station. Dennis Babbitt attended John C. Tilton and Haverhill High Schools. He visited Richard in Southern California in the 1970s and considered working in the movie industry, but chose to come back to Haverhill. Bristol called the donation generous and timely. As programs ramp up for the school year, he said the club provides kids with many of their basic needs, from feeding and giving them a safe place to go, helping with homework, and making sure that they have fun along the way. Among less traditional programs, he cited, the Boys and Girls Club of Greater Haverhill's theater program, where kids will be performing Shrek in December, Kids in the Kitchen, coding and 3D printing, and gardening. He said Babbitt's gift will make a big difference in these programs, paying for needed supplies and helping the activities grow. The Haverhill Democratic City Committee is taking positions on all 9 binding statewide ballot questions that voters will decide in November. Committee members are endorsing 6 questions and opposing 3. In summary, it backs the expanded public records law, election day registration, conservation funding, and firearms law, while opposing all party primaries and a ban on recreational marijuana sales. William Cox, committee chairperson, explained, quote, "With so much at stake in this year's elections, we felt it was important not only to call attention to these 9 ballot questions, but also to make it clear where the Haverhill Democratic City Committee stands. These questions address issues that will have a real impact on people across Massachusetts, and we hope our positions will encourage voters to learn more about what's on the ballot and make informed decisions when they vote on November 3rd. The committee's positions are yes on question 1, expanding the public records law, making most records held by the Massachusetts legislature and governor's office subject to the state's public records law. Yes on question 2, giving employees of the Committee for Public Counsel Services, which provides public defenders and other court-appointed attorneys, collective bargaining rights under state law. And no on question 3, which would replace the current party primary system for state elections with an all-party primary in which candidates would appear on a single ballot and the top 2 finishers would advance to the general election regardless of party. In addition, Haverhill Democrats urge voting yes on question 4, allowing eligible Massachusetts residents to register to vote at their polling place on election day upon providing required proof of residency. No on question 5, which would include revenue from the state's 4% surtax on income over $1 million when calculating whether the state has exceeded the tax revenue limit established by Chapter 62F. And yes on question 6, which would establish a dedicated Nature for All fund directing a portion of sales taxes on sporting goods, recreational vehicles, and golf courses toward conservation, parks, trails, drinking water protection, and other environmental purposes. Finally, the committee recommends yes on question 7, which would change state zoning law to generally permit single-family homes on lots of at least 5,000 square feet with at least 50 feet of frontage where public water and sewer are available. No on question 8, which, if passed, would repeal major portions of the law permitting licensed recreational marijuana sales and commercial production while leaving the state's medical marijuana program in place. And yes, on question 9, which would keep the state's 2024 firearms law, which includes provisions concerning firearm registration, ghost guns, assault-style firearms, firearms safety certification, and extreme risk protection orders. In summary, the committee voted at its September 28th meeting to urge voting yes on questions 1, 2, 4, 6, 7, and 9, and no on questions 3, 5, and 8.
0: Business Bulletin!
2: Suyana Yanov has been named president of River Run Bancorp, MHC, parent of Newburyport Bank, Pawtucket Bank, and Rollstone Bank and Trust, and will become chief executive officer next July. Yadov will work closely with Chief Executive Officer Lloyd Hamm, River Run's Board of Directors and Executive Leadership Team, as she begins her transition into the leadership of River Run and its three affiliated community banks. River Run said its Board of Directors elected Yadov following a comprehensive national search. She'll succeed Hamm as Chief Executive Officer effective next July 1st. At that time, Hamm will transition to executive chairman for a two-year period, working alongside Yadov, River Run's boards, and executive leadership team. Hamm will also remain co-chairman of the River Run board with Scott Cody, chairman of Pawtucket Bank. Hamm said, quote, "She brings tremendous leadership experience, strategic vision, energy, and a genuine passion for mutual community banking. Her collaborative leadership style, commitment to people, and belief in the importance of strong relationships makes her an exceptional fit for River Run and the culture that we've worked so hard to create." Yadov of Linfield joined Eastern Bank in 2017 as Senior Vice President and Consumer Lending Director. He was promoted in 2021 to Executive Vice President and Chief Marketing Officer following Eastern's merger with Cambridge Trust in July 2024. She was named the company's first Chief Product Officer. Prior to joining Eastern, she spent 14 years with Citibank N.A. In WHAV Sports, the Boston Bruins are in Winnipeg tonight to play the Jets. Boston Legacy FC will be in Oregon tomorrow to take on the Portland Thorns, and the Patriots are in Buffalo Sunday to play the Bills. There's always more in the next newscast and at WHAV.net, where you can sign up for the Wavelengths local news e-newspaper. From the Edwin V. Johnson Newsroom, this is Wynn Damon.
4: AP News, I'm Ed Donahue. The government says the unemployment rate rose slightly last month and only 29,000 jobs were added. Weak numbers. Kevin Hassett is White House economic advisor.
5: One of the things about jobs numbers is that they go up and down, and you have to smooth through over the last 3 or 4 months to see what's going on. And those numbers are really positive. And the thing to remember is that private sector employment is still booming.
4: G7 countries are releasing 100 million barrels of oil and diesel fuel as prices soar. There's a venue shift for the Kennedy Center Honors. The AP's Sagar Magani has the story.
6: They'll be at Washington's Capital One Arena instead of the iconic riverfront Kennedy Center itself, with the fight over its name still brewing.
7: The Trump Kennedy Center, I mean...
6: That was the president hosting Kennedy last Center, year's awards. His hand-picked center board voted last month to close the venue after a federal judge refused to let it add the president's name to the building. Among last year's honorees...
8: Yo, Adrian, it's me, Rocky.
6: Trump favorite Sylvester Stallone. And KISS. This year's winners will be announced later, and the event will be December 7th. Sagar Magani, Washington.
4: CBS Sports and Tony Romo are parting ways. The former Dallas Cowboys quarterback and analyst on CBS's number one NFL broadcast team pleaded no contest in July in Wisconsin to charges of operating a vehicle while intoxicated. J.J. Watt has taken over Romo's job at CBS. The Portland Trail Blazers fired new play-by-play TV broadcaster Braden Bell when past racist social media posts resurfaced. Federal prosecutors in Mississippi say they've charged a store clerk and his son with selling kratom that authorities believe is linked to the death of a University of Mississippi student. Stocks are higher on Wall Street. This is AP News. The AP's Lisa Dwyer reports it's October and it's time for flu shots.
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0: I'm Lisa Dwyer.
4: And I'm Ed Donahue, AP News.
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12: Good afternoon. Now your wave weather forecast for Hinkle and the Merrimack Valley. Scattered showers throughout Friday afternoon. Mostly cloudy, breezy, high around 82. Winds out of the southwest, 15 to 25. Showers linger into this evening, then skies clear out overnight, low near 54. Northwest winds, 10 to 20. Sunny skies, mild for Saturday, high around 71. Sunny early for Sunday, then becoming cloudy with the afternoon showers, highs in the mid-60s. I'm WHAV meteorologist James Covington. Your next wave weather in 30 minutes.
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2: 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Greater

0: Immediately, New York Governor Kathy Hochul says police and prosecutors have failed the woman accusing five Cornell University frat members of rape. She named the state's attorney general, Letitia James, as special prosecutor.
1: We will review the facts, gather evidence, interview witnesses, and if warranted, pursue prosecutions.
0: The investigation initially was closed without charges in 2024. The DA has reopened the investigation. He has defended the decision not to prosecute. I'm Ed Donahue.
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3: Good afternoon. Now your wave weather forecast for April in the Merrimack Valley. Scattered showers throughout Friday afternoon, mostly cloudy, breezy, high around 82. Winds out of the southwest, 15 to 25. Showers linger into this evening and skies clear out overnight, low near 54. Northwest winds 10 to 20. Sunny skies, mild for Saturday, high around 71. Sunny early for Sunday, then becoming cloudy with the afternoon showers, highs in the mid-60s. I'm WHAV meteorologist James Covington. Your next wave weather in 30 minutes.
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1: WHAV LP Haverhill. Here's the latest WHAV news. I'm Wynn Damon. Haverhill is receiving nearly $2 million from the state to rebuild the Washington Square Pedestrian Plaza, along with $1 million for its planned Merrimack River Radial Collector Well and $568,000 for Large Boston North's planned redevelopment of the former A1 Deli. The projects were among those named yesterday in sweeping $330 million economic development and housing awards statewide that will also bring planning for starter home zoning in the city, street improvements in Methuen, sidewalk work in North Andover, and zoning to advance redevelopment of Groveland's Strawberry Fields. Haverhill Mayor Melinda Barrett told WHAV she's pleased that the city's grant applications made it past the finish line. She said, quote, "The city of Haverhill is pleased to have been once again awarded Mass Works funds to make our historic city center, Washington Square, safer for pedestrians and elderly residents, more welcoming for tourists, events, and visitors, and a more inviting place in which to conduct business. Our Washington Square Enhancements Project will provide connectivity that ties in our historic Washington Street Shoe District with Mass Works-funded initiatives along our Merrimack Street riverfront in order to create a more cohesive, attractive, walkable, and vibrant downtown." Barrett added, quote, "The Radial Well Project will give Haverhill the resilience needed to sustain our community in this changing climate. Our current drought highlights how essential this infrastructure investment is for our community's future." Senator Barry Feingold and Representative Andy Vargas were among those praising the grants awarded by the Healy-Driscoll administration. Feingold, who serves as Senate Chair of the Joint Committee on Economic Development and Emerging Technologies, said, quote, "At its core, economic development is about creating opportunity. These grants demonstrate what's possible when we strategically invest in our cities and towns. These awards will support new housing, municipal development, job creation, downtown revitalization, transportation infrastructure, and strengthen local economies across Massachusetts." Vargas said, quote, "This is critical state funding for Haverhill. I'm proud that the city and Haverhill applicants worked diligently on these grants to secure two awards this round that address fundamental needs in our community. The investment in the Merrimack River Radial Collector Well will help double the city's drinking water supply capacity, while the Washington Square funding addresses hazardous infrastructure, creating a safer space for elderly and disabled residents." Haverhill officials first began discussing a revamp of its aging and deteriorated Washington Square Plaza a year ago. The city plans to use $1.9 million in a Mass Works grant to help pay for sidewalk replacement, roadway construction, lighting improvements, landscaping and construction, and installation of storm water management in the area across from the main post office. Haverhill's planned radial collector well off East Broadway is intended to double the city's drinking water supply, especially hard hit during the Northeast drought. The $1 million Housing Works grant will help pay for the well's construction, engineering, permitting, and monitoring network installation. Large Boston North's planned training cafe, staffed by adults with intellectual disabilities and residences for its clients, is being helped with a state underutilized properties program grant of $568,000. As WHAV reported, the nonprofit plans to reintroduce favorite recipes from the longtime A1 Deli on Merrimack Street in downtown Haverhill. The Merrimack Valley Planning Commission plans to use a $63,000 community planning grant to implement the state's new starter home zoning concept that allows and requires starter homes of up to 1,850 square feet to be built as of right. With a look at local sports, here's WHAV's John Mulcahy.
2: Northern Essex Community College volleyball is on a four-game win streak. Tuesday night, it defeated Consigliman Community College in a 3-0 set sweep. Sophomore and Knights captain Rachel Torres collected 26 assists along with a season-best 11 service aces. This game saw Torres pass the 500-assist mark for her career at Northern Essex. Sophomore and Knights captain Faith Martin added 6 kills as the Knights hit a season-high 415 kill percentage in the match. After the game, Martin shared her thoughts on the win and the season.
0: We just decided to walk in, have a talk, and I feel like our team has really come together by just working together and really bonding. I really think it was our energy tonight. I think that we had really high energy and kept it up the whole time. I think that being positive all the time is a key component to winning.
2: Freshman Maria Rosario led the Knights with 7 kills while hitting a perfect 1,000 kill percentage in the match. Freshman Noella Santos added 7 service aces. Yesterday, the Knights picked up a 4th straight win on the road, beating Mass Bay Community College 3-0. The Knights' next game is Saturday at Roxbury Community College, 3 p.m. Knights soccer, currently ranked 9th in the NJCAA poll, is currently on a 7-game win streak. Throughout those matchups, the team has outscored opponents by a total of 54-4. In the Knights' last win, Tuesday night, it defeated Roxbury Community College in a 9-1 final. Freshman Christian Lopez recorded a hat-trick as he scored 2 goals in the first half and added a 3rd goal in the second. Freshman Gabe Garcia added a pair of goals, improving his season total to 10, leading the team. Sophomore goalkeeper Justin Gerard picked up the win in net for the Knights. Northern Essex next game is this Saturday, facing Mass Bay Community College, 2 p.m. at Whittier Tech. In football news, local teams are struggling early into the year. Haverhill High School won its first 2 games of the season before dropping its last game at Andover High School 49-13. Andover's quarterback, John Stodler, completed 6 of 8 passes and threw for 226 yards. Haverhill High plays 1-2 Lawrence High School at Haverhill Stadium tonight, 7 p.m. Whittier Tech football is 1-2 on the year after suffering a shutout loss to Salem, Massachusetts High School 13-0 last Friday. The Wildcats look to bounce back, playing Middleton High School tonight at 6:30 at home. Pawtucket Regional High School is 0-3. It lost 21-0 to Winthrop High School last Friday. Pawtucket looks to get its first win, playing North Reading High School tonight at 6 o'clock at home. Methuen High School is 1-2 on the year. It picked up a close win against Leominster High School 10-7 last Friday. The Rangers play Andover tonight, 7 p.m. at home. WHAV Sports, I'm John Mulcahy.
1: And West Congregational Church's West Arts is presenting the movie Meet John Doe during its Friday free movie night. Organizers say Meet John Doe is a 1941 Oscar-nominated film directed by Frank Capra, featuring themes of social responsibility and the impact of media on public perception, artfully woven into a crackling comedy drama that feels relevant today. They end, quote, "Even if you don't like black and white movies, this one will win you over." Meet John Doe is going to be presented Friday, October 9th from 7 to 9 at the West Congregational Church, 767 Broadway in Haverhill. In WHAV Sports, the Boston Bruins are in Winnipeg tonight to play the Jets. Boston Legacy FC will be in Oregon tomorrow to take on the Portland Thorns. And the Patriots are in Buffalo Sunday to play the Bills. There's always more in the next newscast and at WHAV.net, where you can sign up for the Wavelengths local news e-newspaper. From the Edwin V. Johnson Newsroom, this is Wynn Damon.
3: AP News, I'm Ed Donahue. New York Governor Kathy Hochul says police and prosecutors have failed the woman accusing 5 Cornell University frat members of rape. She named the state's attorney general, Letitia James, as special prosecutor.
4: I know that you want answers. I do, too. A comprehensive investigation of this nature takes time, but my office is committed to seeing it through.
3: The investigation initially was closed without charges in 2024. The DA has reopened the investigation. He has defended his decision not to prosecute. The Indian airline captain who helped thwart an apparent attempt to crash a Fly Dubai jet is recalling what happened in the cockpit. Here's the AP's Sagar Magani.
5: Captain Smit Muchhar says he was fighting for his life, wounded on the ground after his co-pilot stabbed him. He could feel the plane going down. In a video call from his Abu Dhabi hospital bed with Indian Prime Minister Narendra Modi, Muchhar said he was not going to let others die. And made a last push to open the cockpit door.
6: passengers rushed in with crew members who landed the plane. Modi says that decision saved so many lives. I'm Sagar Meghani.
3: Police body cam footage released today shows the moment officers located and arrested at a Pennsylvania McDonald's the man charged in the shooting death of UnitedHealthcare CEO Brian Thompson in Manhattan.
7: What's your real name? Luigi.
3: Manjone was arrested in Altoona, Pennsylvania in 2024. Stocks are higher in late-day trading on Wall Street. More information at apnews.com. This is AP News. More strikes in Ukraine.
8: Russian aerial attacks has forced the partial closure of three bridges over the Dnipro River in Kyiv, the Ukraine capital's mayor says. The strikes caused traffic log jams and appears to be a new tactic in Russia's campaign to torment the city's residents. Previously, Moscow has hit apartment blocks, supermarket warehouses, gas stations and data centers, among other targets. Alexander Pihalo, a Kyiv resident, says traffic was jam solid and it took him 45 minutes to cover 2.5 miles. One of the three bridges was hit again on Friday afternoon. Mayor Vitaly Klitschko says civilians are bearing the brunt of this war, the UN High Commissioner for Human Rights, Volker Turk, said in Geneva on Friday. I'm Charles de Ledesma.
3: Botswana's government authorized the killing of 23 elephants for its Independence Day celebration to provide meat for needy rural communities. I'm Ed Donahue, AP News.
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10: Good afternoon. Now your wave weather forecast for April in the Merrimack Valley. Scattered showers for Friday afternoon. Mostly cloudy, breezy, high around 82. Winds out of the southwest, 15 to 25. Showers linger into this evening and skies clear out overnight, low near 54. Northwest winds, 10 to 20. Sunny skies, mild for Saturday, high around 71. Sunny early for Sunday, then becoming cloudy with the afternoon showers, highs in the mid-60s. I'm WHAV meteorologist James Covington. Your next wave weather in 30 minutes.
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4: Here's the latest WHAV news. I'm Wynn Damon. A well-recognized Haverhill bicyclist, often the subject of curiosity, who died in 2024, will now be long remembered by youth who take part in activities at the Boys and Girls Club of Greater Haverhill. Dennis Babbitt, who died at age 81 in January of 2024, left $25,000 in an unusual way that will now be used to support Boys and Girls Club programs. Club Executive Director Javier Bristol told WHAV the man's heirs reached out several weeks ago on my telephone and told his remarkable backstory.
5: They grew up in Haverhill, and the story behind Dennis, how one

0: attended John C. Tilton and Haverhill High Schools. He visited Richard in Southern California in the 1970s and considered working in the movie industry, but chose to come back to Haverhill. Bristol called the donation generous and timely. As programs ramp up for the school year, he said the club provides kids with many of their basic needs, from feeding and giving them a safe place to go, helping with homework, and making sure that they have fun along the way. Among less traditional programs, he cited, the Boys and Girls Club of Greater Haverhill's theater program, where kids will be performing Shrek in December, Kids in the Kitchen, coding and 3D printing, and gardening. He said Babbitt's gift will make a big difference in these programs, paying for needed supplies and helping the activities grow. The Haverhill Democratic City Committee is taking positions on all 9 binding statewide ballot questions that voters will decide in November. Committee members are endorsing 6 questions and opposing 3. In summary, it backs the expanded public records law, election day registration, conservation funding, and firearms law, while opposing all party primaries and a ban on recreational marijuana sales. William Cox, committee chairperson, explained, quote, "With so much at stake in this year's elections, we felt it was important not only to call attention to these 9 ballot questions, but also to make clear where the Haverhill Democratic City Committee stands. These questions address issues that will have a real impact on people across Massachusetts, and we hope our positions will encourage voters to learn more about what's on the ballot and make informed decisions when they vote on November 3rd. The committee's positions are yes on question 1, expanding the public records law, making most records held by the Massachusetts legislature and governor's office subject to the state's public records law. Yes on question 2, giving employees of the Committee for Public Counsel Services, which provides public defenders and other court-appointed attorneys, collective bargaining rights under state law. And no on question 3, which would replace the current party primary system for state elections with an all-party primary in which candidates would appear on a single ballot and the top 2 finishers would advance to the general election regardless of party. In addition, Haverhill Democrats urge voting yes on question 4, allowing eligible Massachusetts residents to register to vote at their polling place on election day upon providing required proof of residency. No on question 5, which would include revenue from the state's 4% surtax on income over $1 million when calculating whether the state has exceeded the tax revenue limit established by Chapter 62F. And yes on question 6, which would establish a dedicated Nature for All fund directing a portion of sales taxes on sporting goods, recreational vehicles, and golf courses toward conservation, parks, trails, drinking water protection, and other environmental purposes. Finally, the committee recommends yes on question 7, which would change state zoning law to generally permit single-family homes on lots of at least 5,000 square feet with at least 50 feet of frontage where public water and sewer are available. No on question 8, which, if passed, would repeal major portions of the law permitting licensed recreational marijuana sales and commercial production while leaving the state's medical marijuana program in place. And yes on question 9, which would keep the state's 2024 firearms law, which includes provisions concerning firearm registration, ghost guns, assault-style firearms, firearms safety certification, and extreme risk protection orders. In summary, the committee voted at its September 28th meeting to urge voting yes on questions 1, 2, 4, 6, 7, and 9, and no on questions 3, 5, and 8.
1: Business Bulletin.
0: Suyana Yanoff has been named president of River Run Bancorp, MHC, parent of Newburyport Bank, Pawtucket Bank, and Rollstone Bank and Trust, and will become chief executive officer next July. Yadov will work closely with Chief Executive Officer Lloyd Hamm, River Run's Board of Directors and Executive Leadership Team, as she begins her transition into the leadership of River Run and its 3 affiliated community banks. River Run said its Board of Directors elected Yadov following a comprehensive national search. She'll succeed Hamm as chief executive officer effective next July 1st. At that time, Hamm will transition

0: position to executive chairman for a two-year period, working alongside Yadov, River Run's boards, and executive leadership team. Ham will also remain co-chairman of the River Run board with Scott Cody, chairman of Pentucket Bank. Ham said, quote, "She brings tremendous leadership experience, strategic vision, energy, and a genuine passion for mutual community banking. Her collaborative leadership style, commitment to people, and belief in the importance of strong relationships makes her an exceptional fit for River Run and the culture that we've worked so hard to create." Yadav of Linfield joined Eastern Bank in 2017 as Senior Vice President and Consumer Lending Director, and was promoted in 2021 to Executive Vice President and Chief Marketing Officer following Eastern's merger with Cambridge Trust in July 2024. She was named the company's first Chief Product Officer. Prior to joining Eastern, she spent 14 years with Citibank N.A. In WHAV Sports, the Boston Bruins are in Winnipeg tonight to play the Jets. Boston Legacy FC will be in Oregon tomorrow to take on the Portland Thorns, and the Patriots are in Buffalo Sunday to play the Bills. There's always more in the next newscast and at WHAV.net, where you can sign up for the Wavelengths local news e-newspaper. From the Edwin V. Johnson Newsroom, this is Wind Amos.
1: I'm Ed Donahue with an AP News Minute. Krista Pike's attorney says she remains in a hospital in Tennessee where she was placed on a ventilator and unconscious hours after her failed execution. The government says only 29,000 jobs were added last month. There was a slight uptick in the unemployment rate. Gus Fauchet, chief economist at PNC Financial, explains what this could mean for the Federal Reserve.
2: There are concerns that the Federal Reserve may need to hike interest rates aggressively. I think with a decent jobs report, but not a great one, that puts less pressure on the Fed to increase the Fed funds rate.
1: It has calmed concerns about a potentially hot U.S. economy worsening inflation. Stocks are higher in late-day trading on Wall Street. The National Football League has suspended San Francisco 49ers owner Jed York for 6 games following his arrest earlier this year in a prostitution sting in Ohio. York is credited with 3 games served. More information at apnews.com. I'm Ed Donahue.
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4: Good afternoon. Now your wave weather forecast for Haverhill and the Merrimack Valley. Scattered showers throughout Friday afternoon. Mostly cloudy, breezy, high around 82. Winds out of the southwest, 15 to 25. Showers linger into this evening, then skies clear out overnight, low near 54. Northwest winds, 10 to 20. Sunny skies, mild for Saturday, high around 71. Sunny early for Sunday, then becoming cloudy with the afternoon showers, highs in the mid-60s. I'm WHAV meteorologist James Covington. Your next wave weather in 30 minutes.
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0: Today is October 2nd. On this day in 1803, the fiery patriot Samuel Adams died at the age of 81. A complete failure as a businessman, he was a brilliant political organizer, a talented writer, and a passionate public speaker. He founded the Sons of Liberty and was almost certainly the main instigator of the Boston Tea Party. He helped organize a movement to boycott British goods and devised the notion of uniting towns through committees of correspondence. He called for representatives of all Britain's American colonies to gather together. When they did, he was chosen a delegate to the First Continental Congress. 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For more about this and other Mass Moments, go online to massmoments.org. 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
1: Here's the latest WHAV news. I'm Wynn Damon. Haverhill is receiving nearly $2 million from the state to rebuild the Washington Square Pedestrian Plaza, along with $1 million for its planned Merrimack River Radio Collector Well and $568,000 for Large Boston North's planned redevelopment of the former A1 Deli. The projects were among those named yesterday in sweeping $330 million economic development and housing awards statewide that will also bring planning for starter home zoning in the city, street improvements in Methuen, sidewalk work in North Andover, and zoning to advance redevelopment of Groveland's Strawberry Fields. Haverhill Mayor Melinda Barrett told WHAV she's pleased that the city's grant applications made it past the finish line. She said, quote, "The city of Haverhill is pleased to have been once again awarded Mass Works funds to make our historic city center, Washington Square, safer for pedestrians and elderly residents, more welcoming for tourists, events, and visitors, and a more inviting place in which to conduct business. Our Washington Square Enhancements Project will provide connectivity that ties in our historic Washington Street Shoe District with Mass Works-funded initiatives along our Merrimack Street riverfront in order to create a more cohesive, attractive, walkable, and vibrant downtown." Barrett added, quote, "The Radio Well Project will give Haverhill the resilience needed to sustain our community in this changing climate. Our current drought highlights how essential this infrastructure investment is for our community's future." Senator Barry Feingold and Representative Andy Vargas were among those praising the grants awarded by the Healy Driscoll administration. Feingold, who serves as Senate Chair of the Joint Committee on Economic Development and Emerging Technologies, said, quote, "At its core, economic development is about creating opportunity. These grants demonstrate what's possible when we strategically invest in our cities and towns. These awards will support new housing, municipal development, job creation, downtown revitalization, transportation infrastructure, and strengthen local economies across Massachusetts." Vargas said, quote, "This is critical state funding for Haverhill. I'm proud that the city and Haverhill applicants worked diligently on these grants to secure two awards this round that address fundamental needs in our community. The investment in the Merrimack River Radio Collector Well will help double the city's drinking water supply capacity, while the Washington Square funding addresses hazardous infrastructure, creating a safer space for elderly and disabled residents." Haverhill officials first began discussing a revamp of its aging and deteriorated Washington Square Plaza a year ago. The city plans to use $1.9 million in a Mass Works grant to help pay for sidewalk replacement, roadway construction, lighting improvements, landscaping and construction, and installation of stormwater management in the area across from the main post office. Haverhill's planned radio collector well off East Broadway is intended to double the city's drinking water supply, especially hard hit during the Northeast drought. The $1 million Housing Works grant will help pay for the well's construction, engineering, permitting, and monitoring network installation. Large Boston North's planned training cafe, staffed by adults with intellectual disabilities and residences for its clients, is being helped with a state underutilized properties program grant of $568,000. As WHAV reported, the nonprofit plans to reintroduce favorite recipes from the longtime A1 Deli on Merrimack Street in downtown Haverhill. The Merrimack Valley Planning Commission plans to use a $63,000 community planning grant to implement the state's new starter home zoning concept that allows and requires starter homes of up to 1,850 square feet to be built as of right. With a look at local sports, here's WHAV's John Mulcahy.
2: Northern Essex Community College volleyball is on a 4-game win streak. Tuesday night, it defeated Consigliman Community College in a 3-0 set sweep. Sophomore and Knights captain Rachel Torres collected 26 assists along with a season-best 11 service aces. This game saw Torres pass the 500 assist mark for her career at Northern Essex. Sophomore and Knights captain Faith Martin added 6 kills as the Knights hit a season-high 415 kill percentage in the match. After the game, Martin shared her thoughts on the win and the season.
3: We just decided to walk in, have a talk, and I feel like our team has really come together by just working together and really bonding. I really think it was our energy tonight. I think that we had really high energy and kept it up the whole time. I think that being positive all the time is a key component to winning.
2: Freshman Maria Rosario led the Knights with 7 kills while hitting a perfect 1,000 kill percentage in the match. Freshman Noella Santos added 7 service aces. Yesterday, the Knights picked up a 4th straight win on the road, beating Massabay Community College 3-0. The Knights' next game is Saturday at Roxbury Community College, 3 p.m. Knights soccer, currently ranked 9th in the NJCAA poll, is currently on a 7-game win streak. Throughout those matchups, the team has outscored opponents by a total of 54-4. In the Knights' last win, Tuesday night, it defeated Roxbury Community College in a 9-1 final. Freshman Christian Lopez recorded a hat-trick as he scored 2 goals in the first half and added a 3rd goal in the second. Freshman Gabe Garcia added a pair of goals, improving his season total to 10, leading the team. Sophomore goalkeeper Justin Gerard picked up the win in net for the Knights. Northern Essex next game is this Saturday, facing Massabay Community College 2 p.m. at Whittier Tech. In football news, local teams are struggling early into the year. Haverhill High School won its first 2 games of the season before dropping its last game at Andover High School 49-13. Andover's quarterback, John Stodler, completed 6 of 8 passes and threw for 226 yards. Haverhill High plays 1-2 Lawrence High School at Haverhill Stadium tonight, 7 p.m. Whittier Tech football is 1-2 on the year after suffering a shutout loss to Salem, Massachusetts High School 13-0 last Friday. The Wildcats look to bounce back, playing Middleton High School tonight at 6:30 at home. Pentucket Regional High School is 0-3. It lost 21-0 to Winthrop High School last Friday. Pentucket looks to get its first win, playing North Reading High School tonight at 6 o'clock at home. Methuen High School is 1-2 on the year. It picked up a close win against Leominster High School 10-7 last Friday. The Rangers play Andover tonight, 7 p.m. at home. WHAV Sports, I'm John Mulcahy.
1: And West Congregational Church's West Arts is presenting the movie Meet John Doe during its Friday free movie night. Organizers say Meet John Doe is a 1941 Oscar-nominated film directed by Frank Capra, featuring themes of social responsibility and the impact of media on public perception, artfully woven into a crackling comedy drama that feels relevant today. They end, quote, "Even if you don't like black and white movies, this one will win you over." Meet John Doe is going to be presented Friday, October 9th from 7 to 9 at the West Congregational Church, 767 Broadway in Haverhill. In WHAV Sports, the Boston Bruins are in Winnipeg tonight to play the Jets. Boston Legacy FC will be in Oregon tomorrow to take on the Portland Thorns. And the Patriots are in Buffalo Sunday to play the Bills. There's always more in the next newscast and at WHAV.net, where you can sign up for the Wavelengths local news e-newspaper. From the Edwin V. Johnson Newsroom, this is Wynn Damon.
4: AP News, I'm Ed Donahue. Krista Pike's attorneys say she remains in a hospital where she was placed on a ventilator and unconscious hours after her failed execution in Tennessee. Retired AP reporter Mike Grotchik has witnessed executions in Texas.
5: You can go through all the methods, the lethal injection or the hanging or the electrocutions or the firing squad or the gas chamber. In all the other cases, I think it's come to a conclusion. The inmate died. And this is the first one that I'm aware of where the inmate lived. So, yeah, it's a big deal.
4: There is a new investigator in New York in a rape case.
6: Governor Kathy Hochul says she decided to name State Attorney General Letitia James a special prosecutor in a Cornell University gang rape case because police and the Tompkins County prosecutor failed the victim when she reported being plied with drugs and alcohol and sexually assaulted by several men in a fraternity house in 2024. And the investigation was initially closed without charges.
7: This young woman had already endured something that is utterly unspeakable. And that at every turn, she was failed by people and institutions with an obligation to protect her.
6: The woman has now filed suit against seven members of Chi Phi Fraternity, the fraternity itself, Cornell University, and others. I'm Donna Water.
4: The NFL has suspended San Francisco 49ers owner Jed York for 6 games following his arrest earlier this year in a prostitution sting in Ohio. York has been credited with 3 games served. Tony Romo is out at CBS. The former Dallas Cowboys quarterback was arrested in July in Wisconsin, charged with drunk driving. G7 nations are releasing reserves of oil that includes diesel to try to ease soaring prices. A weak report on jobs has stocks higher at the closing bell on Wall Street. This is AP News. The AP's Lisa Dwyer reports a store clerk and her son have been charged with selling kratom, believed to be linked to a University of Mississippi student's.
8: The U.S. Attorney's Office in Mississippi says authorities established a link between the kratom derivative found at the scene of the student's death and a local vape, tobacco, and beer store. A drug task force in Mississippi had urged people to avoid kratom after authorities found packages of the substance while investigating the deaths of 2 University of Mississippi students. It's still not clear whether kratom contributed to either death, but federal prosecutors say both deaths appear consistent with drug overdoses. I'm Lisa Dwyer.
4: Former Florida Republican Congressman David Rivera was sentenced today to 10 years in prison for a secret $50 million lobbying campaign for Venezuela during the first Donald Trump administration. More information at apnews.com. I'm Ed Donahue, AP News.
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10: Wave weather.
11: Good afternoon. Now your wave weather forecast for April in the Merrimack Valley. Scattered showers throughout Friday afternoon. Mostly cloudy, breezy, high around 82. Winds out of the southwest, 15 to 25. Showers linger into this evening and skies clear out overnight, low near 54. Northwest winds 10 to 20. Sunny skies, mild for Saturday, high around 71. Sunny early for Sunday, then becoming cloudy with the afternoon showers, highs in the mid-60s. I'm WHAV meteorologist James Covington. Your next wave weather in 30 minutes.
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4: 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Just one bank.

0: told WHAV the man's heirs reached out several weeks ago on my telephone and told his remarkable backstory.
1: They grew up in Haverhill, and the story behind Dennis, how when he passed, you know, he had left some money in a backpack, and that they were able to get that money, and they just want to be able to pay forward.
0: Bristol explained Babbitt's brother, Richard, and his wife, Kathleen, inquired about programs and needs at the Boys and Girls Club of Greater Haverhill, and they chose to have the money go to programs that directly serve members.
1: To help make a positive impact in this community with the kids right away, they gave us a one-time $25,000 donation to help our operations and our programs.
0: According to his obituary, the Babbitt brothers grew up on Essex Street near the railroad station. Dennis Babbitt attended John C. Tilton and Haverhill High Schools. He visited Richard in Southern California in the 1970s and considered working in the movie industry, but chose to come back to Haverhill. Bristol called the donation generous and timely. As programs ramp up for the school year, he said the club provides kids with many of their basic needs, from feeding and giving them a safe place to go, helping with homework, and making sure that they have fun along the way. Among less traditional programs, he cited, the Boys and Girls Club of Greater Haverhill's theater program, where kids will be performing Shrek in December, Kids in the Kitchen, coding and 3D printing, and gardening. He said Babbitt's gift will make a big difference in these programs, paying for needed supplies and helping the activities grow. The Haverhill Democratic City Committee is taking positions on all 9 binding statewide ballot questions that voters will decide in November. Committee members are endorsing 6 questions and opposing 3. In summary, it backs the expanded public records law, election day registration, conservation funding, and firearms law, while opposing all party primaries and a ban on recreational marijuana sales. William Cox, committee chairperson, explained, quote, "With so much at stake in this year's elections, we felt it was important not only to call attention to these 9 ballot questions, but also to make it clear where the Haverhill Democratic City Committee stands. These questions address issues that will have a real impact on people across Massachusetts, and we hope our positions will encourage voters to learn more about what's on the ballot and make informed decisions when they vote on November 3rd. The committee's positions are yes on question 1, expanding the public records law, making most records held by the Massachusetts legislature and governor's office subject to the state's public records law. Yes on question 2, giving employees of the Committee for Public Counsel Services, which provides public defenders and other court-appointed attorneys, collective bargaining rights under state law. And no on question 3, which would replace the current party primary system for state elections with an all-party primary in which candidates would appear on a single ballot and the top 2 finishers would advance to the general election regardless of party. In addition, Haverhill Democrats urge voting yes on question 4, allowing eligible Massachusetts residents to register to vote at their polling place on election day upon providing required proof of residency. No on question 5, which would include revenue from the state's 4% surtax on income over $1 million when calculating whether the state has exceeded the tax revenue limit established by Chapter 62F, and yes on question 6, which would establish a dedicated Nature for All fund directing a portion of sales taxes on sporting goods, recreational vehicles, and golf courses toward conservation, parks, trails, drinking water protection, and other environmental purposes. Finally, the committee recommends yes on question 7, which would change state zoning law to generally permit single-family homes on lots of at least 5,000 square feet with at least 50 feet of frontage where public water and sewer are available. No on question 8, which, if passed, would repeal major portions of the law permitting licensed recreational marijuana sales and commercial production while leaving the state's medical marijuana program in place. And yes on question 9, which would keep the state's 2024 firearms law, which includes provisions concerning firearm registration, ghost guns, assault-style firearms, firearms safety certification, and extreme risk protection orders. In summary, the committee voted at its September 28th meeting to urge voting yes on questions 1, 2, 4, 6, 7, and 9.

0: and no on questions 3, 5, and 8.
1: Business
0: Bulletin. So Yana Yanov has been named president of River Run Bancorp, MHC, parent of Newburyport Bank, Pawtucket Bank, and Rollstone Bank and Trust, and will become chief executive officer next July. Yanov will work closely with Chief Executive Officer Lloyd Hamm, River Run's board of directors and executive leadership team, as she begins her transition into the leadership of River Run and its three affiliated community banks. River Run said its board of directors elected Yanov following a comprehensive national search. She'll succeed Hamm as chief executive officer effective next July 1st. At that time, Hamm will transition to executive chairman for a two-year period, working alongside Yanov, River Run's boards, and executive leadership team. Hamm will also remain co-chairman of the River Run board with Scott Cody, chairman of Pawtucket Bank. Hamm said, quote, "She brings tremendous leadership experience, strategic vision, energy, and a genuine passion for mutual community banking. Her collaborative leadership style, commitment to people, and belief in the importance of strong relationships makes her an exceptional fit for River Run and the culture that we've worked so hard to create." Yadav of Linfield joined Eastern Bank in 2017 as Senior Vice President and Consumer Lending Director, and was promoted in 2021 to Executive Vice President and Chief Marketing Officer following Eastern's merger with Cambridge Trust in July 2024. She was named the company's first Chief Product Officer. Prior to joining Eastern, she spent 14 years with Citibank N.A. In WHAV Sports, the Boston Bruins are in Winnipeg tonight to play the Jets. Boston Legacy FC will be in Oregon tomorrow to take on the Portland Thorns, and the Patriots are in Buffalo Sunday to play the Bills. There's always more in the next newscast and at WHAV.net, where you can sign up for the Wavelengths local news e-newspaper. From the Edwin V. Johnson Newsroom, this is Wynn Damon.
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5: I'm Ed Donahue with an AP News Minute. Stocks finished the day higher, the Dow up 250 points. The markets rose despite a weak jobs report. Only 29,000 jobs were added last month. The unemployment rate rose slightly. Here's PNC Chief Economist Gus Fauché.
6: The reason it rose is because we had more people looking for work over the month. That's actually a good sign. We've seen fewer people looking for work in recent months, in part because of restrictions on immigration. But if we see more people entering the labor force, more people looking for work, that means they're encouraged by the job market.
5: Meantime, lawmakers in Iowa have returned to the State House to consider expanding state tax incentives. Officials say the change is needed to secure a $15 billion steel plant project for the state because the company wouldn't accept what's currently in law. President Trump announced the plant on Monday. He called it a major economic and national security investment. I'm Ed Donahue.
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7: Good afternoon. Now your wave weather forecast for Haverhill and the Merrimack Valley. Scattered showers for Friday afternoon. Mostly cloudy, breezy, high around 82. Winds out of the southwest, 15 to 25. Showers linger into this evening, then skies clear out overnight, low near 54. Northwest winds, 10 to 20. Sunny skies, mild for Saturday, high around 71. Sunny early for Sunday, then becoming cloudy with the afternoon showers, highs in the mid-60s. I'm WHAV meteorologist James Covington. Your next wave weather in 30 minutes.
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0: 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Clear some space, prepare the soil, and plant some shallots this fall. Hi, I'm Melinda Myers, horticulturist and gardening expert. Shallots are relatives of onions and have a milder onion or even garlic flavor depending on the variety. They can be planted in fall in all but the coldest areas. And even those planting in fall may want to double their harvest with the spring planting as well. Grow shallots in full sun and well-drained soil for best results. Shallots will rot in poorly drained wet soil. Plant the individual small shallot bulbs 6 inches apart. Set them in the ground with the pointed side up and just the tip sticking out of the ground. Some gardeners cover new plantings with 6 inches of mulch. Others don't mulch, concerned the soil will stay too wet and the bulbs rot. Base your decision to mulch on soil type and weather conditions. Check out our website for this and other gardening tips. 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
3: Here's the latest WHAV news. I'm Wynn Damon. Haverhill is receiving nearly $2 million from the state to rebuild the Washington Square Pedestrian Plaza, along with $1 million for its planned Merrimack River Radio Collector Well and $568,000 for Larch Boston North's planned redevelopment of the former A1 Deli. The projects were among those named yesterday in sweeping $330 million economic development and housing awards statewide that will also bring planning for starter home zoning in the city, street improvements in Methuen, sidewalk work in North Andover, and zoning to advance redevelopment of Groveland's Strawberry Fields. Haverhill Mayor Melinda Barrett told WHAV she's pleased that the city's grant applications made it past the finish line. She said, quote, "The city of Haverhill is pleased to have been once again awarded Mass Works funds to make our historic city center, Washington Square, safer for pedestrians and elderly residents, more welcoming for tourists, events, and visitors, and a more inviting place in which to conduct business. Our Washington Square Enhancements Project will provide connectivity that ties in our historic Washington Street Shoe District with Mass Works-funded initiatives along our Merrimack Street riverfront in order to create a more cohesive, attractive, walkable, and vibrant downtown." Barrett added, quote, "The Radio Well Project will give Haverhill the resilience needed to sustain our community in this changing climate. Our current drought highlights how essential this infrastructure investment is for our community's future." Senator Barry Feingold and Representative Andy Vargas were among those praising the grants awarded by the Healy Driscoll administration. Feingold, who serves as Senate Chair of the Joint Committee on Economic Development and Emerging Technologies, said, quote, "At its core, economic development is about creating opportunity. These grants demonstrate what's possible when we strategically invest in our cities and towns. These awards will support new housing, municipal development, job creation, downtown revitalization, transportation infrastructure, and strengthen local economies across Massachusetts." Vargas said, quote, "This is critical state funding for Haverhill. I'm proud that the city and Haverhill applicants worked diligently on these grants to secure two awards this round that address fundamental needs in our community. The investment in the Merrimack River Radio Collector Well will help double the city's drinking water supply capacity, while the Washington Square funding addresses hazardous infrastructure, creating a safer space for elderly and disabled residents." Haverhill officials first began discussing a revamp of its aging and deteriorated Washington Square Plaza a year ago. The city plans to use $1.9 million in a Mass Works grant to help pay for sidewalk replacement, roadway construction, lighting improvements, landscaping and construction, and installation of storm water management in the area across from the main post office. Haverhill's planned radio collector well off East Broadway is intended to double the city's drinking water supply, especially hard hit during the Northeast drought. The $1 million Housing Works grant will help pay for the well's construction, engineering, permitting, and monitoring network installation. Larch Boston North's planned training cafe, staffed by adults with intellectual disabilities and residences for its clients, is being helped with a state underutilized properties program grant of $568,000. As WHAV reported, the nonprofit plans to reintroduce favorite recipes from the longtime A1 Deli on Merrimack Street in downtown Haverhill. The Merrimack Valley Planning Commission plans to use a $63,000 community planning grant to implement the state's new starter home zoning concept that allows and requires starter homes of up to 1,850 square feet to be built as of right. With a look at local sports, here's WHAV's John Mulcahy.
0: Northern Essex Community College volleyball is on a four-game win streak. Tuesday night, it defeated Kensigamon Community College in a 3-0 set sweep. Sophomore and Knights captain Rachel Torres collected 26 assists along with a season-best 11 service aces. This game saw Torres pass the 500 assist mark for her career at Northern Essex. Sophomore and Knights captain Faith Martin added 6 kills as the Knights hit a season-high 415 kill percentage in the match. After the game, Martin shared her thoughts on the win and the season.
4: We just decided to walk in, have a talk, and I feel like our team has really come together by just working together and really bonding. I really think it was our energy tonight. I think that we had really high energy and kept it up the whole time. I think that being positive all the time is a key component to winning.
0: Freshman Maria Rosario led the Knights with 7 kills while hitting a perfect 1,000 kill percentage in the match. Freshman Noella Santos added 7 service aces. Yesterday, the Knights picked up a 4th straight win on the road, beating Mass Bay Community College 3-0. The Knights' next game is Saturday at Roxbury Community College, 3 p.m. Knights soccer, currently ranked 9th in the NJCAA poll, is currently on a 7-game win streak. Throughout those matchups, the team has outscored opponents by a total of 54-4. In the Knights' last win, Tuesday night, it defeated Roxbury Community College in a 9-1 final. Freshman Christian Lopez recorded a hat trick as he scored 2 goals in the first half and added a 3rd goal in the second. Freshman Gabe Garcia added a pair of goals, improving his season total to 10, leading the team. Sophomore goalkeeper Justin Gerard picked up the win in net for the Knights. Northern Essex next game is this Saturday, facing Mass Bay Community College, 2 p.m. at Whittier Tech. In football news, local teams are struggling early into the year. Haverhill High School won its first 2 games of the season before dropping its last game at Andover High School 49-13. Andover's quarterback, John Stodler, completed 6 of 8 passes and threw for 226 yards. Haverhill High plays 1-2 Lawrence High School at Haverhill Stadium tonight, 7 p.m. Whittier Tech football is 1-2 on the year after suffering a shutout loss to Salem, Massachusetts High School 13-0 last Friday. The Wildcats look to bounce back, playing Middleton High School tonight at 6:30 at home. Pentucket Regional High School is 0-3. It lost 21-0 to Winthrop High School last Friday. Pentucket looks to get its first win, playing North Reading High School tonight at 6 o'clock at home. Methuen High School is 1-2 on the year. It picked up a close win against Leominster High School 10-7 last Friday. The Rangers play Andover tonight, 7 p.m. at home. WHAV Sports, I'm John Mulcahy.
3: And West Congregational Church's West Arts is presenting the movie Meet John Doe during its Friday free movie night. Organizers say Meet John Doe is a 1941 Oscar-nominated film directed by Frank Capra, featuring themes of social responsibility and the impact of media on public perception, artfully woven into a crackling comedy drama that feels relevant today. They end, quote, "Even if you don't like black and white movies, this one will win you over." Meet John Doe is going to be presented Friday, October 9th from 7 to 9 at the West Congregational Church, 767 Broadway in Haverhill. In WHAV Sports, the Boston Bruins are in Winnipeg tonight to play the Jets. Boston Legacy FC will be in Oregon tomorrow to take on the Portland Thorns. And the Patriots are in Buffalo Sunday to play the Bills. There's always more in the next newscast and at WHAV.net, where you can sign up for the Wavelengths local news e-newspaper. From the Edwin V. Johnson Newsroom, this is Wynn Damon.
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6: AP News, I'm Ben Thomas. disappointing September employment report from the Labor Department this morning. Ed Donahue has numbers.
7: The government says only 29,000 jobs were added last month. There was a slight uptick in the unemployment rate. Gus Fauché, chief economist at PNC Financial, explains what this could mean for the Federal Reserve.
8: There are concerns that the Federal Reserve may need to hike interest rates aggressively. I think with a decent jobs report, but not a great one, that puts less pressure on the Fed to increase the Fed funds rate.
7: It has calmed concerns about a potentially hot U.S. economy worsening inflation. I'm Ed Donahue.
6: Stocks rose on the news. The Dow added 250 points, or about 0.5%. The S&P rose 0.7%, the Nasdaq 1.2%. Oil prices yo-yoed, Brent crude again settling above $102 per barrel. U.S. gasoline prices remain high, but eased again. AAA has the national average for regular grade just under $4.40 a gallon. In Tennessee, Krista Pike's attorneys say she's on a ventilator and unconscious after her failed execution. And Sagar Meghani reports FBI employees have something new to read.
9: It's called the Patel Report, after Director Kash Patel, a classified report examining what the FBI says are chapters from its storied history where it fell short. The AP learned of the report through an internal message, and while it's unclear just what episodes are mentioned, the report's very existence is in line with Patel's criticism of his predecessors and agents he says politicized the Bureau, like those who investigated President Trump. During his confirmation hearing last year, Patel pledged he would not seek retribution.
10: I have no interest, no desire, and will not, if confirmed, go backwards.
9: Yet the report bearing his name says, quote, "The Patel Report looks backward because accountability demands it." Sagar Meghani, Washington.
6: This is AP News. New York's governor says the woman accusing members of a Cornell University fraternity of gang rape was failed by people obligated to protect her. Donna Warder has more.
11: Governor Kathy Hochul has appointed the Office of Attorney General Letitia James as the special prosecutor to oversee the investigation into a woman's allegations that she was raped at the Chi Phi fraternity house in 2024. The woman, identified as Jane Doe, filed a lawsuit last month after the investigation initially was closed in 2024 without charges.
12: Having no transparency, no accountability was so discouraging.
11: Sophomore Jane Wong says a year ago, her case was treated the same way.
12: And it showcases how, you know, if it didn't change 2 years ago and it didn't change last year, like this is the time where, you know, survivors need to be able to speak up.
11: I'm Donna Water.
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14: Good afternoon. Now your wave weather forecast for April in the Merrimack Valley. Scattered showers throughout Friday afternoon, mostly cloudy, breezy, high around 82. Winds out of the southwest, 15 to 25. Showers linger into this evening, then skies clear out overnight, low near 54. Northwest winds, 10 to 20. Sunny skies, mild for Saturday, high around 71. Sunny early for Sunday, then becoming cloudy with the afternoon showers, highs in the mid-60s. I'm WHAV meteorologist James Covington. Your next wave weather in 30 minutes.
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5: Here's the latest WHAV news. I'm Wynn Damon. A well-recognized Haverhill bicyclist, often the subject of curiosity, who died in 2024, will now be long remembered by youth who take part in activities at the Boys and Girls Club of Greater Haverhill. Dennis Babbitt, who died at age 81 in January of 2024, left $25,000 in an unusual way that will now be used to support Boys and Girls Club programs. Club Executive Director Javier Bristol told WHAV the man's heirs reached out several weeks ago on my telephone and told his remarkable backstory.
6: I grew up in Haverhill, and the story behind Dennis, how when he passed, you know, he had left some money in a backpack, and that they were to get that money, and they just want to be able to pay it forward.
5: Bristol explained to Babbitt's brother, Richard, and his wife, Kathleen, inquired about programs and needs at the Boys and Girls Club of Greater Haverhill, and they chose to have the money go to programs that directly serve members.
6: To help make a positive impact in this community with the kids right away, they gave us a one-time $25,000 donation to help our operations and our programs.
5: According to his obituary, the Babbitt brothers grew up on Essex Street near the railroad station. Dennis Babbitt attended John C. Tilton and Haverhill High Schools. He visited Richard in Southern California in the 1970s and considered working in the movie industry, but chose to come back to Haverhill. Bristol called the donation generous and timely. As programs ramp up for the school year, he said the club provides kids with many of their basic needs, from feeding and giving them a safe place to go, helping with homework, and making sure that they have fun along the way. Among less traditional programs, he cited, the Boys and Girls Club of Greater Haverhill's theater program, where kids will be performing Shrek in December, Kids in the Kitchen, coding and 3D printing, and gardening. He said Babbitt's gift will make a big difference in these programs, paying for needed supplies and helping the activities grow. The Haverhill Democratic City Committee is taking positions on all 9 binding statewide ballot questions that voters will decide in November. Committee members are endorsing 6 questions and opposing 3. In summary, it backs the expanded public records law, election day registration, conservation funding, and firearms law, while opposing all party primaries and a ban on recreational marijuana sales. William Cox, committee chairperson, explained, quote, "With so much at stake in this year's elections, we felt it was important not only to call attention to these 9 ballot questions, but also to make it clear where the Haverhill Democratic City Committee stands. These questions address issues that will have a real impact on people across Massachusetts, and we hope our positions will encourage voters to learn more about what's on the ballot and make informed decisions when they vote on November 3rd. The committee's positions are yes on question 1, expanding the public records law, making most records held by the Massachusetts legislature and governor's office subject to the state's public records law. Yes on question 2, giving employees of the Committee for Public Counsel Services, which provides public defenders and other court-appointed attorneys, collective bargaining rights under state law. And no on question 3, which would replace the current party primary system for state elections with an all-party primary in which candidates would appear on a single ballot and the top 2 finishers would advance to the general election regardless of party. In addition, Haverhill Democrats urge voting yes on question 4, allowing eligible Massachusetts residents to register to vote at their polling place on Election Day upon providing required proof of residency. No on question 5.

0: which would include revenue from the state's 4% surtax on income over $1 million when calculating whether the state has exceeded the tax revenue limit established by Chapter 62F. And yes on question 6, which would establish a dedicated Nature for All fund directing a portion of sales taxes on sporting goods, recreational vehicles, and golf courses toward conservation, parks, trails, drinking water protection, and other environmental purposes. Finally, the committee recommends yes on question 7, which would change state zoning law to generally permit single-family homes on lots of at least 5,000 square feet with at least 50 feet of frontage where public water and sewer are available. No on question 8, which, if passed, would repeal major portions of the law permitting licensed recreational marijuana sales and commercial production while leaving the state's medical marijuana program in place. And yes on question 9, which would keep the state's 2024 firearms law, which includes provisions concerning firearm registration, ghost guns, assault-style firearms, firearms safety certification, and extreme risk protection orders. In summary, the committee voted at its September 28th meeting to urge voting yes on questions 1, 2, 4, 6, 7, and 9, and no on questions 3, 5, and 8.
1: Business Bulletin.
0: Suyana Yanoff has been named president of River Run Bancorp, MHC, parent of Newburyport Bank, Pawtucket Bank, and Rollstone Bank and Trust, and will become chief executive officer next July. Yanoff will work closely with chief executive officer Lloyd Hamm, River Run's board of directors and executive leadership team, as she begins her transition into the leadership of River Run and its three affiliated community banks. River Run said its board of directors elected Yanoff following a comprehensive national search. She'll succeed Hamm as chief executive officer effective next July 1st. At that time, Hamm will transition to executive chairman for a two-year period, working alongside Yanoff, River Run's boards, and executive leadership team. Hamm will also remain co-chairman of the River Run board with Scott Cody, chairman of Pawtucket Bank. Hamm said, quote, "She brings tremendous leadership experience, strategic vision, energy, and a genuine passion for mutual community banking. Her collaborative leadership style, commitment to people, and belief in the importance of strong relationships makes her an exceptional fit for River Run and the culture that we've worked so hard to create." Yadav of Linfield joined Eastern Bank in 2017 as Senior Vice President and Consumer Lending Director, and was promoted in 2021 to Executive Vice President and Chief Marketing Officer following Eastern's merger with Cambridge Trust in July 2024. She was named the company's first Chief Product Officer. Prior to joining Eastern, she spent 14 years with Citibank N.A. In WHAV Sports, the Boston Bruins are in Winnipeg tonight to play the Jets. Boston Legacy FC will be in Oregon tomorrow to take on the Portland Thorns, and the Patriots are in Buffalo Sunday to play the Bills. There's always more in the next newscast and at WHAV.net, where you can sign up for the Wavelengths local news e-newspaper. From the Edwin V. Johnson Newsroom, this is Wynn Damon.
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5: I'm Ben Thomas with an AP News Minute. The first Friday of the month brings the Labor Department's monthly employment report. And Sagar Magane reports,
6: the last jobs report before next month's midterm elections is a disappointing one. American employers added just 29,000 jobs in September, about a third of what analysts predicted, and more than 100,000 fewer than in August. The unemployment rate rose to 4.2%. Layoffs remain low, but job seekers are struggling to find work. And consumer confidence this month hit the lowest level in more than a decade. Sagar Meghani, Washington.
5: On Wall Street, the jobs news had traders pairing bets that the Federal Reserve will hike interest rates again later this month. The Dow added 250 points, or about 0.5%. The S&P rose 0.7%, the Nasdaq 1.2%. The Dow and the S&P finished the week lower, the Nasdaq higher. I'm Ben Thomas.
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7: Good afternoon. Now your wave weather forecast for April and the Merrimack Valley. Scattered showers for Friday afternoon, mostly cloudy, breezy, high around 82. Winds out of the southwest, 15 to 25. Showers linger into this evening and skies clear out overnight, near 54. Northwest winds, 10 to 20. Sunny skies, mild for Saturday, high around 71. Sunny early for Sunday, then becoming cloudy with the afternoon showers, highs in the mid-60s. I'm WHAV meteorologist James Covington. Your next wave weather in 30 minutes.
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1: You're listening to Burl Ives with Blue Tail Fly from 1944, and you're on the Soundbeat.
0: Brush away the blue tail fly, Jimmy crack corn, and I don't care.
1: Carl Sandburg once called Ives the mightiest ballad singer of this or any other century. But his fellow performers might have described him with slightly different words. We've talked quite a bit on the show about careers that suffered during the McCarthy blacklisting era. We haven't talked about any that made it through unscathed. When the Senate called Ives to testify, he saved himself with the claim that he only fraternized with his fellow folk singers to stay working. Oh, and he pretty much named Pete Seeger a communist, resulting in his ban. Years of bad blood passed. During the folk revival of the 60s, Seeger and his comrades experienced career upswings, while Ives found himself on establishment's side in decidedly anti-establishment times.
0: Take the Blue Tail Fly
1: was the last song Ives ever played in concert, and it was a duet with Pete Seeger. The two reunited for a benefit concert in 1993. Soundbeat is produced at the Belfer Audio Archive, Syracuse University Library. I'm Brett Barry.
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2: Here's the latest WHAV news. I'm Wynn Damon. Haverhill is receiving nearly $2 million from the state to rebuild the Washington Square Pedestrian Plaza, along with $1 million for its planned Merrimack River Radio Collector Well and $568,000 for Large Boston North's planned redevelopment of the former A1 Deli. The projects were among those named yesterday in sweeping $330 million economic development and housing awards statewide that will also bring planning for starter home zoning in the city, street improvements in Methuen, sidewalk work in North Andover, and zoning to advance redevelopment of Groveland's Strawberry Fields. Haverhill Mayor Melinda Barrett told WHAV she's pleased that the city's grant applications made it past the finish line. She said, quote, "The city of Haverhill is pleased to have been once again awarded Mass Works funds to make our historic city center, Washington Square, safer for pedestrians and elderly residents, more welcoming for tourists, events, and visitors, and a more inviting place in which to conduct business. Our Washington Square Enhancements Project will provide connectivity that ties in our historic Washington Street Shoe District with Mass Works-funded initiatives along our Merrimack Street riverfront in order to create a more cohesive, attractive, walkable, and vibrant downtown." Barrett added, quote, "The Radio Well Project will give Haverhill the resilience needed to sustain our community in this changing climate. Our current drought highlights how essential this infrastructure investment is for our community's future." Senator Barry Feingold and Representative Andy Vargas were among those praising the grants awarded by the Healy Driscoll administration. Feingold, who serves as Senate Chair of the Joint Committee on Economic Development and Emerging Technologies, said, quote, "At its core, economic development is about creating opportunity. These grants demonstrate what's possible when we strategically invest in our cities and towns. These awards will support new housing, municipal development, job creation, downtown revitalization, transportation infrastructure, and strengthen local economies across Massachusetts." Vargas said, quote, "This is critical state funding for Haverhill. I'm proud that the city and Haverhill applicants worked diligently on these grants to secure two awards this round that address fundamental needs in our community. The investment in the Merrimack River Radio Collector Well will help double the city's drinking water supply capacity, while the Washington Square funding addresses hazardous infrastructure, creating a safer space for elderly and disabled residents." Haverhill officials first began discussing a revamp of its aging and deteriorated Washington Square Plaza a year ago. The city plans to use $1.9 million in a Mass Works grant to help pay for sidewalk replacement, roadway construction, lighting improvements, landscaping and construction, and installation of stormwater management in the area across from the main post office. Haverhill's planned radio collector well off East Broadway is intended to double the city's drinking water supply, especially hard hit during the Northeast drought. The $1 million Housing Works grant will help pay for the well's construction, engineering, permitting, and monitoring network installation. Large Boston North's planned training cafe, staffed by adults with intellectual disabilities and residences for its clients, is being helped with a state underutilized properties program grant of $568,000. As WHAV reported, the nonprofit plans to reintroduce favorite recipes from the longtime A1 Deli on Merrimack Street in downtown Haverhill. The Merrimack Valley Planning Commission plans to use a $63,000 community planning grant to implement the state's new starter home zoning concept that allows and requires starter homes of up to 1,850 square feet to be built as of right. With a look at local sports, here's WHAV's John Mulcahy.
3: Northern Essex Community College volleyball is on a four-game win streak. Tuesday night, it defeated Kensigamon Community College in a 3-0 set sweep. Sophomore and Knights captain Rachel Torres collected 26 assists along with a season-best 11 service aces. This game saw Torres pass the 500 assist mark for her career at Northern Essex. Sophomore and Knights captain Faith Martin added 6 kills as the Knights hit a season-high 415 kill percentage in the match. After the game, Martin shared her thoughts on the win and the season.
0: We just decided to walk in, have a talk, and I feel like our team has really come together by just working together and really bonding. I really think it was our energy tonight. I think that we had really high energy and kept it up the whole time. I think that being positive all the time is a key component to winning.
3: Freshman Maria Rosario led the Knights with 7 kills while hitting a perfect 1,000 kill percentage in the match. Freshman Noella Santos added 7 service aces. Yesterday, the Knights picked up a 4th straight win on the road, beating Mass Bay Community College 3-0. The Knights' next game is Saturday at Roxbury Community College, 3 p.m. Knights soccer, currently ranked 9th in the NJCAA poll, is currently on a 7-game win streak. Throughout those matchups, the team has outscored opponents by a total of 54-4. In the Knights' last win, Tuesday night, it defeated Roxbury Community College in a 9-1 final. Freshman Christian Lopez recorded a hat trick as he scored 2 goals in the first half and added a 3rd goal in the second. Freshman Gabe Garcia added a pair of goals, improving his season total to 10, leading the team. Sophomore goalkeeper Justin Gerard picked up the win in net for the Knights. Northern Essex next game is this Saturday, facing Mass Bay Community College, 2 p.m. at Whittier Tech. In football news, local teams are struggling early into the year. Haverhill High School won its first 2 games of the season before dropping its last game at Andover High School 49-13. Andover's quarterback, John Stodler, completed 6 of 8 passes and threw for 226 yards. Haverhill High plays 1-2 Lawrence High School at Haverhill Stadium tonight, 7 p.m. Whittier Tech football is 1-2 on the year after suffering a shutout loss to Salem, Massachusetts High School 13-0 last Friday. The Wildcats look to bounce back, playing Middleton High School tonight at 6:30 at home. Pentucket Regional High School is 0-3. It lost 21-0 to Winthrop High School last Friday. Pentucket looks to get its first win, playing North Reading High School tonight at 6 o'clock at home. Methuen High School is 1-2 on the year. It picked up a close win against Leominster High School 10-7 last Friday. The Rangers play Andover tonight, 7 p.m. at home. WHAV Sports, I'm John Mulcahy.
2: And West Congregational Church's West Arts is presenting the movie Meet John Doe during its Friday free movie night. Organizers say Meet John Doe is a 1941 Oscar-nominated film directed by Frank Capra, featuring themes of social responsibility and the impact of media on public perception, artfully woven into a crackling comedy drama that feels relevant today. They end, quote, "Even if you don't like black and white movies, this one will win you over." Meet John Doe is going to be presented Friday, October 9th from 7 to 9 at the West Congregational Church, 767 Broadway in Haverhill. In WHAV Sports, the Boston Bruins are in Winnipeg tonight to play the Jets. Boston Legacy FC will be in Oregon tomorrow to take on the Portland Thorns. And the Patriots are in Buffalo Sunday to play the Bills. There's always more in the next newscast and at WHAV.net, where you can sign up for the Wavelengths local news e-newspaper. From the Edwin V. Johnson Newsroom, this is Wynn Damon.
4: AP News, I'm Ben Thomas. New York's governor is turning over the investigation of Cornell University frat members accused of rape to a special prosecutor, State Attorney General Letitia James. Ed Donahue has a report.
5: In what world would the police learn from a victim,
6: Governor Kathy Hochul,
5: that she'd been literally gang raped while intoxicated by 5 men in a fraternity house and not elevate those allegations to the district attorney? In what world does the district attorney not even interview her or anyone else involved?
6: Hochul says people obligated to protect the woman failed her. The investigation initially was closed without charges in 2024. Last month, the woman filed a lawsuit, and the local DA in upstate New York is reopening the investigation. I'm Ed Donahue.
4: Former Miami Congressman David Rivera has been sentenced to 10 years in prison for a secret $50 million lobbying campaign for Venezuela during President Trump's first term. The president's headed to Alabama this evening, part of his midterm campaign swing. He's stumping for candidates, including Senator Tommy Tuberville, who's running against former Democratic Senator Doug Jones for governor. And Sagar Magani reports Defense Secretary Pete Hegseth is ordering a one-day military stand-down to encourage voting.
7: It's the Pentagon chief's latest move aimed at encouraging GOP-leaning troops to cast ballots. In a social media video, Hegseth says the stand-down is apolitical.
8: We're not telling you who to vote for, but we will give you every opportunity to do so.
7: Something he says not enough troops did in 2024, saying about 300,000 were not registered to vote.
8: That's more than the ballots cast in cities like Detroit, Boston, Milwaukee, or Seattle.
7: All Democrat-led cities. The Democratic National Committee yesterday sued the Pentagon for making it harder for Democratic-leaning overseas civilians to cast ballots. Sagar Magani, Washington.
4: This is AP News. Seth Sutel has the AP Markets Report.
9: Stocks closed higher on Wall Street after the latest jobs report eased worries that a too hot economy might make inflation even worse. The S&P 500 rose 0.7% Friday. The index was coming off a three-day losing streak. The S&P is now within 1% of the all-time high it set in August. The Dow added 250 points, that's about 0.5%. The Nasdaq Composite climbed 1.2%. Investors pushed back their expectations for another rate hike from the Federal Reserve later this month. That came after the government reported that employers slowed their pace of hiring in September. Seth Sutel, New York.
4: Oil prices yo-yoed today. Brent crude again settling above $102 per barrel. U.S. gasoline prices remain high, but eased again. Heading into the weekend, AAA has the national average for regular grade just under $4.40 a gallon. There's more news at apnews.com. I'm Ben Thomas. 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
11: Good evening. Now your wave weather forecast for Haverhill and the Merrimack Valley. Decreasing clouds, less humid tonight, low near 54. Northwest winds 10 to 20 miles per hour. Mostly sunny skies for every Saturday. We are clear around 71. Northwest winds 10 to 15. Mostly clear, cooler Saturday night, low near 44. We look for mostly sunny skies Sunday, highs in the mid-60s. I'm WHAV meteorologist James Coffington. Your next wave weather in 30 minutes.
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still open. 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

here on the Wave 97.9, the place to be, WHAV, as we play the greatest hits of all time just for you. Heard from Ed and Methuen, and he wants to hear a little James Taylor.

0: from Blair and Wisconsin, Massachusetts, on Donna Summer and on the radio, on your radio here on 97.9 WHAV, here on an all-request Friday night. 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Got to take a quick break, but on the other side of the break, heard from Woody. And you want to hear some Super Tramps, so that's coming up next here on The Wave.
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3: 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An important part of the program is talking with area newsmakers, giving you a direct link on the latest information on what's happening in the greater Haverhill area. Recently, I spoke with Dean Graziano, director of the Haverhill campus for the New England Tractor Trailer Training School and HVACR Training, and his work with the governor's office to promote the trades.
4: It started off as a career awareness week, and I get a letter back from Constituent Services. 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So it went from awareness week to workforce development month.
3: 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And around 8:45, I'll be talking with Tom Spitaleri of the Essex County Ghost Project. 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
5: I'm Ben Thomas with an AP News Minute. Brazil holds a presidential election Sunday, and Charles Deledesma reports the outcome could reshape the future of the Amazon rainforest.
6: The frontrunners are Flavio Bolsonaro, son of former right-wing President Jair Bolsonaro, and President Luiz Inácio Lula da Silva, who's seeking a fourth non-consecutive term. The conservation of the Amazon has been largely absent from the campaign. Still, the two men represent starkly different visions of how the rainforest should be managed. Experts say the key word in Bolsonaro's deforestation pledge may be illegal. Tatiana Steck, a climate policy specialist, says Lula represents the continuity, which is the climate plan. So the expectation is that the plan will be implemented, something that probably won't happen with Flavio Bolsonaro, where there is an interest in making what is illegal, legal. So it's not that deforestation will decrease or will reach zero. It will continue to happen, but in a legalized way. I'm Charles Deledesma.
5: And I'm Ben Thomas.
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7: Good evening. Now your Wave weather forecast for Haverhill and the Merrimack Valley. Decreasing clouds, less humid tonight, low near 54. Northwest winds 10 to 20 miles per hour. Mostly sunny skies for every Saturday. We are clear to around 71. Northwest winds 10 to 15. Mostly clear, cooler Saturday night, low near 44. We look for mostly sunny skies Sunday, highs in the mid-60s. I'm WHAV meteorologist James Coffington. Your next Wave weather in 30 minutes.

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of Dusk for Kathy here on the Wave 97.9, the place to be, WHAV, playing the greatest hits of all time just for you. And I heard on the hit line from Marilyn. So good to hear from you, Marilyn. She wanted to hear this one from the late, the great Connie Francis, and dedicated to Evie. Lipstick on your collar here on the Wave 97.9.

The late, the great Connie Francis, the song that brought her back to the spotlight when it was discovered on TikTok and just blew up again, and she had a career resurgence because of that song, and actually hit the Billboard charts again. So that was really good to see that Connie was loved by so many once again in her later years. 978-374-1900 is the number. How about little Bob Seger taking us to the top?

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1: AP News, I'm Ben Thomas. Krista Pipe remains in hospital after her failed execution in Tennessee. Ed Donahue has the latest.
2: Her attorneys say in a court filing, Pike was placed on a ventilator and remained unconscious after the execution attempts. They also said hospital staff worked to save Pike's life and were trying to clear the two doses of the drug the state uses to execute prisoners. Apparently, at no point did any member of the execution team realize the IV lines were not correctly placed or that the veins had blown and that the drug was in whole or in part entering Ms. Pike's body. State officials have not offered any explanations about what went wrong. Tennessee Governor Bill Lee demanded a review of the execution procedures and indefinitely postponed Pike's execution and another scheduled for this year. I'm Ed Donahue.
1: New York Governor Kathy Hochul says the woman who's accused members of a Cornell University fraternity of gang rape was failed by people obligated to protect her, including police and the county prosecutor. She's turned the case over to a special prosecutor, State Attorney General Letitia James. G7 nations have agreed to release 100 million barrels of oil. President Trump's reaction?
3: Basically, Europe was great because they're putting a lot of diesel oil out there. They have diesel.
1: And Donna Warder reports.
4: The Labor Department says U.S. employers added just 29,000 jobs in September. Economists surveyed by the data firm FactSet had predicted 90,000 more jobs. But Gus Fauchet with PNC Financial Services says the numbers are still not bad.
5: We did see a little bit stronger job growth in mid-2026, but I think given the underlying trends, we've seen average monthly job growth of about 50,000 over the past 3 months. That's a good solid number.
4: And the unemployment rate rose to 4.2% from 4.1%. Fauchet says the increase means more people were encouraged by the job market in September and were looking for work. And that's a positive sign. Donna Warder, Washington.
1: This is AP News. Major League Baseball's wild card round wrapped up last night with the Braves eliminating the Phillies. The division series start tomorrow. In the NFL last night, the Browns beat the Steelers 27-24. And Jennifer King reports.
6: Former Cowboys quarterback Tony Romo has been let go from his job at CBS Sports. He'd been the lead game analyst for CBS's NFL coverage since 2017, but was put on leave following his DUI arrest in Wisconsin.
7: Did I pass this test?
8: You turn around?
7: No, I didn't, huh? Can I use my phone real quick? Because there's a plane taking off.
8: You're under arrest.
6: In a statement, the network thanked Romo for his contributions and said that they had mutually agreed to part ways. Romo says he's proud and grateful for his 9 years there and will use this time to take a break and focus on his health and family. J.J. Watt will continue as an analyst with the CBS team alongside Jim Nance and Tracy Wolfson. I'm Jennifer King.
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10: Good evening. Now your wave weather forecast for Haverhill and the Merrimack Valley. Decreasing clouds, less humid tonight, low near 54. Northwest winds 10 to 20 miles per hour. Mostly sunny skies for every Saturday. We are clear around 71. Northwest winds 10 to 15. Mostly clear, cooler Saturday night, low near 44. We look for mostly sunny skies Sunday, highs in the mid-60s. I'm WHAV meteorologist James Coffington. Your next wave weather in 30 minutes.
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Billy Joel kicking off hour number two here on the Wave 97.9, the place to be, WHAV, here on an All Request Friday night, where you, the listener, choose the music we play every Friday night from 6 to 10 p.m. right here on WHAV. And I heard from Kari on the hit line. She wants to send a couple of tunes out to Michelle and Carla listening on Cape Cod tonight. Thank you so much for tuning in. Taking it to 1974. It's a double shot of Billy Joel. It's Piano Man. 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

Carly Simon. Going up our request right here on the Wave 97.9. The place to be, playing the greatest hits of all time. Just for YOU until 10 o'clock at 978-374-1900. Gotta keep it slow for a little bit longer. Heard from Michael on the hit line, and he wants to hear this one from Queen.

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2: 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In the Edwin B. Johnson Newsroom, this is Jennifer Cosgrove.

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0: outbreak. Charles Deledesma has a report.
1: The hum of fans nearly drown out team manager Michelle Magimba's voice. The technicians from Congo's National Institute of Biomedical Research. He's working tediously through a glove box to prepare blood samples for Ebola testing. The lab's been operating for 2 weeks, a welcome relief to staff at the nearby Ebola treatment centre. Lab team leader Andrew Nswa Oteba says it used to take 22 hours for a test result. Now it's a maximum of 24 hours.
2: It improves on the outcomes, and that will mean reducing the case fatality rate.
1: The use of mobile testing labs has never been more vital. Congo's Ebola outbreak has now recorded more than 4,000 deaths as authorities struggle to contain the virus. I'm Charles Deledesma.
0: And I'm Ben Thomas.
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4: Good evening. Now your wave weather forecast for Haverhill and the Merrimack Valley. Decreasing clouds, less humid tonight, low near 54. Northwest winds 10 to 20 miles per hour. Mostly sunny skies for every Saturday. We are clear around 71. Northwest winds 10 to 15. Mostly clear, cooler Saturday night, low near 44. We look for mostly sunny skies Sunday, highs in the mid-60s. I'm WHAV meteorologist James Coffington. Your next wave weather in 30 minutes.
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From the very first album, back when they were known as Chicago Transit Authority. That's I'm a Man, a Spencer Davis cover, right here on the Wave, 97.9, the place to be, WHAV. And that was Gunna by request to Ray. So thank you so much for that one, my

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The Ballad of Bonnie and Clyde. 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And the boss man, Tim, just handed me something from the WHAV record library. A little local music. So we're going to throw this on the old turntable and see how it sounds. One from Oak. It's King of the Hill here on the Wave.